0: X Factor, even though we thought it was Mobley. So if you think about the paint, the first 40 minutes, I think, will be dictated there. If Kat's passing can really dictate, or will it be the other side? But lastly, I'll say this. The final 8 minutes, the closing time, the winning time, my goodness, we might have a shootout.
1: We will see. Game one coming up Tuesday. Spurs Thunder for game one of the Western Conference Final coming up on Monday. We'll have every game here on ESPN Radio. Our coverage begins at 8 o'clock Eastern. A century-long drought ends near Philly. That's next. 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
1: It's game seven for all the marbles as Cade and the Pistons clash with Spida and the Cavs.
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0: today. Evan Cohen, he's the straw that stirs the drink on Unsportsmanlike, right? Evan, Candy, and Michelle are up next. I'm Jay Reynolds, back tomorrow with SportsCenter All Night. 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

Welcome on into Morning Jocks. Damian Mitchell alongside John Saber. Conrad back with us on Wednesday. Appreciate everyone hopping in with us this morning. Hopefully everybody had a wonderful, wonderful weekend. The weather cooperated. It's a little, we'll go ahead and tell you, it's a little bit warmer. We're getting close to summer. We're starting to feel it. And it's been a fun ride. And of course, we've got a lot to cover from over the weekend. The PGA Championship. I know a lot of people like golf. It's not as polarizing as the Masters, but we did crown a PGA Championship champion. And then, of course, we have our Birmingham Stallions. That's where we'll start things off. How about this? Now, a team that has been struggling for a good majority of the season, now they found themselves on a little bit of a winning streak as we knocked off, our Birmingham Stallions knocked off the Columbus Aviators 4-0.

0: 14-3 over the weekend yesterday at noon. It was hot. It was a hot one. If you could tell on the broadcast or even if you were there at Protective Stadium, yeah, it was a little bit warmer. But nonetheless, now, it wasn't the prettiest of games. But at this point for the Birmingham Stallions, a win is a win. And it was much needed because now we're finding ourselves in a situation where we control our own destiny as far as playoffs are concerned in the UFL. Just going over the game yesterday. So the Columbus Aviators, they took a 3-0 lead in the halftime. And really and truly the second half, because the first half, if you watch the game, it was kind of one of those things. It was a typical Birmingham style. You start off slow, had an interception, a little bit of just influx, but the defense did everything they were supposed to do. Offensively, we're still trying to find our footing. And then about midway point through the third quarter, Dorian Thompson Robinson hit our tight end Jordan Thomas on a 29-yard touchdown, made the lead 7-3. We get the extra point. And then in the fourth quarter, which ended up being the absolute game-sealing touchdown, Columbus is driving the field. They have to settle for a field goal, settle for a 55-yard field goal. And this is why there are three phases in the ball game. Stephon Gilmore, who had an interception in the game as well, ends up blocking the field goal, scoops it up, taking it in for a touchdown to give us 13-3 lead. We knock in the extra point, and there's nothing that Columbus can do from that point forward. So the Birmingham Stallions solidified the 14-3 win. Again, when I read off the numbers, it's a lot to be desired. Dorian Thompson Robinson, 12 for 20, 126 yards, had a touchdown, one interception. The run game, it's just, it ain't there. It ain't there. For three rushers, we had 20 attempts for 49 yards. That's an average of about 2.5 yards a carry. Tyrion Davis Price, 8 for 21. Snoop Connor, 7 for 21. And Dorian Thompson Robinson gave you 7 yards on 5 carries as well. But all in all, when I came away from this game, you're sitting at 4-4. You've solidified the four. Well, not solidified, but you have the 4 spot. You own the tiebreaker pretty much on everybody below you, and you've got to follow this up. You have to follow this win over Columbus with another matchup with Columbus on Saturday at 2 p.m. on the road. So really and truly, you got this one. You needed this one. You follow this up with another win. You've pretty much, depending on some things, I know Louisville might have something to say, but right now you own the tiebreaker on the teams that are below you. As long as you win out, you're in the UFL playoffs, and you need it. And now with Louisville knocking off DC, like the margin of error in the UFL is extremely slim, 1,000%.
1: They're next to nothing. Who would have thought a week one game is the tiebreaker right now? The
0: right.
1: Only reason. Well, I don't know, maybe there are other tiebreakers, whatever. But the main reason that Birmingham is technically in the playoffs right now and Louisville is staying there on the outside looking in is because that 15-13 week one victory at Louisville to start the season. Like that's really it. Both teams are sitting at 4-4 right now. So Birmingham, like you said, the margins are razor, razor thin. And even for Louisville, They have the Dallas Renegades next, and then these same Columbus Aviators. Yeah. So they have a relatively easy schedule, too. Birmingham gets the Aviators again. Now, this time they have to go to Columbus, and then they will close it out with Houston Gamblers. So both teams have relatively easy paths in front of them, and Louisville will need Birmingham to slip up at some point. Otherwise, Birmingham, if they don't falter, they're in, which is great and phenomenal. Then they will have to, most likely, they'll travel to Orlando, the only team that has clinched a playoff spot, in the UFL. But Birmingham, you did what you needed to do. You had to get that win. But here's the thing, though. You've got to get the next one.
0: Yes.
1: And then you've got to get the next one after that. You're in the playoffs right now. Your playoffs started 3 weeks ago. When you got that first one, because otherwise the season would have been done. And that's great that you got that one. But then you got the next one because you needed that one. Then you got it yesterday, which is great and phenomenal, mm-hmm. and you're keeping the train rolling. However, you still need the next one.
0: Yeah. And for the Birmingham Stallions defensively, you did everything you were supposed to do. It never really felt as though Columbus was ever in rhythm, and you put your foot down when you needed to. Offensively, again, slow starts, kind of been the Achilles heel. And really and truly, this is where the other phases of the game really start to impress you, because once you finally put a drive together, you ended up scoring a touchdown. And then when you needed your defense to make a play, because listen to this, Birmingham Stallions won this football game with a total of 144 yards on offense for the game. That was their total, 126 through the air, 49 passing. Like, it's, then you can include the sack yardage and things like that. And again, it wasn't flawless. 2 for 8 on third down. Like, amongst all of these things, you still ended up winning the football game. Like, that's kind of just where we are as a unit right now. It's piece by piece, week by week, we will figure it out. And I think that's kind of the recipe that you need, because the play with desperation that we had during that, you know, that 3-game losing streak, well, 4-game losing streak, you're in the dumps, because it never really feels as though you can see anything. You can't see the light at the end of the tunnel because it just looks so abysmal. Then you start to, you know, you go on the road, you get a win, and you start to feel kind of, okay, like, maybe we could possibly put some stuff together. Then you go and beat an Orlando Storm team that's already solidified themselves in the playoffs. They only have 2 losses, and we're one of those 2 losses that we've given them. So all in all, you just got to find a way to get it done. Like, that, it's just simple as that. And I think that the desperation that this team is playing with and the cohesiveness, because the defense at one point was bend but don't break. And I think this weekend was kind of one of those, all right, if we are going to make a playoff run, if we're going to have any sort of success, if we're going to solidify ourselves in a playoffs and see what we can do from there, it starts on the defensive side, being able to stop offenses from sustaining drives and getting touchdowns, ending things with field goals and such like that. But offensively, man, we're just piecing it together. And I do think the addition of DTR on the offense, yes, it has its highs, it has its lows. But as far as us stretching the teams vertically, keeping a lot of defenses at bay because DTR's ability to scramble, make plays, do something in the run game, we're kind of in that mode of whatever's rolling for us, let's just keep going with it. Because we don't have a bread and butter situation where we can just call a play that we know is going to be effective, because we really don't. We really don't. Because if you could have told me this, you know, 4 or 5 weeks ago when we're scoring 30 points against St. Louis, like, okay, yeah, our offense is going to figure it all out. The defense has got to make a stop here and there. Well, now it's kind of the defense is, hey, we are doing everything we possibly can to keep us in the ball game. Offensively, we just got to figure it all out. And I think that, again, with the next 2 games with Columbus, you know it's a must win. And then follow that up with Houston, a team that beat you on straight field goals the last time you played them. It's kind of a get right situation of, okay, well, the meat of our schedule was the 4-game losing streak. And now we've got teams that are equal or below us. We should be able to go out there and handle our business and kind of, you know, wrap up that 4 spot. So listen, a win is a win, because if you would have had this conversation, if we had this conversation 2-3 weeks ago, it's, you know, like, hopefully now it's realistic. Now it's, all right, we've already put ourselves in a great position now to finish the season strong, as opposed to what it looked like early on. Because, again, when you go back, okay, after that win against Louisville, we lost on the road to Houston, lost on the road to St. Louis. We come back home for the first home opener, lose, get blanked by Orlando. We make the trade for DTR. We lose 45-28 at home. At that point, DC was looking like the best team in the UFL. Then we go on the road, beat Orlando 20-17. Come back last week, or the week before last, I guess you would say, get that win against Dallas. Then Sunday, just yesterday, we knock off the Columbus Aviators 14-3. Then we go on the road to Columbus, and then we wrap up against Houston at home on May 30th. So all in all, for as bad as it looked for a period of time, it's crazy to believe that we could be seeing postseason football in the UFL from the Birmingham Stallions. And at that point, by the way that we've been winning football games, we almost got the recipe for a playoff win. It's, hey, we have nothing to lose except the ball game at this point. Let's play for pride, see what happens. And once we start rolling, we can find a way to get a win, because we're finding ways to, the ways that we're winning now were ways that we were losing during that four game losing streak. Like, it's okay, we find ourselves in the third and long, but yet we're finding ways to make those plays. Defensively, it's, you know, causing a turnover, causing a sack, getting somebody, you know, disrupted behind the chains, getting them in third and long situations. And then now adding to the special teams effect, we're blocking field goals, we're scooping and scoring. Like, those are the things that we needed. Those are some of the breaks that we needed to go our way, and we're finding ways to get those things done. So, all in all, 14-3, the Birmingham Stallions over the Columbus Aviators. We will take it, no matter how you slice it up. But now, like John said, the most important game, and you know, you hear a lot of coaches say that, you know, the next game is the most important game. Well, in this case, it is.
1: It absolutely is. Birmingham has they're in the playoff hunt, but they got to think that they've been on the playoff hunt for the last couple of weeks. Now, they've been able to survive in advance, but it's not over. They're Donovan Mitchell right now. That's great. I'm glad you appreciate me and everything. We ain't done.
0: Nope.
1: You've got to win one more. And then once you do that, you got to win another. And then once you do that, you've made the postseason.
0: Yep.
1: Then you got to stay in that mindset. You can't rest at all because of what happened early in the season. Maybe had you gotten a game or two here or there, okay, yeah, you'd have been okay. Maybe you could rest starters or whatever, but no, like, you can't do that now.
0: No, not at all. Like, every game is a must-win situation. And I do think, again, for everything that we know the quarterback is the focal point. It is a very stark difference between when we had Matt Corral at the quarterback position to now with DTR, because there's a lot of miraculous plays that could happen, but there's also some that's like, what is he thinking? But I do think the fact that you add the versatility with the run game, with what he's able to do with his legs, and also with some of the mistakes that come with it, he's not afraid to push the ball. He will take calculated risks. It's completely boom or bust, but right now for the Stallions offense and the way that it's going, if we didn't have him in certain situations, we'd be up the creek without a paddle. But all that to say, you're 4-4. Two games left in the regular season, a chance to make the postseason. Everything is still in front of you for the first year of the AJ McCarron-led Birmingham Stallions 2026 season. So we'll table that discussion for a little bit later in the show. A lot to recap over the weekend. We got some recruiting news on the Auburn side. It was Big Cat weekend for recruiting. Of course, we have PGA championships and also the SEC baseball tournament getting ready to start up here in Hoover the next couple days. We'll lay out the bracket and see how everything goes for our local teams and also the SEC slate. All that and more on the other side. Keep it locked right here on Morning Jogs.
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6: Another rainy day, another wild storm rolling through Trustful. 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

0: 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So PGA Championship, Aaron Ray ends up taking it home over the weekend, finished with 9 under. First off, did you know what the total purse is, what the prize money is for the PGA Championship?
1: I did, in fact, did not look that up, nor look. My guess, I'm going to say $8 million.
0: $19 million.
1: That's sad. I almost guessed that. But I was like, no, that's too high. Let's back it down a bit.
0: $19 million. John Rahm ends up finishing second. And everybody was talking about Rory McIlroy, and just he finishes 4 under, but the first day was a little rough. It was a little rough.
1: And I mean, let's be honest, that typical Rory.
0: Yeah, you're riding high.
1: What we've seen him in the past, dude. Yeah,
0: like he's sitting there, he's riding high from the Masters, and you know he won the green jacket, so he went back to backs, and it's kind of like, yeah, you know, it is what it is. I know he wanted a good showing, but nonetheless, that Aaron Ray ends up getting the PGA Championship there, and again, take home $19 million. I think you'll be good to go. But we have exciting action coming up this week here in the city of Birmingham, primarily in the city of Hoover, with the SEC baseball tournament. And like years past, now this with the conference expansion and things, all 16 teams will be represented in the SEC tournament. Georgia gets the number one overall seed, followed by the University of Texas. At 3, Texas A&M. And at 4, we have the Alabama Crimson Tide. So they won't be able – what they've done in the regular season, you won't get a chance to see them until Thursday. Alabama will have game 10 total through the first 2 rounds, but then, you know, they'll have the first pitch there on Thursday night, approximately about 7 o'clock. But the way baseball is, they'll try their best to get started about 7 o'clock, but there's no telling.
1: And if you've looked at the forecast, it ain't.
0: No, yeah. Nope. Sorry. We'll just say fingers crossed that the first pitch will be somewhere between 7 and 7:45 or 7:52, somewhere around there. But they won't be playing until Thursday. Auburn comes in as the 6th seed. They will be playing on Wednesday, and they will have the winner between the 11th seed Oklahoma Sooners and the 14th seed LSU Tigers. But just kind of giving the first round, getting started at 9:30 tomorrow morning. We have the 9th seed Ole Miss Rebels taking on the 16th seed Missouri Tigers. Followed that up with a 12-13 matchup with Vanderbilt and Kentucky. And then we have a little bit of a break. Then in the afternoon slate, we have Tennessee taking on South Carolina. And like I said before, Oklahoma and LSU at 11-14 seed matchup. And the winner of that takes on Auburn. And Auburn's path right now, they win, they'll take on Texas A&M. And then you kind of just – you're going from there, because I do think that the SEC – and again, I haven't been as dialed in SEC baseball play, but this is usually the time. I get a chance, depending on the weather, seeing – you know, going out there, getting a chance to see SEC tournament there at Hoover, because it is a lot of fun. If you hadn't had a chance to go out there at the Met, again, every SEC team is represented. Even teams that – in years past that didn't have a chance, that wasn't playing in the tournament, they would still come out, tailgate, have a good time, watch a lot of baseball action there at the Hoover Met.
1: Do you like that? That every team's in?
0: Yeah, I don't really have a problem with it, because it's very similar to the basketball version of it as well. It's, you just never know. And baseball is kind of one of those things. You can catch a hot streak in a couple games, and then boom, you mess around, you're in the championship game. Because baseball is just it's so much different. It's just so much different.
1: And I don't know, part of me is okay with having every team, but I don't like that it's single elimination.
0: Right.
1: And so I would much rather them only take 12 teams and do double elimination than have all 16 in, because baseball, like you mentioned, like it's a long season. Like it's a game of series. It's not a one game thing. And so part of me wishes that they would have fewer teams and It's different from basketball because, yeah, basketball, yes, even though you see in the NBA, whatever their postseason's done over a series, but once you get to postseason, especially in college, like, it's it. Like, it's just a one game. Whereas baseball, a game could be totally different depending on how the pitcher is.
0: Yeah.
1: Two different pitchers will pitch two different games to make two totally different teams. So to only have it be single elimination, it just feels weird. I mean, I'm okay with it. I'm fine. I'm not going to complain about it, but I also don't want to come across as the old man yelling at the lawn, like, oh, how dare they not. I mean, it's fine. I understand having every team in because that can make for exciting. Like if Missouri, who, I believe they're the first game. Yeah. Missouri's the first one, taking on Ole Miss at Tuesday, 9:30. If all of a sudden they're playing on Saturday because they went on a tear and upset Ole Miss, Mississippi State, and then Georgia, it's like, wow, okay, like that will be a story, and that will be fairly exciting.
0: Yeah. And again, too, it's just kind of one of those things, because of just some of the action that we get around there, you'll see upsets like that, but like just that journey that they would have to take. And kind of to your point, too, with baseball being a series, you kind of have to treat it like that. If you're kind of one of those teams that's playing on Tuesday, it's, all right, boys, we got the hotels till Sunday. We got to figure it all out. And I think that kind of adds a little bit of intrigue to it. But also, I'm with you with, you know, sometimes that we've seen guys that, you know, teams that have been in the loser's bracket mess around there and find themselves playing on Sunday because they've, you know, they may have taken the road less traveled because of just how the tournament setting is. And it's just, man, that one game got us. But you're able to kind of get your retribution as you continue to win and getting yourself out of that side of the bracket, too. But now with all 16 teams being involved in it, you just got to win and survive in advance. And a lot of these teams, too, have kind of, they know that they're probably more than likely going to be in the College World Series. So it's more of a seeding purpose and kind of just seeing where you are. But like just one game isn't going to determine, you know, where you're seeding, or it's not going to negatively affect your seeding as far as where you're going to be in the College World Series. May affect, you know, where you may be, you know, if you're hosting, or you're going to be hosting a regional, sub-regional, or you're going to be, you know, traveling, depending on things like that. But I do think that some of these lower seeds, they have, you know, one last hoorah in a sense. But I do think it's going to be fun nonetheless there at Hoover. Again, first pitch tomorrow at 9:30 between Ole Miss and Missouri, with Vanderbilt and Kentucky to follow them on that note. So we transition a little bit to college football. Had some news on the recruiting side of things. For Big Cat Weekend there on the plains of Auburn, they land 2027 linebacker Kareem Palmer, who committed over the weekend. 6'2", 210-pound linebacker, chose Auburn over Mississippi State and Texas A&M. So it looks like Alex Golish is continuing to recruit at a high level. And again, with so much change, and you know, now with DJ Durkin being retained as the defensive coordinator, you look towards the future of what Auburn could be. He's in the ground running. You're getting a guy, again, 6'2", 210, got another year of high school football, but at least he's at this point knows that he's going to continue his career there on the plane. So we look forward to see what the future holds for him. 205-834-9450. We'll get to your text message, your calls on the other side, recapping a great weekend from PGA Championships, the UFL. UFL season, the Birmingham Stallions. If you were out there at Protective, how was it? How do you feel about the Stallions moving forward? Anywhere you would like for it to go on the other side. Keep it locked right here on Morning Jocks.
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0: 6:32 here on Morning Jocks. Damian Mitchell, John Saber here with you, as well as our wonderful listeners. 205-834-9450. 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Do it right the first time. Let's go to the Jocks text line, 205-834-9450. Joseph texts in and says, is there a path for the Stallions to host a playoff game with just two games left? So, I think, okay, so Orlando has D.C. the next 2 weeks, week 9 and week 10. I think if Orlando wins those two, and I got to look at the Battle Hawks. I got to look at the Battle Hawks schedule. I'm not exactly sure how they shape up because those are the three teams that are ahead of Birmingham. But I think there may be a long shot. It's feasible because
1: the Battlehawks and Defenders are both one game up.
0: Right.
1: So if Birmingham wins out and the Battlehawks and Defenders and or Defenders lose out, then
0: right.
1: because that would put them 6-4. Defenders would have to be Defenders and or Battlehawks would have to be 5-5. So it's not outside of the realm of possibility. So they have to get to at least second, which is why right now the Storm is the only team that have clinched a playoff spot and sitting at 6-2.
0: Yeah.
1: So possible, yes. Likely, no. But possible.
0: Yeah. Yeah. And then for the Battlehawks remaining schedule, they travel to Houston, which they just lost to Houston over the weekend, 23-16. So Houston would have to knock them out. And then they wrap up with Dallas.
1: More likely opportunity, although given how they're in, the D.C. Defenders, their last two opponents are the Orlando Storm.
0: Right.
1: They travel to the Storm and then have the Storm at home. However, Orlando's clinched a playoff spot, so I don't know how much they may or may not. You know, they may try hard this coming. Actually, they play Friday when Orlando's at home welcoming in D.C. Orlando might try hard in that one to make sure they lock up home field and then not care the last week. So, but in theory, they have the toughest path because D.C. Defenders, they have the toughest remaining schedule. So
0: yeah,
1: that's most likely. So if you're wanting Birmingham to host a playoff game on top of winning out, you need the D.C. Defenders to lose both of their games. It would help if the Battlehawks did as well, but most likely it would be the Defenders losing both.
0: All right. And continuing on the Jocks text line, 205-834-9450. John Mack texts in and says, fighting Texas Aggies landed Mark Matthews, number one ranked offensive lineman in the country. Elko keeps stacking the number one class in the nation with his fifth five-star. Where's Bama? Wait, number 37 with only one five-star? The future looks bright with old Caitlin DeBoering.
1: Oh, wow. Man. His team just won a national championship in tennis, and he chooses to dump on some other team. Typical Aggie. Typical Aggie.
0: Congratulations, man. Yeah. This will be the first time that Alabama and Texas A&M have played in how many years now? So let's just keep it in the road, brother. But I understand. He's a certified hater, and I can't knock him for it. Like, he loves his Aggies, and
1: so much so he's thinking about Bama right now instead of his own team. But okay, sure, Zone University. All right, that's fine.
0: You should hear the way he talks about Texas, and it's well, brother. When are y'all gonna knock him off then, man?
1: Well, understandable.
0: They hate him.
1: It's in his name. It's literally in his name. They wouldn't have A&M without Texas.
0: Jimmy takes it and says, giddy up. I went to the Stallions game yesterday, sat in the blazing sun for three quarters. The wife questioned why was I having my first beer before noon. I explained that one can't drink all day if they don't start in the morning hours. Giddy up. Let's ride.
1: Okay, he must not drink during college football season, because if you're having your first, if this is the first time she's seen you having your first beer before noon, like, you ain't doing something right. Like, come on, man. She should be seeing this at least in the fall.
0: Come on, man. Those on as many 11 a.m. kickoffs you got. Yeah.
1: What is this?
0: You cracking one right when right before Lee Corso and all those guys giving their picks at 10:45. Don Don takes in, says, good win for our Stallions. 4-4 now, 4-3 in the row. Back in the playoff race with two games to go. Offense needs work. Last home game is on Saturday, May 30th. So, all listeners, we need you at the game. Come tailgate with our group, the Giddy Up Boys and Gals. Yeah, hey, I'm telling you, man, it's we need it. We need it. And again, for as bad as it looked early on in the season, and I do think there was some criticism that was fair for A.J. McCarron early on because of just how Skip left, how Skip holds. I mean, it wasn't like the bones were bare in that organization. But he comes in, it takes a little bit, you figure it all out, you make the trade, you know, you send Matt Corral to Orlando, you get DTR. And at the point, again, Dorian Thompson-Robinson was the backup at Orlando. So it was, okay, how do we justify this? You go out, the offense shows signs of life against DC, and then we end up, you know, hopping on this three-game winning streak, which we've now put ourselves in a great position to still make a postseason run. In the UFL playoffs, and again, we're sitting right there in that fourth spot. We own the tiebreaker over pretty much everybody that's below us. You're going to need some help. Like, the biggest thing, and to John's point that he brought up too, like, you got, you know, Columbus this yesterday was a must win. It is even a double down at this point for a must win situation with Columbus on the road this Saturday. And I don't know if 144 yards of total offense is going to be able to get that done two times in a row. So this offense, you've got to find some sort of life, some sort of consistency. I think defensively, you've put 2 weeks back to back weeks where you could have folded, you've given up, you know, some drives here and there, but you found a way in the end to get it done. And even on the special team side of things, now Anders Carlson, I know he's an Auburn guy. Brother, you got to make your field goals. You have got to make your field goals.
1: I mean, it's in your name.
0: Right. Like, you come from a good pedigree. We've seen you at Auburn, man. You've got it in you. When we need you now, it is imperative that you are, you know, making your field goals. Made your extra points. You went perfect for those. But, you know, the chip shot, I think it was under 30 yards that you missed there in the first quarter. It's okay, brother, we didn't sign you for this. We got to figure these things out. But again, you're sitting there 4-4. You got everything still ahead of you. We still need to find a way to get it done. Let's go to the phone lines, 205-834-9450, where our buddy Bennett wants to talk with us this morning. What's going on this morning, Bennett?
2: Hey, I was talking a bit about, like, Aaron Rodgers when he got signed, I think it was 2 days ago with the Steelers. But I just want to talk about the fact that I think that is, like, the most dumb thing of all time. Because I thought when Mike Tomlin stepped down, perhaps the Steelers would actually, like, you know, capitalize on it and maybe not be stuck in this 9-8 purgatory for, like, the rest of, I don't even know how long. But for some reason, you draft a quarterback, but then instead of rebuilding, you go and you re-sign Aaron Rodgers. And don't get me wrong, he can be good, but, like, and the guy is old. I mean, at some point in time, even if he can produce this year, he's not going to be your future franchise quarterback. And so I just don't understand why you sign someone that's that old to just play for 1 year unless it's an emergency situation, like when the Colts signed Phillip Rivers. Like, I think someone...
1: Ooh, apparently Aaron Rodgers has control of the right. The phone lines. Who knew?
0: Wow. Can't speak ill of one Aaron Rodgers. Mm. But no, he brings a great point. Like, and I've been trying to wrap my head around it too. But you saw... I don't know if you saw it over the weekend, or even a little bit last week, that Mike McCarthy, the new head coach for the Pittsburgh Steelers, he said he had a complete reboot. He had to reinstall Drew Aller, who they ended up taking late in the draft this past season from Penn State. And it's, well, you know, they're basically breaking everything down that Drew Aller had. And again, Drew Aller had some... He had some good moments, but also I never really looked at him as one of those, you know, one of those top guys as far as quarterback position, and really left a lot to be desired there in Penn State this past season. But when you have Will Howard, who I don't think is a starting quarterback in the NFL anyway, I don't know. I don't know if Mike McCarthy is just like, hey, man, we had success in Green Bay, which at this point is closer to 20 years ago than it is, you know, 10 years ago. It's, hey, maybe we can find a last little hoorah for, you know, your swan song on the way out in a division where you've got Joe Burrow and Lamar Jackson at the quarterback position and whoever the Cleveland Browns is going to roll out there, whether it's Deshaun Watson, Shedeur Sanders, hell, Dylan Gabriel. I mean, it may be Taylen Green, who they drafted late on. There's no telling who's going to be. But I think that if you're the Pittsburgh Steelers, I'm kind of with Bennett. It's where do you think this franchise is going to be within the next 3 to 5 years?
1: I guess I'll say this. If you're Pittsburgh Steelers, who would you have gotten?
0: Really and truly.
1: Who would you have gotten that was better than Aaron Rodgers this past year? I know he's old, but who was out there? Malik Willis? You could have signed him.
0: Yeah.
1: You want to bring in Kyler Murray, sight unseen?
0: Or
1: is this a situation now? Let's put aside how much they signed him for, because I think that was dumb. But let's just put that aside for a moment. Or is this a situation where Aaron Rodgers, who hasn't really been that awful of a teammate since he's been at Pittsburgh, who has actually been mentoring the young QBs on roster, and a situation like, especially with a new coach, one that he's familiar with, what if now he's probably willing to, or seemingly he's shown that he has been willing to, but continue to mentor and see if Will Howard and or Drew Aller is the guy?
0: I don't know. I look at the Steelers as just such a proud franchise that it's, you kind of give him every benefit of the doubt because he's done it for so long. Like, it's almost a, all right, brother, we'll do you this solid. Like, we'll do you this. Because to me, now, in hindsight, it's always 20/20. Had you known that the Rams were going to trade up to get, you know, the 13th pick in the NFL draft and get Ty Simpson, I thought that Ty Simpson would have been a great spot for him because, again, you got DK Metcalf, who's really starting to come into his own. You got Jaylen Warren in the backfield. Like, you got some pieces there. But when you're in the division with the Ravens and, when healthy, the Bengals and, you know, the Browns are the Browns. But I think that when you – if you're Aaron Rodgers, you're not making – to me, you're not making the Pittsburgh Steelers better, but you're also not making them worse if you're not playing. Like, they're just in this – they're in this average category where it's, okay, we may look up, punch above our weight class in certain situations because of what they have defensively. But offensively, it's, okay, are we going to put, you know, a 42, 41-year-old out there again just to kind of keep us afloat? Like, I don't know where they realistically, I think adding Jeremy Bernard in the second round, like, they have pieces that they can be competitive, but are you hanging on to, oh, if we actually see a glimpse of the old Aaron Rodgers, maybe one or two games as opposed to average Aaron Rodgers for 13? Is that kind of what the risk you're willing to play for, you know, the next year, essentially, because you're on a 1 year rental? Because I don't expect him to continue to be playing after this season, but who knows with Aaron Rodgers? He may go in another darkness retreat and say, hey, like, I may play for another 5 years. And then we're continuously having this conversation. But again, I agree. You know, Mike McCarthy coming in there new. It's, all right, I got my boy. We've been rocking for a while. He's kept me, he's basically vouched for me this entire time. Let's give us one last hoorah to see where it may go. But who knows? We'll get to some of your text messages, some of your calls on the other side. Keep it locked, 205-834-9450 here on Morning Jocks.
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0: to here on Morning Jocks. Damian Mitchell, John Saber here with you for a few more moments as we get you set for McElroy and Kublik in the morning. Man, I just stumbled upon this. Ari Wasserman of On3's friend of the show, friend of the station. He has his top 10 returning players in 2026.
1: Okay.
0: Number one, Jeremiah Smith, the greatest college football receiver to ever breathe. Number two, Leonard Moore, DB from Notre Dame. Okay.
1: I'll give him that. Okay.
0: Number three, Malachi Toney, receiver from Miami.
1: Right. Yeah. Okay.
0: Number four, Edge, Colin Simmons from Texas. Okay. I could probably name a couple more ahead of him.
1: Right.
0: But no disrespect to Colin
1: Maybe
0: Simmons.
1: Maybe the fourth best Edge, but okay.
0: Right. Yeah.
1: Sure. Fine. He's got name recognition.
0: Yeah. And number five, he has Dylan Stewart from South Carolina.
1: I think I'd have him higher, but yeah. Okay. Right.
0: Right.
1: Yeah.
0: Number six, he has offensive tackle Carter Smith from Indiana.
1: I'll defer to Cole, but okay.
0: Right. Like, hey.
1: Right.
0: He may be. Yeah. No disrespect to the Hogs, but not my will of expertise. Number seven, Arch Manning, quarterback of Texas. Number eight, quarterback for the Oregon Ducks, Dante Moore.
1: Okay.
0: Number nine, Ahmad Hardy. Hopefully he has a speedy recovery, but if he's 100%, show enough. And at number 10, former Auburn receiver, now Texas, Cam Coleman.
1: That is the third Texas player?
0: Yeah. Mm. No Trinidad Chambliss.
1: No.
0: No Kewon Lacy. Mm-mm. No Gunnar Stockton. I mean, if we're going to go receivers, you're going to tell me you're more, you know, you're anticipating more Cam Coleman than Ryan Coleman Williams? Hey, to each its own. That's an interesting list. I just stumbled upon that, and I don't know. The Cam Coleman was the one. It's really like it's really messing with me because, again, not to say that he's not talented, but as far as the hype and everything that came with him and the actual, you know, what we've seen on a consistent game to game basis, there's a lot more to be desired. Not to say that he doesn't go to Texas and go out there and ball out, which he possibly can, but I just think, you know, top 10.
1: It feels like he's getting the, what does Greg always call, like the Bama bump, whatever, when someone was being recruited by Bama, all of a sudden they got an extra half to a single star bump. Feels like Cam Coleman's getting that bump he's going to Texas.
0: He's getting that Longhorn love. Like, yeah. It's like, yep. You know, he's at Texas. He's definitely going to be better than he was at Auburn. I don't know. I feel like they kind of rolled out the red carpet for him at Auburn, and now it's, I guess
1: that's true because Isaiah Bond went there after having a fantastic season, and look how he thrived.
0: So I'm like, maybe trust 205-834-9450. My buddy Jay in Nashville wants to talk with us this morning. What's going on, Jay?
2: What's up, fellas? It's really Arizona Jay. I ain't talked to y'all in a while, but yeah, that last caller, I agree. As far as Aaron Rodgers, man, it's like he should have took that Jeopardy money while he could have. You know what I mean? And then. I think you guys hit it on the nail. Like, you know, the Pittsburgh, they're proud to a fault.
0: Mm-hmm.
2: You know what I mean? I would have just like, okay, hey, enough, Aaron. And the horses you already have in the stable, I would have rolled with them. And you probably would have had to lose the season for the first time in a long time, but you would have been able to have a high draft pick because there's some good quarterbacks, I think, coming out of the next draft. But really, I wanted to call about the game seven last night. I'm glad Cleveland, you know, made it through. It would be awesome if Cleveland made it to the final for the first time without LeBron. You know what I mean? I'm not a LeBron hater or anything like that. Just to see, you know, a new Cleveland, like, do good. And it's kind of crazy how Dan Snyder shipped, like, 25 buses of fans from Cleveland to Detroit to basically take over the arena. Like, like the Knicks did to the 76ers.
0: Yep.
2: And I'm a 76ers fan, but I mean, it's Jay, and I'm a James Harden fan too, but sometimes you'd be looking at him like, what is going on with you, bro? Like, I think he was like 2-for-10 last night, but I know y'all got to go.
1: He's James Harden.
2: Y'all again.
1: In the postseason. Thanks for calling, brother. He's James Harden in the game when it counts.
0: Yeah. And also, Cade Cunningham, man, like, he's the only thing going for Detroit, and when he is off, It's a bad watch, man, because they don't have anybody else.
1: They've had the fifth overall pick the last, I think, two or three drafts ever since they took him.
0: Really?
1: Yeah. And I think they combined for 8 points.
0: Oh, Lord.
1: So, yeah, one of them ain't even on the team. So
0: they got to get that boy some help.
1: Right, yeah.
0: Got to give him some help, man. We appreciate everybody chiming in with us this morning. McElroy and Kublik in the morning coming up next. Cole was on the call for D.C. and Louisville. Had a weather delay, but as soon as they got back from it, he was show on the road, man. More Mac and Cube. Keep it locked here on Jocks.
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2: Another rainy day, another wild storm rolling through Trustful. 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
3: 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This is McElroy and Kubelik in the Morning.
4: All right, welcome in. McElroy and Kubelik in the Morning. Glad you're with us. No G-Mac today. He'll be back tomorrow. Hope you had a good weekend. We had the warm weather move in this weekend. It's pretty brutal, I think, for folks getting used to that. I know we had a lot of baseball over the weekend, so a lot of time outside. Louisville, where I was, for a UFL game, that got hot towards the end of the game. Humidity feels like it's here, so it's happened fast. Get used to it. John Saber, how was your weekend?
5: Wasn't too bad. It was nice out. It was hot, and it's one of those that we shouldn't be surprised that in mid-May in Alabama, it's already gotten hot as hell. But it feels like we should have had this weather for about 2 months. We feel like we normally get it maybe in April, generally in March, but to get it now, I'd say we're long overdue. But I'm glad it's here. Like I like this time of year because school's ending. Like, you can look forward to a lot of things in the summer. It should be warmer. I don't mind it for a little bit when you wake up and go outside and you're not sweating. I don't mind it, but also, like, it's May. Like, okay, I get it. Like, we bring on the heat. It's fine. Let's go.
4: And, I think we've just been lucky because it's been cooler at night, and that's taken us a little bit longer to get used to it. But we have a lot to get used to as far as school ending. You got different sports transitioning. Obviously, college football, we got a lot to get used to as well. The news of a 2014 playoff has been a lot over the last week and a half. We have more news on that today that we're going to get to. Paul Feinbaum with us in 15 minutes. Have to ask him his thoughts on where we're headed, because now you're getting multiple people reporting that the SEC is ready to put up this roadblock, saying, no, we're not going to do it. We're not going there. Remember, this cannot happen without the SEC agreeing to it. And a lot of folks going to try and put a lot of pressure on the SEC potentially. We talked last week how Big 12, ACC, obviously AFCA, they're all on board with it. They all want it. But the Big 10, they kind of started it. It can't happen until the SEC gives it a thumbs up. And there are some folks saying now that that's not going to happen. We have some Brendan Sorsby news today. We're going to get to that. And then more politics in college football. But this is one that I think you probably need to pay attention to, because this is one that has legitimate support.

0: We'll ask Paul Feinbaum about that one as well. We had UFL over the weekend. Stallions get a win 14-3 over the Aviators. Playoff picture kind of coming into a little bit more focus. We'll discuss that across the course of the show today. 800-239-9569. You want to get in? 800-239-WJOX. Josh Pate's going to join us at 8:15 or 8:20, excuse me. We'll talk to him about this 2014 playoff. We'll talk to him about this bipartisan bill that's going to be introduced. What he expects from that. Steve Wiltfong at 9:20, one of the best covering recruiting. You had Big Cat Weekend down in Auburn. How real is some of the momentum for Auburn in recruiting? Is this something that can last? Are they making real moves? There's a commitment over the weekend from a linebacker out of Georgia. Just kind of get Wiltfong's thoughts on kind of where Auburn is, where Alabama is, where some of the other SEC schools are, some of the new head coaches in the SEC. As now, we got Memorial Day coming up this weekend. And then we sort of, that begins the countdown to SEC Media Days. Memorial Day, then we look forward to SEC Media Days. And then obviously we got legitimate countdown to kickoff after SEC Media Days. There is that lag after SEC Media Days because we get so excited, we get so pumped up, there's so much information. And all of a sudden it's like, oh man, it's that far away? We still have that long to go? But what do we need to learn about these teams? What are we most looking forward to this year? July 20th through the 23rd, for the first time in Tampa this year, the Tampa Marriott Water Street, or according to the actual company, it's Marriott, correct?
1: I think they're the only people that call it that, but yes, it is. It's Marriott. Like, apparently it's Vrbo, not VRBO.
0: I'm not as big of, that one doesn't bother me as much.
1: I mean, it didn't bother me. I just,
0: Devon Achane changing his name in his second year in the NFL.
1: Yeah, like
0: called yourself Achane for 4 years at A&M.
1: Could have easily stopped it.
0: Marriott, you've been Marriott for 58 years, whatever you've been alive.
1: Yeah, at any point in time, could have come out and said something.
0: You can't just all of a sudden get a new CEO and he doesn't like the way it's pronounced and say, oh, it's been Marriott forever. No, y'all never pronounced it that way.
1: No.
0: So, don't know about that one. We'll see where it goes. You don't say Marriott, do you?
1: I try my best not to. I think it may slip out from time to time.
0: I don't think I've ever said that.
1: No, not intentionally. No, no.
0: We got the SEC baseball tournament coming up. We'll get a little bit of a preview of that. So a lot happening right now in the world of sports and college football. So 2014 playoff. Don't know if anybody's beginning to come around on it. Don't know if anybody's beginning to look at it and say, hey, I like it. I'm for it. I want it. This looks great. I think we should do this. However, I will say that there are some pieces to what people say about the regular season that I do think they're a little off on. I do think that there could be some positives in the regular season if you were to get there. I'm not saying that I want it. I'm not saying that I think it's best. But the folks that are just jumping off a bridge saying it's going to ruin the regular season, I actually disagree with that. Because what we've seen with the 12-team playoff is it is going to be, we saw more games mattered late. More games are a little bit more important. And that was something that we looked at and said, okay, well, maybe this actually does make some things a little bit better. Maybe this actually does make some things good. But the more teams you start letting in, I do think there are some later games in the season that have massive relevance, but could lose a little bit of that luster because you get some of the rivalry games, both teams are in, one team's in, no matter what happens, maybe it changes the dynamic just a little bit. I still think that internally, when I say internally, I mean those fans inside those buildings, inside the states, those rivalries mean a lot. Those are big games. You're not going to be able to get away from that. So there's a lot. We talked on Friday about ACC Commissioner Jim Phillips essentially giving two reasons that he wanted to go to 24. It was bubble teams, and it was rosters. And it wasn't the roster size. It was affording the rosters, and that's where they needed to get. I found this interesting, a headline from Ben Portnoy, who covers college sports, and he sort of laid out a couple of the things in a Sports Business Journal article about where we're headed. P4 leaders are fed up. The cap is cracking. The SEC is contemplating a governance power play. College sports are on the brink. Spring meeting season is just getting started. Quote, I don't think we're in position anymore for short-term stopgaps.
1: Mm-hmm.
0: So we're going to reset it?
1: It feels like everything we've done since the first realignment have all been short-term stopgaps.
0: That's all I feel like we've done.
1: Yeah, but now we're going to stop.
0: And have not thought them through very well,
1: okay,
0: by the way.
1: All right. Now's the time to do. Okay, good to know.
0: We need to skip those now. No more short-term stopgaps. You know, we're headed to a crossroads now where there are a lot of people who have said the power that the SEC has, and you could even say the power of the SEC combined with the TV networks that they're aligned with, have prevented things, have maybe caused things. But for a lot of folks, and if you go, for me, every poll that I've gone and seen and found about a 2014 playoff, and Damian, maybe we could run one on our show today. Do you want a 2014 playoff? Yes or no? And everyone that I've seen, John, has been at least minimum 60% no.
1: I've yet to see yes win.
0: I mean, I'll go straight yes or no from my account just to say, you know, do you want a 2014 playoff? And we're getting to a point now where if that's where the majority of college football fans are, if the majority of college football fans do not want this, we're staring down the barrel of the SEC maybe being able to maximize the power that they have more so than ever and being in a better position for the fans than they've ever been in. And a lot of people would say they've never been in a great position because they have too much power. You're going to get your Canales and your other people that just, I don't know, I'm sure Dan Wolkin thinks the SEC has too much power. There are people out there. You're going to get the people that just say, oh, they prevent this, or they do that, or they strong arm this. We're about to meet the moment in which the SEC's power could be at its most important time. And that is some sort of governing regulation and some sort of denial of an extended playoff. And like Josh is going to join us at 8:20. Josh made a great point. I talked to him the other day. Why would we stop at 24? Have we heard Tony Petitti say, guys, if we just get here, this is it forever. Like, we're done. But we got to get here. Did the AFCA vote in their memo after they voted say, when we get here, we're good. It's over. But we got to get here. And then that's it. Who says anything like that in any sort of expansion or growing? Who does that? Guys, if we can just grow 10%, you know what? We're going to stop. We're good. No more. The NCAA tournament sure didn't happen for them. They're still going. They're like the Energizer Bunny of tournaments.
1: 64, that was it. We don't need, you know, no. Actually, 65.
0: Just pounding that big drum.
1: Yep.
0: Walking around with sunglasses on. Pink bunny suit. They're not going to stop at 24. That's another thing. There's two things that I never considered when Tony Petitti first introduced a 2014 playoff. Number one was that he really wanted to get to 24. And I'm being dead serious. I never thought that was a reality. I always thought that was some sort of a ruse to be able to get to maybe 16 and just say, you know what, we got a couple more, so we're good here. We never thought we could really get to 24. So, ha, joke's on y'all. And I dang sure never thought that we would go past 24 if we ever were to get there. Because now I think we're getting to 24 if the SEC ever caves. And that's the other part. Now there are people walking around saying, we're going to 24. We're getting to 24. Not that the SEC doesn't want us to or not. No, we're not. And Greg Sankey has given no indication that he feels like that's the best idea or that he wants to do that. But we're running up against a point now where the strength, the power, the clout, the ability to strong arm, the dropping elbows, whatever you want to call it, making moves, force, it may be coming in handy more so than ever now. Because you shut down this 2014 playoff, it feels like a lot of fans are going to be happy. Plain and simple. A lot of fans are going to look at that and say, good, we didn't want to go to that. Because as John said, every poll we've looked at, none of them have been a consensus yes. None of them have even been majority yes. If anything, they've been all majority no. Where do you want to go? 800-239-9569. You want to get in? You can text into the show, 205-834-9450. 205-834-9450. Tweet in at Mac and Cube on, and I guess the question we also have to ask, John, I understand that the SEC has to agree to this. But if you start talking about the Big Ten, the ACC, the Big 12, the AFC, I mean, the decks are beginning to be stacked. Throw Fox into that mix. Fox, you know, is pushing as hard as they can.
1: And that's not including the streaming services.
0: You know they want more.
1: Yeah, they'll want something.
0: And now you have politics involved well because this bipartisan bill from Senators Ted Cruz and Marie Cantwell is going to be for pulling those TV rights. Oh, and by the way, it has real support. Don't think that this is another one of these, hey, I'm trying to put my name on something to get reelected. 26 of the 32 Division I commissioners have already sent letters of support. I'm going to say that one more time. 26 of the 32 D1 commissioners have already sent letters of support for this new bipartisan bill that's being put in place. We'll go through details on it a little bit later. Now, the SEC is not on board. The Big Ten's not on board. So that has some pretty big holes to fill. You're essentially playing without a guard and a tackle on one side right now.
1: Whew.
0: Good luck with that. That seven-step drop is going to be ugly. But there's real support behind it. And there's some major moves that come with it, as in pulling those TV rights, playoff expansion, regular season regulation, some things that are, just like a lot of college football, we'll see the ideas and we'll get excited, but did we look at the underbelly? Did we pay attention to the other things that could potentially happen with it? So a lot going on. Paul Feinbaum attempts to give us questions to some of the answers that we have on all of it next right here on Jocks.
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0: Welcome back in. McElroy and Kublik in the morning. Conversation continues on college football here in just a moment. He joins us each and every week at this time. You can hear him on ESPN, the SEC Network. 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It's Paul Feinbaum.
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0: Paul, always great to have you in on a Monday. So much happening right now in college football. I'm going to start with this, plain and simple. Are we getting to a 2014 playoff?
3: I don't think we're getting there yet because even though all the pins seem to be aligned, I've yet to hear a single person explain how it makes any common sense and how it really betters the game. What it really does is it brings another network into the fray, which is fine. It gives the Big Ten a little more power. It gives conferences like the Big 12 and the ACC accessibility. In other words, their second-tier teams have a shot. But the idea of an 8-4 team going to a playoff so they can have access to a national championship is utterly preposterous.
0: Is this going to be – we get a lot of people, Paul, and I referenced a few of them earlier in the show, that push back on the power, the clout that the SEC has. When you think about some of the discussion around either self-governance or just governance itself, putting it into place in a different way, or maybe negating this 2014 playoff, could we be coming up on staring down the barrel of maybe the most positive time that the SEC actually has this clout with some of the things that they may be able to push back on or keep from happening to college sports?
3: Well, they could put an end to it, and I think next week in Destin is someplace to keep your eyes on. There's a lot of scuttlebutt about a self-governance proposal. Certainly, there are members of the conference that want to do it. It's not easy to do, but it's doable if a conference with 16 members like the SEC wants to do it. I don't think it's going to happen. Remember, these are traditionalists. These aren't pie-in-the-sky type of people that run the SEC and the other conferences. But I think the conversation about it could throw a scare. And I don't know what the tipping point could be, but if there's a line drawn in the sand and you either cross it or you get left out, then there could be some movement there. But I don't think we'll get it, but I think there'll be a lot of conversation about it. And I think for all the momentum that you read in the media and hear about another conference commissioner adds his or her approval to the 2014 playoff, as long as the SEC and the Big Ten do not agree, we're not having anything. That's the way the structure is right now. You can like it or not, but that's how college football is structured.
0: This bipartisan bill, Paul, that has now been discussed, that is going to be introduced this week or next between Maria Cantwell and Ted Cruz, 26 of the 32 Division I commissioners have sent letters of support. How real do you think the overall support for this is?
3: I don't think it's that real. I think it's possible that it gets out of a committee, and that's farther than any other congressional bill has made it, but the climate up there is so toxic, as you know, and everyone listening knows, that the likelihood of enough people agreeing, and in the Senate, that's 60 people, on anything is highly unlikely. So while we've come further than we have been in a while, I think when the summer ends, we'll be at the exact same place we are right now.
0: As we begin to head into the actual season, who are you most interested in hearing from at SEC Media Days? That's sort of our big next countdown after we get through Memorial Day. Is it a coach? Is it a player? Is it about a team, kind of learning about a team? What are you sort of heading into this part of the offseason thinking to yourself, I need some answers from him. I need to learn a little bit more about that team.
3: I'm pretty fascinated by Texas and Arch Manning, and I know I've gone to high-hanging fruit there. But you know, a year ago, they were put in that position that they simply weren't ready for. You often see this in other sports where a guy has the lead at Augusta or the PGA on the final round, and he shoots 78. he comes back the next year in the exact same place and wins. And I feel like Texas is in that spot. Their schedule is really daunting, but I'm curious what Steve Sarkisian has to say, because there's a little bit of chirping out there about him, and I don't think it's justified. He's still been to the playoffs twice. Last year was not a disaster in spite of the opening loss and then the Florida loss. But I think they have the capacity to win the national championship. I just want to know what is different. And I'm sure we'll hear a lot about Will Muschamp. I'm sure we'll hear a lot about Cam Coleman, Hollywood Smothers, a lot of names that are probably going to make them a little better, a much better team, I should say. So that's where there's a million places where I'll be interested in. And I spared you Lane Kiffin. I thought you probably had enough of that last week.
0: We had a lot of it last week, and I had to at least get your thoughts on it, because I don't think I've spoken to you since the Vanity Fair article came out. Were you as outraged on it as some other folks were?
3: Wasn't outraged, because I feel like I know Lane Kiffin well enough to know that he is simply just behind the curtain pulling the strings like he always does. He's the Wizard of Oz, Cole, and you know he knew what he was doing. Now I say that, adding that very few people know what they're doing in a 4-hour interview. You're likely to say anything. I just think he saw the opportunity to take one more swing with his baseball bat at that pinata, which is Ole Miss, and he hit it square across the top with his Louisville slugger. I don't think in the very end it's going to matter a whole lot. A lot of people's feelings were hurt that we ended up talking about things which have really no relevance in today's college football world about what happened in the past. It's relevant. It's important. It ought to be discussed. But in the context of college football, we got off track last week. And Lane Kiffin, I'm sure, ended the week laughing, because that's how he is and that's who he is. He's still a really good coach, and I think the pressure is going to be intensified around him and on him. But I'm not saying that he has to do anything in his first year. He's got universal support from everyone in that state and everyone at that university.
0: I would like to get your sort of follow-up to this. And it can be a counter. It can be an agreement, and just maybe wording it differently. The reason that I think he becomes more dynamic, more polarizing, is he does have that heel inside of him where he legitimately enjoys some of the hate and some of the pushback and some of the people talking bad about him. But Paul, the difference between him and a lot of other people that I see either play that character or have that personality trait is there's also a lot of him that really likes to be liked and wants to be liked. And I don't know what that percentage is with him, and I don't know how different that is from a lot of other people, but I think that's the part of him that makes him most difficult to sort of pinpoint of, you know, who he is, what he's about, what he's trying to do, maybe most importantly, what he's trying to accomplish. How difficult is that aspect of Lane Kiffin for you to diagnose?
3: Well, I think you're right. And the one thing that we forget sometimes when we're classifying him as either a villain or a clown or a puppeteer is that he's a superb football coach. And you know this because you've done a lot of his games, but he cringes when people attack and criticize his philosophy and his strategy and his game selection, because I've been at the other end of that, and I know you have, because he really feels like he knows what he's doing. And I think that's the hardest part for people to understand, that beneath all of this, this facade, is one of the best football coaches in the country.
0: I don't think there's any doubt about it. Paul, we always appreciate the time. Quickly, you visited with Chris Smith, who wrote the article for Vanity Fair. What was there a big takeaway, a takeaway that maybe you didn't anticipate coming from that conversation?
3: Well, I think in relation to what was the biggest conversation piece, Smith told us that he didn't ask Kiffin that question, that Kiffin volunteered it, which leads me, and I think most reasonable people, to believe that Kiffin didn't go into the interview saying, okay, I'm going to take Ole Miss out on the race issue. But he saw the opening. He had a perfect response, because parents and grandparents had said that to him in the past. So he used it, which is, you know, if you want to give Lane Kiffin credit for anything, he is crafty and he is smart. And I don't think he has any regret. I mean, Lane Kiffin didn't do that article so he could improve his fashion wear. to where I mean that's often. And by the way, when you do a Vanity Fair spread, they often put you in fancy clothes, and you probably get to keep them. That doesn't impress Kevin. But I think he thought it was offbeat. It wasn't just another college sports website or magazine or network. And I think he had fun with it. The fact that you couldn't have predicted that Lane Kiffin would end up on the pages of Vanity Fair.
0: Have you had a Vanity Fair write-up before?
3: I must confess that has never crossed my desk. I've been in a lot of Saturday Down South articles and AL.com, but never Vanity Fair.
0: They didn't up the wardrobe for the Saturday Down South articles and similar to Vanity Fair?
3: I did a Garden and Gun shoot about 2 years ago, and they did not like my dress, so I had to change clothes three times. But other than that, I have never gone down the Vanity Fair road.
0: Yeah, I don't feel like you feel as Nashville-y as Garden and Gun would like you, like the country hipster.
3: No, I just had normal clothes on, and they said go back and change.
0: Paul, thank you very much. Always enjoy visiting. We'll catch up again next week.
3: Thanks, Cole. Appreciate it.
0: Paul Feinbaum joining us on the Higginbotham Hotline. I'm going to ask the two other members of this show, and I'll attempt to answer it myself. If you could be featured in any publication, what would it be? And for the reasons that Paul kind of brought up, like the extracurriculars that come with it. We'll have that discussion next right here on Jocks.
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0: So we just heard Paul Feinbaum. 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You can rewind it there, watch it back. Essentially tells Lane Kiffin did this interview because it was different. It was Vanity Fair, that it wasn't another AL.com, Saturday Down South, SEC Country, whatever it was that we normally get these interviews with. CBSSports.com, ESPN.com. It was different, and he felt like that would maybe, I don't know, give him a new audience, upgrade his wardrobe.
8: You think he bought all that?
0: Oh, no, I think Vanity Fair brings stuff
8: in.
0: Okay,
8: yeah. Yeah.
0: Because when it's Vanity Fair, do they not on the photographs? And again, I haven't flipped through a Vanity Fair very much. I think, I could be wrong. And the pictures in the bottom, it's like white t-shirt, $198, John Varvatos. Like jeans, $268. Like, am I wrong? I think they put what the stuff is in there. And if they're doing that, they're giving it to you to wear.
8: That makes sense. That feels right.
0: I could be wrong. I mean, I go back and look, try to look at the article again to see if under the photographs they actually did that. But he was like rocking his white tee in the stadium with his new jeans and the whole whatever. So I asked the question here on this show. If you could be featured in any magazine, which would it be? I'm going to guess Sports Illustrated for Kids by Damian. That's where he's going to go. And I don't really know what comes with that or what he would want with that, but that would be my guess for him. John, if you could be featured in any magazine for any reason, but we're talking about the extracurriculars that come with this. So what they give you that's going to be with this and be a part of this, which would it be for you?
8: All right. I've got three answers because there's three different eras over my life. Cause I'd say like growing up before high school, it would have been Wizard Magazine. And Wizard Magazine is the one where they used to, back in the day, like give you the how much all the comic books were worth, but they would have interviews with artists and writers and all that. Like, that was what I read a lot. Okay. And so that was one I kind of wanted.
0: Next, then, highlights.
8: That would have been maybe a bit. I don't know. I don't know if they would have got my best side. middle of my life might have been Entertainment Weekly, just because I was reading that a good bit.
0: That was a big one.
8: But now, I think it's Time.
9: Yeah.
0: That's still going?
8: Yeah, they I mean, I want to be one of the most interesting hundreds or whatever. So if I could find my way into that, yeah. And everything that came with that, yeah, bring it on.
0: Okay.
8: I'd do that.
0: All right, there we go. Doesn't Time still have most interesting person of the person of the year?
8: They do.
9: Like most influential or like something like that.
8: I think they have like
9: top like person of the year.
8: Most person.
0: Persons of the year?
9: Yeah.
0: Okay. Damien.
9: Oh, it's.
0: I don't know if you're going multiple. Yeah, choice here, I mean, like John did, but
9: it's two. Forbes, because I turned my Wheel of Fortune earnings into, you know, Mark Cuban level success when it comes to finances. And Soap's
0: that's what Digest. Forbes is looking for, game show winners.
9: And Soap's Digest. If I guest star on like The Young and the Restless and it turns into, you know, like a longstanding thing, like come on now.
0: You just want the interview about playing somebody.
9: Yeah, like there's storylines I can get worked into. I've been planning this for years.
8: Okay. The love of your life, love someone else, and now their affair is blown up. Yeah, I'm sure you can get behind that.
0: The Forbes one crossed my mind because if Forbes is talking to you, you're not poor anymore.
8: Correct, exactly. Yeah.
0: So, I mean, I feel like that would definitely be one for me. I don't even know, like, all the publications that are really out there anymore.
8: That's the thing now. Like, now, right, now, like, what is there? Right.
0: What are the top – do we even call them publications anymore?
9: That's a good question.
8: They publish something. Yep. I don't know if it's a physical hardcover.
0: I went to the grocery store yesterday. I mean, had to get ice before our baseball games, and then there's magazines there. I don't even remember which ones I saw yesterday, but
9: they're still here.
0: There are magazines.
8: I feel like they're not weekly stuff. It's like dedication. Like there was at the grocery store the other day, I saw one about Prince. I saw one about like Princess Diana. There was one, a couple of Michael Jackson ones. I think there was one, soap opera one that was like, okay, like we're, instead of doing like weekly stuff, it's, oh, hey, I like this person. Oh, hey. Okay. So what's Katy Perry doing now? Oh, okay. Yeah. I'll take that magazine.
0: This can't be new. This has to be old. Prowly.com, Prowly.com. 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Sports Illustrated, Fitness, Wired, Cosmopolitan, Food and Wine, Shape, Motor Trend.
9: Let's go.
0: Southern Living.
9: Oh, yeah.
0: Travel and Leisure.
9: Mm-hmm. Oh, yeah.
0: in three versions, 15, 16, 17 of Eating Well magazine. You got me.
9: What's the difference?
0: I don't know. Now, about a year ago, magazineline.com gives you the 50 popular U.S. magazines of, well, this is of 2024. So they were doing it from the year before. Oh, boy. Oh, no. I'm going to start at 10 and go up because it gets better that way. Us Weekly still.
9: Okay.
8: Understandable. All right.
0: You're doing something right, I feel like, if you're in Us Weekly.
8: Hopefully.
0: You might be doing stupidity right, but you're doing something right.
9: Right.
0: People are at least interested in it. This shows you how out of touch we are with the magazine world, by the way, this top 10 list here. Number 9, Texas Co-op Power. 1.9 million subscriptions.
9: Hey. Somebody's reading it.
0: Readership of 4.1 million. Real Simple magazine.
9: Okay.
8: Sounds like Ron Swanson's.
0: NEA Today. Over 2.2 million in circulation.
8: Northeast America?
0: I think it's a teacher magazine.
8: Oh, okay.
0: Number 6, People. Still a pretty big deal.
8: Yeah.
0: Number 5, Southern Living. Number 4, Better Homes and Gardens. People love their gardens and their homes. Now, number 3, I feel like this is a little bit cheating because I feel like they're probably just handing this out at their store. Costco Connection.
9: This comes with it.
0: Over 15.2 million in circulation. If they just give it to me on the way out, that doesn't count. It doesn't mean I read it. This is so good. 2 that we probably weren't going to come up with on our own. Number 2, the AARP Bulletin.
8: Okay.
9: Really?
0: Yeah, okay. And number 1, AARP Magazine.
9: Hey.
8: That tracks.
9: They stick to their fan base.
8: Yeah.
0: Readership over 40 million.
9: Wonder why.
0: 22.2 and 22 million in circulation.
9: Yeah.
0: Of each.
9: They know their demographic. 100%.
0: It ain't just changing. Sitting there flipping through?
9: It ain't changing.
8: The ones likely to, right.
9: Right.
8: When Damien hits AARP age, we'll see how many they got there.
9: Like they got an app for that now. They're going to have an app for that.
0: Magazines.com, top subscriptions, Real Simple, Southern Living. By the way, did we know Better Homes and Garden went to BHG? I didn't know that.
8: Wow. That's feels like they're trying to get hip.
0: People, All Recipes Magazine.
9: Okay.
0: Food and Wine.
8: They have a magazine? Okay.
0: Travel and Leisure. Cooking Light, Coastal Living. How much coastal living is out there that we need a whole magazine on it?
8: There's a lot of coasts if you hadn't seen. They're different kinds, too, because coastal living in Alabama is different from coastal living in Washington.
9: That's a fair point.
0: Do they have, like, an annual Pacific Coast version?
8: Maybe.
0: I bet they had a whole – they had, you know, sometimes they'll do, like, when the Bulls won the championship, they did a special edition. When we change it to the Gulf of America, did they do a special edition? New Gulf of America living.
8: America Coast.
0: Eating Well, El Decor. Not just El. El Decor.
9: Okay.
8: Oh, wow. Okay.
0: Harper's Bazaar.
8: Wow. Still
0: in
8: around.
0: For you, John. Taste of Home Reader's Digest is still a thing?
8: Maybe not for us. Maybe for Haney and Lancham's generation.
0: Magnolia Journal. Yeah, those people can do anything and make money on it. Highlights. Still going.
9: It's there.
8: Yeah, man.
0: Do they still have the Find What's Missing in this picture?
8: I hope so. But dentist office is still around, so they got to go somewhere.
9: That's a good point.
0: L, Esquire, and Town and Country.
9: Town and Country.
0: Those are your top magazine subscriptions. Nope. Just the whole thing.
8: No,
0: all the towns and countries. They
9: put them all in one.
0: And it has like a girl in a leather dress running out from an infinity pool over the ocean. That's what I think of when I think Town and Country. Carrying heels coming out of the pool. That's it. It was the one I thought about.
8: Times have changed. No. No King. No Maxim. No FHM.
9: Mm-mm. No Jet.
0: No, Ebony didn't make the list.
9: Why?
0: Damien.
9: Wow.
0: Didn't make it.
9: Tough times we're living in.
0: What magazine do you think you've purchased the most copies of in your life? I think it would easily be Sports Illustrated for me. Hell, it might be preseason college football magazines.
8: Yeah,
0: if I could just group all those together.
8: Yeah,
0: if you put Phil Steele with Lindy's with Athlon, Street and Smith, who used to be out there, Athlon, like over time.
8: Yeah. If you just count that, yeah.
0: Those are probably in the hundreds.
8: 4 to 8 per off season, yeah.
0: I promise myself I'm not doing it this year.
9: You going okay. digital or you just
0: No, I just I feel like I have to have every one. And then I don't even look at half of them. I just if I'm going to the grocery store, I'm like, oh,
9: gotta get it.
0: Don't have that one. Like, what are they going to put in there that I need? It's the dumbest thing I've ever, I do, maybe on an annual basis. I see it and I'm like, oh, got to have it. Get that one in here.
8: Self-ruse.
0: It is. Right. I literally flip through and I'm like, this is worse than the last one. I know more than this thing. What are those things going to teach me? If somebody would put a preseason magazine out that would say depth chart organized, and new players on roster. That'll be all I need.
9: That's what you're looking for.
8: That's true.
0: I don't need your opinions on it. Just give me the list of the new players, the schedule, the list of all the new coaches and new places. Like, you know what the best preseason college football magazine would be? Expletive you've probably forgot. That's what I need.
9: That's a fact.
0: I don't need to know that Auburn has an eagle flying around before the game. No, best traditions. We got them. That's why they're traditions. They've been around 150 years. I don't need you to tell me what those are. What I do need are the 77 portal players that have left Auburn and Alabama and are going to other players or going to other schools. If you could help me with those, be great. New assistants at school. Schedule. That, if you could just give me those, I'll buy your magazine this year.
9: Well,
0: you can save your top five swing games or top 15 trap games. I can come up with those on my own. I don't need to know that Steve Sarkisian coaches Texas. We got that.
9: We got that one.
8: Arch Manning's QB1.
0: Yep.
8: Kind of knew that.
0: We figured that out. Now, what I do need is how many portal D linemen are on that team right now because I hadn't seen them all yet.
9: Yep.
0: If you could help me with that, it'd be great. Oh, and by the way, who from bigger schools is now playing on the non-conference schools that they're going to play against? Like, if they're playing Texas San Antonio and they got a kid from Texas A&M that's pretty good, like, I might need to know about him.
9: Just give me a heads up.
0: Don't need to know the top five rivalries in the SEC, guys. Save that one. Save it. Save it for a midsummer day on your website.
9: Yeah.
0: Don't put it in your magazine. By God, I'll buy them, though.
9: We don't need this before kickoff.
0: I'm so stupid. I'll buy them all. Oh, look. He's got an Auburn player on the cover.
9: Yep.
0: I better get that. They might have some info in there that I haven't seen. They don't. They don't. They're tricking you all. Y'all don't even need those. And I shouldn't be doing this because we're gonna have some of these writers on the show. I'm just telling you.
9: But it's like, hey, can you just make a certain section?
8: They know the drill.
9: Yeah, just here's like a why certain I'm, section just strictly wrong.
0: Here's why I feel okay about this. I'm the reason y'all are still going.
8: I can say it.
0: People like me. Right. If there weren't me, y'all wouldn't be making these magazines anymore. Phil. We'll have him on too.
9: You know it.
8: Mr. Right. Lindy.
0: We'll keep talking magazines. Get your feedback. 800-239-9569 next right here on Jocks.
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0: So, we're talking magazines on the show. And the stupidity of magazines in the 80s and 90s has come up. Which I guess if you didn't have websites, you didn't have podcasts, you need somewhere to go to get your stuff. So, revisiting some of this right here at 7:50 Monday, May 18th on Jocks, 800-239-9569, got me thinking about what were some of the magazines that we did go buy back in the day. And then I realized they had stupid magazines for everything back in the day. There was a Nintendo Power magazine. Yeah, literally just about Nintendo games.
8: Yeah, and it helped.
0: Sometimes.
9: That's clutch.
8: That's the ones I bought. I didn't subscribe because I knew better.
0: But you got it occasionally for a certain cheat code, and then it was like, well, I already have Mike Tyson's Punch-Out cheat. Like, what? Give me something. Like, we know Contra. Up, up, down, down, left, right, B, A, B, select, start. We got that.
8: How else was I going to get past that seaweed level in the Ninja Turtles game?
0: But then they did a Game Pro magazine, too.
8: Yeah.
0: Which gave you help. How about WWF, the magazine?
9: Wow.
0: Just dumb. Dumb. Didn't need it.
9: Like, yeah, because
8: yeah, you did.
0: No, you didn't. You didn't learn anything from that.
8: You weren't supposed to learn anything. You only got wrestling once a week at best. It was generally like maybe once a month. You needed your fix.
0: You needed a real interview with Ted DiBiase?
8: I mean, I didn't need it, but
0: stupid.
8: Someone had to.
0: By the way, I watched I would say over the weekend. I finished it over the weekend. It's probably taken me 3 weeks. The Hogan documentary on Netflix?
8: Yeah.
0: I thought it was fantastic.
8: Okay.
0: I know it's hard to talk about, and like I saw Hunter's struggle late in the documentary because it's similar to him. I'm not saying that everything that happened was great, but I'm saying the way they put the documentary together, I thought was really good. You disagree, John?
8: No, I hadn't seen it yet.
9: I hadn't seen it.
0: You're not going to watch it?
8: I'd like to think so, but
9: I probably will.
0: You'd like to think you're not going to watch it?
8: I like to think I will, but something's going to
9: happen. I probably will. It's on my list anyway. I just hadn't gotten and sat
0: around. I'm telling you, it's good, though.
8: I believe you.
0: And I think you'll learn. Like, there are things I learned about it.
8: And those are ones that intrigue me more as opposed to, all right, I'm going to sit down and
0: you're
8: watch
0: not going to learn any of the negative stuff because you already know the negative stuff. But I think there's some things about him that you didn't know. You don't know. I'm imagining a lot of our listeners spend a lot of money on Maxim magazine. That was one I had kind of forgotten about. You don't know that?
9: No.
0: Oh, boy. We did bring up National Geographic in the break, which I think is its own entity.
9: Yeah.
0: I think my mom's parents probably had about 700 episodes of this by the time they both passed away in their home. And it got me thinking, what are you saving those for? Because they're not the only ones back in the day that saved all those.
8: Oh, yeah. My parents had several, so much so that I used them for school projects and cut pictures out and stuff.
0: Smart. Okay, maybe that was it.
9: Smart.
0: That was.
8: That's why.
0: But I'm just like, are they sitting around at dinner and they have people over and like all of a sudden a conversation about zebras come up and like March of 83. Hold on a second. Let me go grab that episode. You are not going to believe some of the photographs they got of zebras. And I'm going to show you. You're going to love this.
8: Not every family had the full World Book encyclopedia.
9: Right.
8: And so that to settle arguments, there was no internet. You couldn't jump on the phone.
0: You said World Book. Now, I felt like if you had Encyclopedia Britannica, you were rich.
8: Well, one of them, yes.
0: One of the two?
8: Yes.
0: Yeah, if you went to somebody's house and they had a shelf of encyclopedias, you're like, oh, man, they made it.
8: Oh, yeah.
0: They are doing it big. That was essentially a plasma TV 20 years later. If you walked inside somebody's house and they had a plasma, you're like, wow. Man, what is he doing on the side? How about, do you remember this one, John? Sport magazine?
8: Yeah.
0: It was like the ghetto version of Sports Illustrated. It just wasn't good, but it was literally just called Sport.
8: Yep.
0: I may have purchased some off-road magazine back in the day.
9: Okay.
0: That was, you know, kind of wanted the monster truck back in the day. But there were some super Popular Mechanics. None of those for you, John? Entertainment Weekly.
8: I mean, that one's still around.
0: That was like Us Weekly before Us Weekly, sort of, right? That was almost, I feel like, a Us Weekly combined with TV guide.
8: Like, yeah, they did.
0: Jammed it together.
8: They did a little bit of both, yeah.
0: Car and Driver. It would have the section of like all the new cars coming out. Okay. And they had like the fake paneling on the side. And you're like, oh, man, look at that new Ferrari that I'll never get. It's incredible.
9: But you at least see it, though. Like, you at least like, yeah, man, I like that.
0: Still, just why would I want to see things I'm never going to get? So dumb. Men's Health was big for a minute. They could get you abs in 16 days every week, every single week.
9: But they gave you step-by-step on how to do it.
0: Abs though. In a month.
9: Yeah.
0: Yeah, it's just it was amazing that every month they could give you the same results with the same steps, and we fell for it every month. The exact same steps.
9: Might have some new whey protein or something, you know, month to month, like a special.
0: John, was Esquire just like a sophisticated GQ?
8: Felt like it, yeah. Oh. Yeah. With a little more edge.
0: Edge?
8: Yeah.
9: A little more edge.
0: I was going to say like a little more Euro.
8: Yeah.
0: Ooh, look at me.
8: Maybe early on, but yeah.
0: Euro fancy, not just fancy. Rolling Stone, you probably spent a lot of money on that one.
8: Actually, no, I didn't.
0: Mm. Rolling Stone would give you, I feel like you would learn some things about people in some of those interviews.
8: Yeah.
0: Harper's Bazaar?
8: What is that one? I remember seeing it, but I could not tell you. That felt fancy.
0: Wired.
8: Okay, yeah, that one.
0: You spent some cash on that one?
8: A little bit, yeah.
0: Okay.
8: Then I realized I didn't need it. Cause
0: have any others come up from your generation, Damien, that you've been thinking about here?
9: No.
8: His generation is not magazines.
9: Right.
0: I didn't read.
9: We phased out of that.
0: Reading was not real for us. Louis D'Armond has assigned us magazines. John, Mad Magazine.
8: Feel sorrowful, but okay.
0: Damien, Short Kings Quarterly. I didn't even know that was in circulation.
9: Wow, being disrespectful on a Monday.
0: He says Popular Mechanics for me. That's about as ass backwards for me as I could possibly
8: up,
0: have.
8: I guess. Like what? Gave you a nice one.
0: Trip tweets in, Forbes or Fortune, if they're profiling you, you're extremely wealthy.
9: Oh, yeah. Exactly.
0: Stephen Madrid, Money Magazine Banker of the Year. I would almost rather be the guy who is the number one customer of the Banker of the Year, I feel like, which then you would be in Forbes.
9: Facts.
0: Thor says he has every Phil Steele going back to the 90s. Well, again, what are you doing with those?
9: Remember how times used to be.
0: Somebody brings up Darren McFadden, and you're like, let's see where he was in the preseason. Hold on.
8: Back to the 90s. Wow, that's...
0: Third team. Trip also says Architectural Digest. That means you have a baller house.
9: Okay.
0: Hell, I think Homewood House has a house. Homewood Magazine has a house in it every year, every week, or every month, whatever they are, and it's pretty sweet. So... more magazine talk next.
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5: 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This is McElroy and Kubelik in the morning.
4: Welcome back in. McElroy and Kubelik in the morning. We're talking magazines. Weird conversation here on the show. Somehow we got turned into this one. Magazines that you read, magazines you spent the most money on, which took me to college football preseason magazines. Over time, I would say magazines that I've spent the most money on, if you were to group a category of together, that would probably be it. And then John and I were talking about the amount of preseason magazines that we eventually found on our desks at some point last football season that had not been touched. Three for me that I had not even opened.
6: I bought four. Three I did not read. The other one, Phil Steele, I only used to write down the scores. I didn't read any of the other. I'll take that back. I looked to see who he always has his, like, most improved. I was like, who did he have? Okay. And then, yeah. So I read 3/4 of one page.
4: Royal Pain tweets in Sport Magazine back in the day used to do a 16-team playoff where they wrote out what would happen in a 16-team playoff using the Bulls.
7: Oh, boy. So they might be making a comeback.
4: How did they go
7: year?
4: Out of business?
7: You're right.
4: They saw it coming.
7: They weren't wrong. They were just early.
4: Jolly tweets in, hey, at Cole Kubelik, inevitably I pick up Athlon and others, start reading, and feel like, why the hell did I buy this? I listen to college sports-centric media 9 to 10 hours a day, pretty much 5 days a week. Yeah, my dumbass does it every year. I'm out. I'm not encouraging you not to do this, okay? I'm not encouraging you not to go get these. What I am encouraging you to do is...
7: just get one.
4: Don't be egregious. Because, John, aren't these things... we talked about this like last year, the year before. They're like $15.95 now.
6: Correct. We'll be lucky if they're under $20 this year.
7: Correct.
4: I'm just going to tell you, we get a preseason college football magazine over $20, I might be out. And I'm not going to be afraid to tell y'all why I'm out. You're charging me $20 for expletive that I already know.

0: I can't do it. Damien said going to the break, he goes, top 10 neutral site games you need to know. And I'm like, out of 13.
1: I can figure that out
0: on my own. All right, hold on, guys. We got to remove three of these. Wait a second.
1: I'll tell you, man.
0: The battle for the brass platoon. Okay, we can rule that one out. Next. Well, thankfully, Daryl tweets in, honestly, don't give a damn about college sports. I've been completely destroyed because of NIL. Good. I'm glad you're tuned in.
1: Wow. All college sports? Like, what did college basketball do to you?
0: Hey, Stallion's up to 4-4, I guess, for him.
1: Dang.
0: All of them.
2: A&M won women's tennis. I doubt there's that much.
0: You just brought that up because Auburn lost.
2: No, I was bringing it up because I highly doubt NIL is involved in that.
0: Cavs took game 7 last night over the Pistons.
1: Yeah, it was ugly.
0: Yeah, that game's out of hand early.
2: Yeah. Rodgers signed.
1: Yeah.
0: Okay. Keep it going.
2: Probably 3 months in advance.
0: What else can we give him? I think the Mets came back and beat the Yankees down 3 going into the 9th time for the first time in franchise history yesterday.
1: Well, yeah.
0: It's the thing.
1: Let's go.
0: The Orioles beat the Nats 7-3 yesterday. What was the guy's name that won the golf tournament over the weekend? I'm so glad Greg's not here. We don't have to talk about it.
2: Aaron Rye.
0: Yeah.
1: Aaron.
0: Golf magazine, by the way. Never spent a penny on it.
2: Don't plan on it. Never even play Golden Tee.
0: Not even a Golfer's Digest, even though they named Auburn National Champions 1 year. I have not purchased one. Didn't even get that memorial issue. Commemorative issue. BJ Jones tweets in, ESPN the magazine was top notch. It was interesting. It was definitely different. What was they did, like the bodies issue? They put like Vince Wilfork in there?
2: Yeah.
0: That was amazing. Put like Prince Fielder. That was good. I had appreciation for that. Cool Papa Gray comes up with one that we have not mentioned. Source Magazine. Hip Hop Bible of the 90s and 2000s. Yeah. There were some good ones.
1: That's when Benzino and Eminem got into it. It was Source Magazine?
0: I think that was the awards.
1: Oh, yeah. The awards.
0: You didn't want to be at the awards.
2: No. Right.
0: You didn't want to be there.
1: Yeah.
0: Full Kevlar, if you were. Especially in the late 90s.
2: Yeah.
0: Which also brings me to a couple others we hadn't thought of. Royal Payne, he also said Sport Magazine. And here's the problem with this. We have a couple people with this one, but I don't think you bought it. Ross Twing says East Bay all day long. And Grover says East Bay and Lowrider Magazine, Middle School Essentials. I don't think you had to buy East Bay, though, but did I want it? Yes.
1: Oh, yeah.
0: How did you know what sneakers were out and what color batting gloves you could get and all the bats you were never going to be able to buy?
1: Well, those are illegal now, so you could probably get
0: them. Yeah. Still good. But just none of the stores had them. Like, they always had, and I don't know if everybody loved East Bay, but what I need to know is how many people actually ordered things from East Bay. I think that's why they don't have a magazine anymore.
2: Probably.
0: They were great to look at. Yeah. I never ordered a thing from East Bay.
1: A lot of window shopping.
0: It told you what all East Bay was a compass. It told you like that the Griffies were out and what Jordans were out and what jerseys you could get. Mm-hmm. And then you went to the mall and tried to find them. Maybe I'm wrong. Did you ever order anything from East Bay, John?
2: I, in fact, did not.
0: Not a single thing. I don't know anybody else that did.
2: It felt like the service merchandise catalog.
0: See, at least I would then go to service merchandise to look at the G.I. Joe aircraft carrier that I knew I was never going to get.
1: But you could see it. Like, you knew it was there.
0: I think I only saw it in one KB toy store one time. And I was like, it's real. It's actually out there. I did see an Instagram post over the weekend said something about every man when he goes to heaven is promised to get the G.I. Joe aircraft carrier. Because it's obviously not real on Earth. I've never met another human that had it. I think there's 7 in production.
1: Wow.
0: But I was never going to get it. What was the price tag on that thing?
2: Chris, I think honestly it was probably like $35.
0: No, I was going to say it was probably like $85, but back then was like $1,000.
2: Let's say $35 back then is probably right. Yeah. Like, I watched last night, Jurassic Park was on. I hadn't watched that whole time. I ended up watching that.
0: It was on in my hotel room in Louisville, by the way. And, like, it was all of them just kept going.
2: Yeah.
0: And I left it on that channel when I was doing all my prep, like later that night, and it like just kept going.
1: Just kept rolling.
0: And I realized, I think it was Lost World. Is that the second or the third?
2: Yeah, Lost World second.
0: Holy dumb. Holy
2: all of them
0: stupid.
2: Are.
0: I mean, the first one's Bastard, awesome. Yeah. The second one I think's okay. The third one is just we enter just a complete realm of dumb.
2: That's when they start talking. So yeah, well, one scene, but still,
0: yeah, it is.
2: All it took was one.
0: Really bad.
2: But it like there was a scene where Dr. Hammond's like, "Hey, I will fully fund your research," and I was like, "Oh, okay. Well, how much is that?" It was like $50,000. So I was like, "That's it."
1: That's it.
2: But $50,000 in 1993.
0: You can't even get a long snapper for that now. You can't.
1: No.
0: The one that I'm talking about that was so dumb, they're on the helicopters leaving, and the pterodactyls are like flying with them.
2: Yeah.
0: And he goes, that's a whole new world.
2: Yep.
0: Which I guess took us to like Lost World or New World.
2: No, that was
0: I'm
2: was
0: like, hold on. We're just accepting that dinosaurs are going to go live with us everywhere?
2: No, that was number three. Okay, yeah. Or maybe the second of the new one.
0: Like, we're just throwing in the towel. Yeah, oh, well, dinosaurs among us now. Well,
2: I mean...
0: And then they, wasn't there like when they opened, when they started the next one, wasn't there like a brontosaurus in New York City or something, like walking around? Yeah. We're just cool with stegosaurus on the street now.
2: Seeing as how the humans have yet to defeat the dinosaurs, all they did was battle to a tie. The first one, they didn't defeat the raptors. T-Rex came in and took them out.
0: Fair. But if we wanted to remove said island, I feel like we could. It's just don't send in like one small SWAT team on foot.
2: Yeah.
0: That's not the way it's going to happen.
1: No. Yeah,
0: We could manage that island if we really needed to.
1: Yeah, we've advanced.
0: Yeah.
2: I'd like to think that, but they never did.
0: No, they did not.
2: Let it run wild.
0: Didn't have the right people for the job on that one. And by the way, I'll say this. As a fan of the franchise, one of the few franchises that I will probably watch any of them that come out, because I guess maybe I'll just get kicks out of the stupidity, it has gotten worse every time.
2: Have they become preseason magazines? Like, you know what you're getting?
0: It just keeps getting worse.
2: Yep.
0: I'm just going to keep stacking them up.
2: Send an elite commando team and then one dad, single dad, trying to reconnect with his kids or something.
0: And also not very different is, and I already know the information. Rich guy trying to make other things happen with dinosaurs. Yeah. People are going to go get killed thinking they can catch them. Mm-hmm. And then there's going to be a sequel. I already know.
1: It's so like a
0: preseason magazine. Like, I already know who you're... Arch Manning is first team SEC quarterback. I got it. I don't need to see your magazine.
2: There's
0: going to
2: be some kind of kid.
0: Oh, yeah.
2: So there's got to be a kid, a teenager, or something, right?
0: There's going to be a late call to either open a gate, come up with a code, or shut a gate down for you to be able to circumvent a velociraptor or newly formed hybrid dinosaur that is out there that you need to escape. I already know. I know what's next. But you know what? I'll watch the new one.
1: It's making millions, man.
0: And it'll be dumb. Just like this last one with... one of the Jessicas, I think, that was in it.
2: Or Scarlet.
0: Same thing. Her, too. It was really stupid. We're trying to harpoon Simpson? Dinosaurs off a boat. Shut. What are we doing? Come on.
1: You never know, man.
0: Get out of here with this.
1: Like, we were talking about Fast and the Furious the other week, Friday, when you had left, and I didn't realize that Ronda Rousey was in one of the Fast and the Furious movies.
0: You would have had to have seen it.
1: Right.
0: Probably didn't know that.
1: Yeah, John was like, yeah, like she's in it. I was like, what? Okay.
0: Here's this is like a lot
2: her
0: of
2: fight lasted longer than 17 seconds in that one.
0: This is like a lot of things in life, though. If there weren't a large portion of the population viewing these or consuming these, they wouldn't keep making them.
1: That's a fact.
0: Now, Jurassic Park, I'm sitting here fully admitting I'm one of the stupids. So I don't know who y'all Fast and Furious people are, but I'm not claiming that, and I'm not in that category. And I can also tell you, one of the worst rides at Universal that they have. Just dumb.
2: One of the worst rides, or not suitable for kids? And
0: it's
2: unexpected.
0: Also not suitable for children. Okay. It was funny because Roddy Jones went the week after me. I told him, and he said they walked past it, and his wife was like, Fast and Furious. He was like, we're going to skip that. Because his two girls are like under 10. He was like, I've been told no on that one. They don't need to go to that one. It's also just not a great ride. Like, you're on a bus.
1: Huh?
0: They're trying to escort you out of the whole thing. Like, whatever's happening, and you're on a bus, and they're like pulling you around. It's not good.
2: I don't think there's a bus in the actual franchise, but they put one on the ride.
1: They put one in the ride.
2: Wow, okay.
0: Well, yeah, because they're trying to get you to the after party.
2: Oh, okay.
0: On a bus.
2: Okay.
0: Because the FBI is coming. But technically, the FBI is them. It's stupid.
2: That's
0: I'm telling you, it's really dumb. It is really dumb. But you know what? We watch it over and over again. We consume it. Russell Terry tweets in, a friend up the street had the aircraft carrier. It was awesome. I had the F-14, the Harrier, both tanks. Carrier was a dream. It was between $89 and $109, which, again, then was, that was like a $500 toy.
1: Right.
0: In today's terms. E. Robinson tweets in, Word Up magazine. Well, if you were like Biggie, you used to read it.
1: Yeah.
0: Cool. Yeah. I mean, listen, I know some things. I can make a few references here and there. I think we're done with magazines. I think we've covered them all.
2: It feels like society right now.
1: Right. Like, fun while it lasted. Yep.
0: Does anybody read magazines? Does anybody want to tweet in or call in and tell us that they enjoy still reading a magazine? I can't tell you the last time we even flipped through one.
2: I'd like to think I would, but I also don't want to wait for one. There's no need now.
1: Right. That's, yeah.
0: You're wrong. You brought up the need earlier in the show. It's waiting rooms. There is a need. Because people in waiting rooms will pick those things up and flip. I see them all the time.
2: No, they absolutely will. That's why highlights and all these other ones are still sticking around.
1: That's another place.
0: That's the reason.
1: Wow.
0: Highlights was one that just made you mad because you could never find the things that were not there. Find the 10 things that are not in picture A that are in picture B. And just, it's like Waldo. I don't have the patience for Waldo. My daughter will sit there and stare at that thing for 35 minutes. And I'm like, can we go to the next page? He's not on this one. And then the best part is she'll say, no, I found him before. Like, then you should know where he is. No, I'll find him.
1: Lucky.
0: And then remember when the later Waldo books came out, they gave you all the other stupid stuff to find?
2: Yeah.
0: Like the ladder, the elephant,
1: the wizard.
2: 10 coins.
0: Yeah.
2: Yeah.
0: My son has one of those books. It's basically a Waldo ripoff, and all it is the other things. Like, one is pirate ships. It's like 10 anchors, 11 cannonballs, 12 swords. And he's like, 1, 2, 3, 4. He gets to 9. I'm like, there's one more. Can't we just say we skipped it and go to the next thing?
1: Right.
0: 42 pirate hats. I mean, I see a lot of them, so I'm pretty sure they're there. Next.
2: Wow.
0: He's like, hold on, start over. That 1, 2, I'm not doing this. We're not doing it.
1: They're there to finish the job, man.
0: Because he knows he's not going to finish it either. The younger one would. The middle child, absolutely not finishing that. All right, we got to get to Josh Pate. Before we do that, I would like to say happy anniversary to my wife. 13 years today we've been married.
1: Hey, congratulations. Like congratulations, man.
0: Pretty incredible. It's been a great ride, a great run. Hopefully it's not over. Hopefully we can keep going here.
1: Hope not.
0: Hopefully I don't keel over today, and that's the end of it. But
1: congratulations, man.
0: Thank you. I appreciate it. It was an interesting weekend, as in we had a lot of baseball. There was a baseball tournament both boys were playing in this weekend. So it was like nonstop. They played at the exact same time yesterday. Thankfully, fields next to one another. So we're bouncing back and forth. We missed one hit. We missed one great play in the outfield. Literally, Russ Russell's over at the left side, at left field, and he comes over and taps me on the shoulder. He's like, hey, by the way, Locke just made a great play in the outfield. I'm like, why would you come tell me that? I'm watching the other one hit right now. Like, you just led me. He's like, just wanted you to know you missed it. Thanks, dude. But my wife was talking about, think about 13 years later, did you think that we would just be at ball fields? And then two of my friends would come up to me and say, hey, I asked your wife where you were this weekend. She had no idea. She said, I called her when I was boarding my connection in Atlanta. And she said, where are you? I was like, Atlanta. She's like, they had a game there this weekend? Like, no. Connecting flight from Louisville, but thanks for keeping up. That's about a weekly. It doesn't even make me mad because that's almost a weekly occurrence. When I'll be calling her from this, like before the game, from the same, hey, just want to say, you know, I'm getting ready to start, whatever. She's like, now where? Dallas, babe. Dallas.
1: Well, at least she knows when you're in Lexington. That's like every other Saturday.
0: She could just guess San Antonio and probably be right. Lexington or San Antonio.
1: Yep.
0: Let me guess. San Antonio, probably.
1: Probably.
0: Most likely. Yeah. This year will be Houston, which will be there again this week.
1: Oh, boy.
0: Houston is the new San Antonio.
1: They're going to find a way to keep you in Texas, big dog.
0: I wonder if we'll ever get a new one in the SEC, though, or if it'll just always be Lexington. We'll find out next with Josh Pate right here on Jocks.
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4: 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Five.
0: All right, welcome back in. McElroy and Kubik in the morning. 8:20, Monday, May 18th, right here on Jocks. Going to go to the Higginbotham Hotline. Welcome in, Josh Pate. Talk some college football first, Josh. We were talking magazines earlier in the show. Randomly got on that topic, and I think part of what got us on that topic is we were talking preseason magazines, and John and I were discussing how many we purchase and then never look at. What magazine, or maybe even, I guess, genre of magazines would you say you spent the most money on in your life?
5: Easily college football magazines. If you're going besides those, it would be WWF the magazine and Raw magazine. And this is late 90s, early 2000s. Now, long time, well, I don't know if they've been long time listeners of yours, but people old enough to remember this will remember that WWF the magazine could be purchased by anybody. However, Raw magazine said on the cover, intended for the mature reader. Don't read this if you're under 16 years old. Now, this confused some gas station attendants to think it was the equivalent of Playboy. So there were several times at the Amoco in Hamilton, Georgia, after middle school let out, that we'd try and go in there and buy Raw magazine, and we were told we can't buy it because we're not 16. We tried to say, lady, it's a wrestling magazine. They're just putting it there to make us want to buy it, but to no avail. So, yeah, those were the two magazines I purchased the most.
0: Yeah, I remember it came in like
5: The plastic case.
0: Yeah, ridiculous. It was like encased, and it had like a flyer on the front, so you couldn't see the. That's because they had pictures of Sable in there, Josh. You couldn't just let anybody go grab those.
5: Let me say unequivocally, it worked.
0: Okay, Josh Pate joining us on the Higginbotham Hotline. One thing I wanted to discuss with you today was this bipartisan bill that senators Marie Cantwell and Ted Cruz are planning to introduce this week or next week. And already 26 of 32 Division I commissioners have sent letters of support. Now, that does not include the SEC or the Big Ten. How real is this? How much support is there really behind this?
5: Very real. It's the only thing anyone should be paying attention to right now when it comes to funding college athletics and especially when it comes to governing college athletics. So, look, we'd need 3 hours to discuss this, but here's the real broad brush on it. The number one and number two complaints in the whole ecosystem right now are, in either order, we can't afford to run college athletics. That's number one. And number two is we can't enforce our rules. We need a way to enforce our rules. Now, there's a group of people who are trying to get Congress to give them antitrust exemptions so they can, you know, enforce their rules. And That's not gotten enough support because it really just looks like you're asking Congress to bail you out, even though you're doing nothing to help players or help non-revenue generating sports and whatnot. Then that group of people says, oh, don't worry, we'll raise the money by expanding the playoff. And this is really what's gotten me aggravated recently is that group of people, some of them are right there in your backyard in Birmingham, by the way, they would suggest that that's really the only way to do this. The only way to fund college football, the only way to keep everyone out of the breadline is to expand the playoff. Well, that's BS. It is one way. It is not the only way, and it's not the best way, in my opinion. So that's where the latest thing you just asked me about comes into play. So you'll notice in what seemed like an entirely separate story for a long time, you had some people making noise about amending the Sports Broadcasting Act. The NFL got it a long time ago, and they're petitioning for college football to be able to get that same treatment. And what that would do is it would allow them, it wouldn't force them, it would allow the major conferences to pool their media rights to where they could negotiate as a block. They could negotiate a college football media rights deal. Just like the AFC West doesn't have a TV deal, the NFL has a TV deal. And that would not presumably, but actually, bring in a ton more money than chopping and negotiating individually. It sounds great. And Congress, at least enough of them thought so, to the point where they're about to merge those two bills. They're about to merge the SBA, which is your revenue piece, with what is left of the SCORE Act, which is your governance piece. Now, if you're driving around Birmingham and you hear me say that, you may think, wait, well, if that gets merged and you have bipartisan support and we actually get a bill that allows college football to enforce its laws or to enforce its rules with law at its back, and it provides enough money, what's the hang up? You're asking a good question. To some of us, there is no hang up. That's the answer. However, the reason you only have 26 signatures instead of 32 signatures is because in the aggregate, it loosens the grip that some conferences have on the sport. Now, here's what's going to be really fun. You and I and maybe, you know, some other people who have, you know, sort of pushed for this sort of thing, we've been accused for quite a while of just carrying water for major conferences or carrying water for major networks. Well, here's what's about to be funny. Major networks and the biggest conferences are opposed to this. I wholeheartedly support it, but they're opposed to it. So I'm going to have a lot of fun looking at bookmarked tweets over the next few months of people that claimed I was one thing as I steadfastly support something that, you know, the entities I allegedly support oppose. So there's a lot of support, opposition, a lot of fancy phrasing there. The whole thing is you're looking for a way to enforce rules and pay for the sport to still run and fund non-revenue generating sports at the same time. I think they can do it. I've talked to you about this privately for a while. I believe they'll have bipartisan support, enough for it to get through House and then Commerce and then Senate. And believe it or not, you could have a new bill signed into law by the time this football season starts. So this is not something that's several years away. It's over the next few months.
0: This football season, you're saying?
5: That is correct.
0: Crazy to think that they could possibly get something this big done this quickly. Josh Pate joining us on the Higginbotham Hotline. You have made many references to this 2014 playoff. And one of the references you and I discussed were, go look at any poll that you can find. Go look at anybody who has asked what people want. And I said, well, you know what? Let's just throw one up today. So I tweeted one out this morning and just asked, no ifs, ands, buts. Do you want a 2014 playoff? We're currently at 90.1% no. I'm not sure we can get that many people to consensusly agree upon the earth being round. But here we are. Are we staring down the barrel of the most opportune time in college football history for the SEC to yield the power in which they do when it comes to this 2014 playoff? And then, too, some of the governance rumblings that we're hearing behind the scenes of the SEC potentially beginning to flex there as to, well, we'll figure out how to govern things on our own, so to speak.
5: This is where I can't possibly know. I mean, just to be honest with you, and I know there are a lot of people in the office that listen to your show every day. You know, so as much as it sounds like I just spoke out against them, I mean, I throw my full weight and support behind Greg Sankey and the league office for being the only ones with the stones to stand up against playoff expansion. I don't even care if their motivation is different than mine at this point. It's just, please make the right decision. So it gets really complicated. It's kind of like when you talk about politics, when you talk about war, and when you talk about how it always makes strange bedfellows, but it's really, really complicated, and there's give and take and compromise. That's kind of how I feel when I'm trying to figure out what I want, who else wants what I want that can get it done, and what should I be supporting? And so here's the great unknown for me. If this becomes a bill that's signed into law, let's just say, nothing forces the SEC or the Big Ten to get on board with it. Nothing forces the SEC or the Big Ten to voluntarily enter their media rights into a larger pool of collective media rights. Now, it's true that it would be for the betterment of the overall landscape of the sport and college athletics, but that doesn't matter. And it's not Greg Sankey's job, nor is it Tony Petitti's job to look out for all of college athletics. As much as I wish it was, it's not. And so what I don't know is, would they voluntarily do that? And I, literally, when I say I don't know, I don't know. Here's the only thing it would do. It would force them to publicly decide. There are some people who think they'd cave to the pressure. I don't think those folks got where they are by caving to pressure. And so what I worry about is, what is the eject button? What's the break glass in case of type button they have? And one of those is just to explore breaking away entirely. That is on the table. I would strongly hope we didn't get there, but I can't tell you for sure that that wouldn't be an option that would be explored. You and I both know the money would be there. It would absolutely be there for them to negotiate their own collective entity, their own collective rights deals. It would be there. So I guess at some point, it really all ends with people whose technical job description is not looking out for the overall best interest of college athletics to make a decision that yields to the overall best interest of college athletics. That's kind of what you have to hope for.
0: Josh Page joining us on the Higginbotham Hotline. Where are people going wrong in support of this 2014 playoff the most? What are the pro arguments that you hear most commonly that you believe are just misguided?
5: The concept of meaningful game, I think, is the most misguided. For a long time, first off, I would encourage anyone who has not this morning to go find Bill Connolly's article that he posted on ESPN.com just this morning. It does a phenomenal job. It's much more eloquently stating it than I am. But, you know, I have talked about this for years and years and years. The concept of expansion, meaning, or expansion equaling more meaningful games, I look at that and I just wad it up and throw it against a wall. Because what I always ask is, what's most important to you? And if someone tells me the most important part of college football to them is the playoff, I'm fine with that. But we just fundamentally have different worldviews, and I don't really bother debating that person. Because if college football starts with the playoff to you instead of the regular season, then we're on different wavelengths. But if you do claim that college football's regular season is what matters the most, well, then I ask you, at what point do you tip the balance of urgency? And by that, I mean, when we watch games in the regular season, when we had the four-team playoff, there were a few games that had really, really big urgency on them as it related to the playoff. Now, we had several more games that didn't, and so we expanded to 12. Now, I was against that, but I was in the minority, okay? So we expanded to 12, and my big fear was we would remove more meaning from big games than we added to other games, but we didn't. My biggest fear was not realized, because I think we maintained that balance of urgency where Ohio State could technically lose to Michigan and still get in the playoff, but it puckered you up a little bit when you were watching their games, and in the aggregate, we did have more meaning on games that otherwise wouldn't have featured teams making the playoff. So we were okay. This right here, you are at the saturation point of that balance of urgency right now. And if you extend any further, and Bill does a great job of breaking it down on paper in this article he put out this morning, you look at the games featuring teams that are actually capable of doing anything in the playoff. And it's possible Alabama or Ohio State or Georgia or the equivalent of those teams down the road, don't play a do-or-die regular season game over a given five-year period in the regular season. They open the season knowing they're in the playoff. And historically, those are the teams that end up being capable of winning the whole thing at the end. And so what we've done is we've removed the urgency from games featuring teams capable of winning the whole thing so we could manufacture this urgency on Houston versus Kansas in week 14 so that one of them could potentially lock down the number 22 seed. And that is not a one-for-one trade-off. So that's where I think they get it wrong.
0: And the biggest thing that you and I also discussed, and we kind of went off on this on Friday, Josh, is hearing the commissioner of the ACC, Jim Phillips, last week lay out at ACC meetings that he had a two-reason basically outline for why we should expand the playoff. One, bubble teams. Two, growing size of rosters and essentially not being able to afford them. So there's nothing that we should all love hearing more than teams on the brink of maybe being good, getting into the playoff, and not being able to pay our players the way that we need to of finding more playoff teams.
5: Yeah, let's just keep this in mind too. Okay, you and I are talking about the thing from a football perspective. 99% of people listening care about this from the football perspective. Everyone kind of understands it's about money, like it's about making more revenue. That's why the first question you asked me today is so important, because these people are looking you dead in the eye and trying to convince you this thing, even if you don't like it, is the only way for us to generate enough revenue. And so far, people have just had to listen to that because you're not in the weeds day to day. You're not following congressional goings on. You don't really know if there's any other option. That's why it's really important for people to understand, no, there is another option that brings all of the things to the table that everyone in power claims they need, the ability to enforce their rules and the ability to fund the mechanism. And so not only is your football logic terrible if you're Jim Phillips or his ilk trying to sell me on this, but also your logic itself is faulty because it turns out there is more than one way to accomplish this without expanding and bastardizing the playoff into something that's a lot more comparable to a lot more comparable to like basketball or a lot more comparable to pro sports.
0: Josh Pate joining us on the Higginbotham Hotline talking college football, playoff expansion, amongst other things. Can you do another segment? Can you hang around for one more?
5: I can.
0: Okay, we'll take a break. We'll get Josh back on, continue this conversation next right here on Jocks.
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0: All right, going to spend a few more minutes with Josh Pate right here on Mac and Cube in the morning. He's on the Higginbotham hotline. One of the things that we brought up earlier in the show, Josh, too, is people saying that the removal of bowl games will assist in expanding the playoff, which I find entertaining because I don't feel like a lot of the participants in the Texas Bowl or the Blue Bonnet Bowl are going to be competing in a 2014 playoff.
5: Look, it's not silence because I didn't hear you. It's just silence because every time I hear that or I hear someone make the argument, I don't really even know, like, I don't know how to respond to it. So here's my best attempt. And there may even be someone driving around right now who has said this. So, like, I'm not calling you a dumb person. I just want to pretend to have this debate with you. So if you're of the opinion, if your opinion sounds something like this, well, yeah, in a perfect world, we don't expand it. But now bowl season is meaningless. So I'd rather watch more playoff games than more meaningless bowl games. If that is your opinion, you can't start right now. You can't start in 2026. That is starting on chapter 4 of the book. Let me just rewind a few years, because if you go back a few years and you listen to me talk about any of this, I would have told you then, and I'll tell you again, that expanding the playoff back then was inevitably going to cut the legs out from under bowl season, because it was going to make every bit of oxygen, every bit of currency in college football about playoff access. And it's either playoff or bust. There was once upon a time where 8-4 or 9-3, if you entered with 6-6 expectations, meant celebration, and man, we get to go to the Citrus Bowl. That's awesome. But then the playoff came along, and the Citrus Bowl is just a disappointment now. It's like a zero-sum game. And so players started opting out. Bowl season lost its meaning, and that is a direct result of playoff expansion. Now, I said that at the time, okay? So imagine my shock in the modern day when people who supported expansion, despite hearing people like me say it's going to ruin bowl season, look at bowl season and say, this thing's ruined. How do we circumvent this? Oh, let's expand more. So that is basically, you saw your 14-year-old pick up the keys to your car and get in the car, and you said, no, don't drive that. You don't know how to drive. You're going to ruin the car. And sure enough, he shows back up in the driveway 30 minutes later, and the car's got dents all over it, and one of the hubcaps is missing. And the 14-year-old gets out of the car and says, this car is ruined. I need a new car. Well, what do? You buy him a new car, or do you say, no, I told you so. Go sit in your room. You don't deserve to make decisions anymore. That's how I feel when people who supported expansion, knowing it would blowtorch bowl season, cite the blowtorching of bowl season as a need to expand the playoff more. I don't trust those people to make decisions anymore, and I definitely don't yield the floor to them when it comes to debate on the sport.
0: Josh Pate joining us on the Higginbotham Hotline, discussing the 2014 playoff possibilities, discussing a couple of different things as far as maybe where college football playoff expansion is headed. Now we get a little bit of new news on this that may be a positive as far as how we, some other folks, the majority of people who are answering our poll question today are viewing it. Matt Hayes is saying the SEC is not going to allow a massive college football playoff expansion. Quote, we are not going to 24 teams. His sources from the Southeastern Conference allegedly are saying that. If that takes place, Josh, if the SEC puts their foot down and says not 24, because you and I had this conversation a couple of weeks ago that we both thought 24 was never even a real possibility. We thought that was a leverage point by Tony Petitti to get to say 16. Is that what's next? What would be next on the board for you here if you knew the SEC just put their foot down and said absolutely not to 24?
5: All right. Firstly, I think Matt's right. I led my Sunday show by saying people who keep calling this an inevitability don't know what they're talking about. This is not an inevitability. I'm not calling those people stupid. I know why they think it's inevitable, because when the Big 12 says we want it, and the coaches say we want it, and the ACC says we want it, and Notre Dame says we want it, and the Big 10 says we want it, it seems like there's this groundswell of momentum. And there is, except for one problem. Everyone's voice is irrelevant except for two. It's the Big Ten and the SEC. And I don't mean that insultingly. I literally mean it's those two voices that decide which direction we're going to go by the letter of the rules that everyone signed. So if one wants it and one doesn't want it, we're just locked at a stalemate. It's not Greg Sankey versus the world here. It's Greg Sankey versus Tony Petitti, which is, it seems like a tale as old as time now. So, yeah, until the SEC bends or breaks on this, and I agree with Matt, I don't think they're going to, it's not inevitable that we go to 24 at all. In fact, I'd say it's more than likely we don't expand in the near future to 24, unless something fundamentally changes, which changes the way of thinking for the SEC. So let's just say that's the case for a second. Well, then you have to ask yourself, all right, well, the next order of business is, do they agree on 16? And once upon a time, when the thing you just brought up there, sort of the Overton Winder play of let's float 24 to get what we really want, 16. I thought that's what they were doing last year when the Big Ten sort of floated a 2014. They even floated a 2018 proposal, if anyone remembers that. I went up to a Big Ten school the next week. I was scheduled to be up there. And I was talking to one of the athletic directors. And I said, kind of, you know, laughing, I said, I know what you guys are doing. You're floating this ridiculous thing to move the Overton window of acceptability over enough to where people who would have been opposed to 16 will all of a sudden accept 16 because, well, at least it's not 24 or 28. And he was steadfast. No, that's not what we're doing. And I know he was being serious because he then laid out a 10-point proposal for why 24 or 28 works. So they're dead serious about wanting to go to 24 or 28. And so the reason I'm framing it that way is, if it were just an Overton window play, of course they'd be happy with 16. That's what they wanted anyway. But if they were really dead set on 24 and they really don't just want 16, I'm not so sure we don't just stick at 12. And then the follow-up is, all right, well, if you stick at 12, are you opting into what could be a law at that point that allows you to collectively negotiate your media rights? How do you bridge the financial gap in the interim, because those deals wouldn't kick in until the early 2030s. Do you accept private equity money as a revenue bridge to that point? There are a lot of unanswered questions on that front.
0: Josh Pate with us on the Higginbotham Hotline, discussing college football playoff expansion, amongst other things, as far as maybe where we're headed inside college football. Also, just wanted to get your thoughts quickly on LSU and Lane Kiffin. It's not a conversation you and I have had recently, and I realize this is a pretty big left turn, but a lot of folks believe that this year's playoff, which will not be 24 teams, will include LSU. They just believe that they're in, that they're there. I go back and have the conversation of the actual roster. I understand what it cost. That there's a lot of expensive things in life that aren't the best and don't always make them great. It's a fine roster. There are good portions of the roster. I'm not sure it's a top five roster in the SEC, but we're treating it like it's a top five roster in college football, and it's not even close. I'm interested in just where are you on what this team, as of today, you actually believe they're going to be in 2026?
5: Yeah, so if you've ever been to an Atlanta Braves game, an Atlanta Falcons game, whatever, and you've seen the price of bottled water, it's $5 or $6, whereas it's, you know, dollar or less at a gas station. Well, think about the portal the same way. Obviously, the scarcity, or in this case, not kind of the scarcity, but also desperation, that creates the market, which is all well and good. I understand the principles of economics here. But when you're trying to identify the caliber of a roster and the first thing you throw at me is the dollar figure, I kind of mute your opinion on it. So, hey, they could have spent $100 million on it for all I care. The players are the players. So how good the player is doesn't change if you paid $5.5 million more for him than Texas would have. So I think I may agree with you, albeit I haven't done the kind of deep dive that you've probably done on it yet. Only because I kind of like to let spring settle before I do that. But, yeah, I certainly don't put him in the slam dunk category. And if you put him in the slam dunk category and your first explainer is, well, look how much money they spent. I don't really care about that. Lane has talked several times in spring and after spring. And if you understand coach speak, he is trying to code this as many ways as he can without outright saying, guys, just because we spent this much money on this roster doesn't guarantee anything. But see, it's so new in the rev share / NIL era that nobody ever wants to hear that. But I don't even think the proper logic exists in the mainframe yet to calibrate expectations based on that sort of thing. Like, you're spending that much money so you got a shot. You're not spending that much money to guarantee yourself anything this year. And also, they're not Penn State. They don't get 5 or 6 games as tune-ups before they enter the meat of their schedule. They've got a losable game week one. They'll be a double-digit favorite, but Clemson's at least a formidable opponent. Oh, they got Ole Miss in the first 3 weeks. I think they got another potentially losable game after that. Now, of course, they're all winnable too. But, I mean, LSU could be anywhere from 4-0 to 1-3. That's all within the range of outcome after the first month of the season. And obviously the latter scenario would be like the world's coming to an end. And in reality, all that will have been happening in that scenario is that's just kind of the way college football is now.
0: Josh, we appreciate the time, man. Great stuff. Great conversation. Thanks for doing it. Best of luck in your storm chasing ventures the rest of today. Hopefully you got the windshield repaired.
5: I'll send you some videos. I love you too.
0: Thank you. Josh Pape joining us on the Higginbotham Hotline. Great college football conversation there. We'll follow up on it next right here on Jocks.
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0: 8:52, Monday, May 18th, right here on Jocks. Appreciate you guys tuning in. We've had some good college football conversation today. We've had some worthless magazine conversation today. Just a couple of different things that we have discussed, thrown out for you. A lot of Twitter interaction at Mac and Cuban. Be a part of the show there. 800-239-9569 if you want to get in. Another commitment for Auburn this morning. One of the reasons we were going to have Steve Wiltfong on in the next hour, they had a commitment from a linebacker from Georgia over the weekend. Now they get an offensive tackle commitment, number 5 tackle in the class. We'll discuss it next hour, about 25 minutes from now. Steve will join the show for us to be able to break that down and talk about it. We mentioned the weather over the weekend, getting a little bit warmer. 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It's hard to stop a Trane. Not everybody's on the same side of this. Not everybody is on the side of definitely no to a 24-team college football playoff. Some people are actually on board with it. Some people actually want it. Some people think it's the best way. 800-239-9569. You want to get in? Tell us why college football should go that direction. The next segment of the show will be for you. You can text into the show as well. 205-834-9450. I do understand some, not many, of the discussion about making parts of the regular season better. But I do think with that, you'll diminish parts that historically have been great and just make them possibly pretty good. Mark tweets in, there are 67 Power 5 football teams. Even if they stick a couple G5 teams in there, that's still a third of all P5 teams in the playoffs. At that point, it starts to diminish the importance of the regular season. 16 should be the max. But John, do we see a big difference between 16 and 24? I don't. I mean, a little bit worse, but it's like we could use the same practice that we used for 24 and start talking about last year's rankings. And I bet if we looked at 14, 15, 16... at the end of last year, you'd be talking about Utah, Vanderbilt, Virginia being in. Maybe some debate of Iowa, Tulane. Well, James Madison and Tulane did get in, so Iowa, USC, and Michigan.
2: Ugh.
0: And then Houston.
2: Mm-hmm. Yeah, that okay. We feel like we're grasping straws now. What are we doing?
0: Vanderbilt would have been a fun team to watch, but of the teams that advanced multiple times in last year's playoff, how many of those do we feel great about them knocking off? Like, I don't think Vanderbilt was getting Miami.
2: At most, one.
0: I don't think they were getting Indiana.
2: So might have gotten Ole Miss, maybe.
0: I'm going to say no.
2: Probably not, but they might have. I'd give them that probably the one they had the best shot at of all those games.
0: Oregon?
2: Yeah, I don't think so.
0: Georgia?
2: Yeah,
0: probably not. I think they could have gotten Texas Tech.
2: Oh, yeah, probably. Yeah, I forgot about that. But they didn't advance multiple weekends, though. But they probably could have gotten there.
0: You let us know your thoughts. Van Allen Plexico tweets in, I've heard a lot of influencers.
2: Huh.
0: I didn't know we had those in college football, but okay. College football analysts trying to sell vacuums out here now?
2: Someone's watching you forward.
0: Complain about it, yet I've yet to hear a logical rationale for why it would be bad. I've said from the start, if you have a playoff soon, that will be all that matters, just like hoops. I'm expecting it to go to 64 eventually. Okay. Calm down. He's more discussion. Yeah, more discussion on the college football playoff next right here on Jocks.
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0: All right, welcome back in. McElroy and Kubelik in the morning. Appreciate you guys tuning in, listening, being a part of the show. A lot of ways that you can be involved. 800-239-9569. Steve Wiltfong in 20 minutes. He's going to talk recruiting, specifically some Auburn recruiting with Big Cat Weekend. Apparently, it's going well for Auburn. They moved in the top 20 of the Rivals recruiting rankings. We've had Josh Pate. We have Paul Feinbaum. If you missed any of those, jocksfm.com. The app is in your app store, iPhone, Android. You can download those for free. You can also text into the show, 205-834-9450. Some people are tweeting in that they have yet to hear a reason not to go to 24. Other people are tweeting in, there's absolutely zero reason we should go to 24. I will tell you this. We tweeted out polls from the Mac and Cube account, from my account. Mine currently sits at 89% no. There are a few things in sports that we could throw out there and have that big of a consensus on, I believe. Just not going to be a real thing. It's not going to happen.
1: You mentioned earlier, if we throw out, is the world round, it'd probably be 80-20.
0: Put it out there for Mac and Cube.
2: Oh, boy.
1: Did we land on the moon? Well, Greg,
2: you thought the moon landing was.
1: Yeah, we're 75-25 just on the show.
0: Fair enough. Get some more Saturday Down South headlines if we had that conversation. Let me ask you this before we go to Arizona Jay on the Higginbotham Hotline. And I mean this seriously, because we had some fun today talking about magazines and whatnot. And we have maybe tomorrow, based on what you just brought up, John, will be the day for this if we do it. Do we need to talk about this UFO dump from like a week ago? I'm sorry, UFA. What are we calling them now? UAFs? Whatever. It's not UFOs anymore.
1: Yeah. I think UAF. That feels right. Sure.
0: Unidentified aerial phenomenon. UAP.
1: Yeah.
0: That's it. Do we need to talk about this?
1: I mean, no. Because.
0: Because
1: it's just,
0: what?
1: It's just the objects we hadn't released, whether or not it's alien. So who cares to me?
0: Who cares?
1: Yeah.
2: Oh, boy.
0: So if we have someone, something who can control vehicles that come out of the ocean and like immediately go 6 G's left and right, you're like, whatever, no big deal.
1: Yeah. Okay. That's
0: got it. Noted.
1: You've shown me the vehicle. Show me the dude behind the vehicle.
2: That's a good question. That's a good point.
0: Might not be behind, might not be in.
1: That's
0: might
1: fine.
0: Be light years away.
1: I've seen enough movies and TV to know that aliens are probably out there.
0: That's a fair reference point on it.
1: Let me actually see him. Are we talking Mars Attacks, or are we talking like a xenomorph?
0: What if we're talking Predator? Because I want none of that.
1: Correct, right. That's what I need to know. Do I need to start stocking up or not?
0: Mark's Outdoors better have a Gatling gun on sale today.
2: Like we're cooked.
0: That's the only thing I've seen to any damage. Either that or Arnold, one or the other.
1: he's getting up there.
2: Yeah.
1: He's getting up.
0: He ain't getting it done anymore. All right, so that's a no. Damien? Is it even worth a conversation?
2: No, I'm cool.
0: Okay.
2: I'm cool.
0: I wonder if Greg wants to talk about it.
2: Well, I mean, he's, you know, ticked off about the technology we had in 1969, so I can only imagine what he's like now.
0: He didn't even know when the microwave was invented. So we'll save our technology.

0: technology talk with him.
1: We've done it before. I just
0: I am super intrigued on it, and I will tell you fairly. I have no idea what I believe on it. I don't know, because I can be swayed one day, and I can, with especially with AI now, it gives you such eye roll material at times that you just turn it off. You're like, okay. And by the way, the president ain't helping tweeting pictures of him walking. It's not tweeting, whatever it's called.
1: Right.
0: Truth Social. I don't have that account.
1: Yeah.
0: But like of him walking with an alien, which I assume is just a massive troll job for a lot of people. Okay. Like you got people talking, which if that was the goal, good. But it's such an eye roll moment that you're like, okay, I don't even want to talk about this anymore. But then you see a couple things and you're like, I need some answers on that. But no one can answer the questions of what the possible things are.
2: Which is probably why they did it. And don't get me wrong, I'm fascinated by it, but I feel like Mercury Morris right now waiting for that undefeated team. Like, all right, that's cool. You've kind of announced that UAPs are out there, but you know, let me know. If you're trying to move on my, whatever the quote is, trying to come to my house, let me know when you're on my block. Because right now, okay, cool.
0: Answer me just one question, your honest opinion on this. Why would the government... That's probably should just stop there. You shouldn't even have asked that. That's probably dumb
2: asked
0: in and of itself.
2: And semi-asked and answered.
0: How about this? Why would they, anyone, give us part of the information? That's where I'm on a hamster wheel in my brain right now. Are you trying to lay out the runway for what's coming? And you want to give some soft blows to... You want to give us some rabbit punches to soften the big blow that's coming? Do you not have anything better? And for the people who think that there's something big coming, you want to try to make them feel good? Are you trying to gain a portion of the populace by just releasing something that people have been waiting for a long time? I honestly don't know. Why wouldn't you just give it all? If you're just going to give some, just say, here's what we have.
2: Sad thing is it's probably a combination of all of that because all of those seem true.
3: Right.
2: Good or bad.
0: Or seem like they could be false.
2: Yeah.
0: Damien?
3: I don't understand the logic, but like it's...
0: Shocker.
3: I'm kind of with you. It's one of those like, if you're going to give it to us, give us the whole thing. Like, don't try to play with us right now. The country's already, I mean, we got $20 gas prices, man. Like, we're trying to figure some stuff out.
0: Yeah, I think there's a lot of folks that are like, you know what, if we have to get to those concerns... It might not matter anyway.
2: Right.
3: Yeah.
0: But there are some rabbit holes you can go down in a hurry that are just like, hold on a second. All right, let's get back to college football since that's been shut down. That would open up a lot of doors that I'm not sure we're even qualified to have a friendly discussion on.
2: Do you remember, before we get into that, do you remember the outrage or when you were outraged the most when gas prices shot up throughout your entire life?
0: Five.
2: Because.
0: And I was driving a diesel run vehicle because when I purchased that vehicle, diesel was like $2 less than regular gas.
2: Yeah.
0: And then it completely flip flopped and diesel was like got to 5.26 in a hurry and it was like, okay, I'm working from home. Which I couldn't work from home. And you weren't gonna go sell that because no one wanted those anymore. So yeah. Hard times, as Dusty Rhodes would say, when we were doing that. And then it was like, oh, we're going to make biodiesel. Me and like three friends came up with that brilliant idea, and that never really that wasn't a real thing. Mechanics made it feel like it was real easy, though. Like all you had to do was go get a gas can and go to the local like Chinese restaurant and get their vegetable oil that they had used. That was all you had to do.
2: It's not hard.
0: You just run it through there. And it's like, oh, we need a filtration system and we need 7 tanks. And it's like, yeah, no, it didn't work.
3: This ain't going to work.
0: We had a warehouse picked out. We had like the whole thing schemed because there was like 4 of us that had these diesel trucks and we were going to do it. And no, after the money you put into it,
3: you never get the return.
0: And it was like, if you didn't get this oil every week, you weren't going to be able to keep doing it. So it just was like,
2: I asked because me and Damien were in Haney's office the other day. We were saying how gas prices are shooting up, and I can remember the outrage back in 2004 when Bush was starting his second term, and we were like, gas is over $1? Like, how dare you? Like, something is going wrong. And that was just gas was over $1, and I don't think Damien has paid less than $2 a gallon of gas.
0: It's, I don't want to say this because I know how it's going to come out. First off, I've never been outraged by a gas price because I have to drive. Like, what are you going to do?
2: Apparently biodiesel didn't work. So. No,
0: but I do understand now people can, you can probably say, I'm going to work from home. I'm not going to drive to wherever I have to go. Okay, good with that. Like, I was in sales before this. I had to go places to sell things. I had to deliver the goods. They had to be there to be utilized. There wasn't an option. And then it's like, I can remember growing up, my dad lived in Huntsville. And if you went across the Tennessee River, the gas prices, I'm using round numbers here. I would love to actually ask him how much less it was. It was probably 8 cents less. But he would drive 35 miles to get gas for 8 cents less. To which even my like 9, 10, 11-year-old brain was thinking, but it's right there for just a smidge more. Does it not feel, you just get it there. Like there are certain gas stations close to my house. And certain people will say, huh? And so when my brain will somehow fall into that trap of paying attention for it for the 2.8 seconds that I will, I'll say, hold on, it's 7 cents more if I drive 20 minutes or less. Like, no, I'm just going to get the gas when I need the gas. And I'm not saying I'm rolling around here with FU money. It's not like that. But gas is something that I have never allowed myself to even have that conversation with, because you get it when you need it and you move on. That's it. Like, do you people shopping for gas like this? You realize you still got to drive to the place where it's less. So I've never computed it that way. I haven't. And it's probably because I drove almost 1,000 miles a week for a sales job for a long time. And you get the gas when you need the gas. So I don't know what it is right now. I'm not lying to you, but I'm dumb. I also have no idea how much is in my checking account right now. 13 years married today. Thankfully, right. She handles that. I don't know. I don't know how much my paycheck is. Well, any of the however many places I work for, I do not know. I don't know what this place pays me. I don't know what ESPN. I've never seen it. I have never seen a paycheck statement. Not one of them since I got married to her. I haven't. I can't log into my bank account right now. I mean, I probably could if you were like, hey, right, we're taking your kids if you don't get into your bank account. I'd probably, all right, fine. Go to the damn password reset. Go that fingerprint face thing. Like, I could probably get in there if I had to. But, like, I don't wake up every day like Greg and, like, look at my stocks and my bank account. Like, I don't get distracted in this studio looking at my savings account like some people have. That's not a real thing. It's just there. It's there. If I need it, we'll go get it. But I don't know how much a loaf of bread costs. I went to the grocery yesterday to get ice. Don't have no idea how much it costs. Because sometimes I just feel like when you got to get the thing, you just go get the thing. Now, my things are not Rolexes and Lamborghinis and like fur coats.
3: No.
0: But like when you need a box of Fruity Pebbles, you just go get it. Like I don't walk through the store and be like, oh, Walmart grocery has this for 28 cents less. Well, then your gas you're complaining about, you got to use to go up the street to get it. Just get the thing.
2: By the way, I tried the cinnamon Fruity Pebbles.
0: Not good, are they?
2: They're phenomenal.
3: Okay.
2: Yeah.
0: Which is hilarious because I bought a box of Fruity Pebbles yesterday, regular. And I did it just to spite my wife. I said, look, you think this is tacky, so I got it. And I looked at my daughter and I said, and you don't like it. So I'm the only one that's going to eat it here. It's like one of the only things in my house that nobody else is going to steal.
2: What a bowl of
0: I bought 2 quarts. I don't even know if y'all know that measurement. I mean, I know you do, but like how it looks. 2 quarts of ice cream from our local ice cream place 2 weeks ago for my wife and I. It is gone. I had 2 scoops of it total.
3: It's gone.
0: I looked at my wife last night. I was going to get some last night. I said, how much ice cream are our children eating when I'm out of town? She's like, what do you mean? I said, 2 quarts. That's not the little cup thing, by the way.
2: Yeah, I know. Yeah,
0: like that, it looks like a half a gallon.
2: Yeah, it's bigger.
0: She's like, I don't know. She's like, by the way, your son hides it from you, and you don't know where he hides it. I'm like, there's no hiding places in our freezer. I dug through the whole thing. She goes, no, he has a place. I think he's putting it behind the containers. And when you pull the drawer for the freezer,
2: right? Yeah.
0: I think, and I haven't looked. Yeah. I think he puts it behind there.
2: It's actually kind
0: of I'm like, hold on. He's hiding mine from me? What are we doing? And you're allowing this? She's like, all I know is he said he has a hiding place that no one will ever find. Challenge accepted. But I didn't find it last night. I said, I think it's gone.
2: All right. When you find it, are you going to eat it and then put it back empty? Or are you just going to
0: No, that's what I should do.
2: Okay.
3: Right.
0: However much is in there, just finish it and then put it back empty and say, gotcha. And I should put something in
2: it. I'll leave a note or something.
0: Yeah, right. Yeah. Put something in it. It's where, and I realize I'm already ready to see the tweets. I'm like, bro, I'm making my money as you. I'm not trying to say that. I'm just saying, like, there are certain things in life that if you have to have them, just get them. I'm not talking fancy things. But, like, if you need milk, are you really going to one place and then realizing it's 32 cents cheaper at another place? And then you're complaining about gas, so you got to use your gas to go to the other place to get it. Like, if you need gas, you're going to have to get gas. So I've just, the gas thing, I think it was because of how much I used to drive. I've just always had a mental block on the gas thing. I don't know how much it is right now. What is it? Like, what are we outraged about being over right now?
2: It's around $4, depending on where you are. Yeah, it's creeping over four.
0: And the only reason I remember when it went over $5 is, like, that was the breaking point for so many people that I worked with then. But can you believe it? I was like, well, no, I still have to go to Hartsell Medical Center. So it's like, that's 80 miles away. I still got to get there.
3: Yeah.
0: I'll stop at Costco. I mean, I don't know. And save my 3 cents a gallon. Like, what?
2: Not anymore. That's gone up too.
0: And then I remember getting I remember when Shell had this like amazing rebate card that they came out with. And I got that. I don't even know if it was worth it. I have no idea what I got back because I'm an idiot and I don't look at it. I just know that if you have to drive, you need gas. So you do one of two things, buy gas and drive. Or don't buy gas and don't drive. Those are your options.
3: It's just, when you get to the pump, it does kind of just, you take a deep breath.
0: It's not saying it doesn't hurt.
2: Yeah, that's the thing. It's not the outrage that I'm never going to do. It's more of hurts. A, what?
0: When I had that vehicle I referenced before, I remember the first time I went over triple digits filling up a vehicle. And I was just
2: it's the sticker shock. Yes, it's not the, how dare we, I'm moving to Canada. No, it ain't that.
0: Listen, I just told you, I had a human that I lived with that would drive many miles out of his way to save not many cents on gas.
3: Yeah.
0: So I get it.
2: Well, back then, a lot of things cost not many cents. You could get by with doing that when gas was 40 cents a gallon.
0: Well, we're talking like mid to late 80s here. So what's he said? What was was then? He saving from like 89 to 79?
2: Probably.
3: And
2: yeah, that could... That's
0: okay. I'm gonna trump the whole thing for you. You ready? He had a company gas card, and he knows if he's listening.
2: Look, man, he's looking out for the company. All right, how else was he gonna get those million miles?
0: Why do you think I park it hourly at the airport? I ain't paying for that. I will recommend it to everyone, okay. And with the recommendation will be hopefully you don't pay for that. But it's worth
3: it. But it's worth it.
0: And it's still less than you pay for weekly in Atlanta. So,
3: that's hilarious.
0: Trust me, the people flying out of JFK are still paying more for you than parking. So when we even it all out, it still looks better. Don't worry. You'll be fine. I realize I'm a gas snob. Whatever. My wife asked the waiter the other day how long wine had been open when he let her try it. I'm like, ooh, we have moved to next level wine snob here.
2: You're not a gas snob. That's different. I mean, usually I'm Team Catherine versus the Cuba household, but that's okay. That's oof.
0: She's like, it tasted stale. And I was like,
2: Oh my.
0: Who are we? Okay, Miss Mondavi. It's
3: very highbrow. Like, wait a minute.
0: Oh, it was.
3: I was like, whoa.
0: That is seriously the one area that she is.
2: Was this before or after she fell?
0: It's Rick and Meg's fault, too. I blame her parents. They did this to her. They know it. She's like, there's some things I like, nice things. I'm like, okay.
3: Hey,
0: that can be your thing.
2: Can you send wine back?
0: By God, go let me get a pair of sneakers.
2: Can you send wine back? Like, oh, it smells bad. Like,
0: no, but if you're choosing between a couple, I think that they'll like pour you just a little bit, okay. And you say if you like it. And she was like, how long's that been open? I'm like, did you just hear yourself? Did you just hear what you just said? Minute. Yeah. And honestly, she doesn't care. She's like, if I'm going to pay whatever for a glass of wine, I want it to be good. I was like, I get it, but you didn't have to say that. You said it.
3: Is there any way we could have phrased this?
0: Again, she doesn't care. Does not care. Arizona Jay would like to talk college football expansion. Welcome in, Jay.
1: What's up? I called in to call talk about college football, but as far as aliens and UFOs, they're probably sitting here walking amongst us. You might be in the club and they're doing the Dougie or the Stanky Leg right next to you. You don't even know it. But
0: so they're dated, is what you're saying.
1: You say what?
0: They're dated. They're behind.
1: But they might be. I don't know. You never know. I don't know what they're doing. I'm old as dirt, so I don't know what they're doing in the clubs anymore. But and as far as gas prices, you know that Progressive commercial where they're trying to keep you from being like your parents? I'm just like my parents. Like it's like down the
0: so good.
1: I'm seriously like down the street from my parents' house. I'm just visiting Alabama. I live in Nashville now, but just down the street from my parents' house, gas is like $4.14. But if you drive a couple miles further, it's like $3.79. I'm driving to get to $3.79. Like I religiously do that. I do it in Nashville too, and there's a lot of people in Nashville do the same things I do. I remember living in Atlanta through the whole 90s, and I remember gas being 89 cents a gallon.
0: Yeesh.
1: You know what I mean? And it's like, how did we get to this? I'm talking like 1998, 99, it was 89 cents a gallon. How did we get to this point? And like, for real, like when you load your boys up in the car, you're trying to holler at some females, you don't care where you're going. It's 89 cents a gallon. It was a true definition of I got five on it. You got five on the gas tank, 89 cents a gallon, we going all over the city. But as far as college football and everything, everybody talk about, you know, like NIL is messing college football up or, you know, the transfer portals messing, you know, and I really do think we need to put a salary, put a cap on this NIL money, because if we did have a cap, you know, Lane Kiffin probably wouldn't have pulled the HOE move that he did and went to LSU. He'd probably still be at Ole Miss, but I think really it's the TV networks and it's these streaming channels that's really I think they're messing up all the sports. You know what I mean? Because like just to watch these NBA finals, you know what I mean? I gotta find it might be on a streaming channel that I don't have, and it's like I'm not buying a streaming channel just to watch one game. It's these networks that is really messing up sports in a whole, especially college football, because like really. I really like college football. I really like the regular season. I think the best regular season I've seen was the COVID year when the only SEC was playing SEC teams, no cupcake games, nothing. That's probably the best season I've seen as far as regular season. But, I mean, really, it's I really think it's the networks that's messing it in. Going to 24 teams, it's like that's 12 is cool enough, man. And the only reason why we're going to 24 because of these networks, and they want to get more bang for their buck. And it's the reason why the NFL is going to, what, 18 games or something like that? Because they want to get bang for their buck. And it's ridiculous, man. It's greed.
0: Yep. We appreciate the call, Jay. A lot of common sense points there. A lot of points a lot of people agree with. Some that maybe some folks wouldn't agree with. But we are in a whole different world as it pertains to college football now. We are not in a whole different world of some of the regular players having success in recruiting and some new places at the table. We'll discuss those with Steve Wiltfong next right here on Jocks.
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0: would like to welcome On3's Andy Staples to the stream, who noticed some tweets from Pete Moss and Walker Musso on gas, magazines, Chinese restaurants, and biodiesel. All have been discussed on today's show. We will not continue those discussions now as Steve Wiltfong joins us on the Higginbotham Hotline. The best voice in high school recruiting that I trust, you should trust as well. And we brought you on in anticipation of what was going to happen with offensive tackle Leighton Von Brandt from Middleton, Delaware. I'm going to let you pronounce his high school, Steve, if you think you can pull that off here on the show.
1: Man, he did his announcement with us, and he said it, and I was like, what the hell did he just say? I couldn't even hear
0: him. Apaquanenaminink? I think so.
1: Just say the Jaguars. So fast. It was like it was one syllable when he said it. I'm like, what?
0: Yeah, I think you could just say the Jags and get away with that. Middleton, Delaware.
1: He's a Tiger now.
0: Yep, 6'6", 285, the number 5 offensive tackle in the nation. He commits on the heels of a big linebacker commit out of Georgia. Start with Leighton Von Brandt. This gets Auburn fans excited, Steve, because they're just, I don't know when the last elite, Connor Liu was probably the last high-ranked offensive lineman that Auburn signed out of high school. But going back to tackle, I'm having trouble even remembering who the last 4 or 5-star tackle Auburn signed out of high school would be.
1: This is a young man that was silently committed to Notre Dame. And when you're talking about getting your program to a place where it can compete consistently in the SEC and in the college football playoff, you have to beat the Notre Dames and the Miamis and certainly your SEC rivals on the recruiting trail to get there. And Notre Dame, as tradition-rich and offensive line school as there's been in college football over the last 20 years for Alex Golish and Coach Hoodie and the Tiger staff to rally and get this one done and get Leighton Von Brandt committed. He was at one point committed to Phil Trautwein at Penn State, who is regarded as a top 5 offensive line coach in college football. He did a phenomenal job at Penn State. Now he's the offensive line coach at Florida, looking to help Coach Summerall and company get that thing rolling. This is a massive recruiting win, and this is twice that Auburn's done it this cycle. I mentioned Miami on purpose because they flipped Mycen Johnson-Cook from Miami late and landed him in similar fashion, one of the more electric running back recruits in the country. So now you have Leighton Von Brandt in the fold. You have Mycen Johnson-Cook in the fold. You're coming off Big Cat Weekend on the Plains where you hosted many of your top targets and you're trending for those guys. There's a lot of excitement around this program, and we talked about it when Alex Golish was hired, but he's the right man for the job at Auburn in the modern recruiting era to help get your infrastructure and your resources organized, to have a head coach that leads the charge on the recruiting trail from a relationship standpoint, have a fun style of play on offense. DJ Durkin and those guys are back on defense with a fun style of play. And this is a program with a new coaching staff. The excitement and the juice is real, and I look forward to seeing where they can take it. And Leighton Von Brandt, another indicator that people are buying into the trajectory of Auburn football.
0: What else can you follow up with on 6'2", 210-pound linebacker out of Lyons, Georgia, Kareem Palmer, in which Auburn also picks up a commitment from over the weekend?
1: Yeah, got him on campus. He was a late addition to the Big Cat Weekend and someone that they wanted to get in the fold and physically ready to play right now. 79 tackles as a junior, 9 stops for loss. Someone that's an instinctive, quick change of direction tackler in the front 7 that has traits as well. And if they can add Isaac McNeil, who is a blue chip linebacker that everyone in the SEC covets, who I currently have predicted to Auburn, you know, that's a heck of a linebacker duo for them in this class.
0: I mean, it's impressive kind of what you're saying and where this thing seems to be headed under Alex Golish. You look at the recruiting rankings right now.
1: Cole predicted another backer to Auburn today, too. Jeremiah Culpepper, 4-star, didn't mean to cut you off. I wanted to slide that in there.
0: So that would make, what, if they land those 2-3 in the last week and a half?
1: So some of those aren't imminent, but I just like where Auburn stands. We just saw Auburn rally in a couple recruitments for Mycen Johnson-Cook and Leighton Von Brandt. They're also in some marathons here where they're front runners, and I do think they can get them to the finish line in McNeil and Culpepper.
0: There you go. Steve Wiltfong joining us on the Higginbotham Hotline talking recruiting right now. When you look at the recruiting rankings, it's very intriguing to me because there are a couple of new players, it feels like, in the top 10. But then some of the new players are actually traditional players that maybe just haven't been in this spot very often. But when you look up towards the top, mainly you don't see Alabama, Georgia. All of a sudden you start asking, what's going on here? What's the problem? How do you sort of view the landscape of where the top of the traditional high school recruiting is right now?
1: Well, Georgia's had a top five class every year of the Kirby Smart era, so we'll see where the dust settles at the end of summer and come the early signing period. But obviously, there are some schools that have their infrastructure and their resources and their money in order. And in addition to that, they have a product that kids want to play for. You know, all the time in the mentions on social media, you have people say, oh, they bought them. They bought them. They bought them. Well, these schools aren't bidding against themselves, first and foremost. And second, you're not even in the conversation without a product that's exciting and advantageous for most of these recruits. I mean, Texas Tech has the number two recruiting class in the country right now. They won the Big 12 last year. They had a top 10 offense, top 10 defense, had a Heisman Trophy finalist at linebacker. And so it's a program that's exciting. And then Joey McGuire, kind of similar to Alex Golish, he is very active on the recruiting trail with their top targets. Certainly, if they didn't have the resources, they wouldn't be landing these guys. Let's make no mistake about it. But you have to have a product that these kids want to play in. Texas A&M, Mike Elko, number one class in the country. What he did at Duke, rebuilding the Blue Devils. What he did as a coordinator before that for the Aggies, Notre Dame, Wake Forest. And Texas A&M has improved every year. His first year in College Station, they were one win away from making the SEC title game. Last year, they hosted a college football playoff game. They bring back a pretty good football team this year, so we'll see where they can continue to take it. But they're humming on the recruiting trail, including landing the number one offensive tackle in America over the weekend, Mark Matthews, who plays for powerhouse St. Thomas Aquinas in Fort Lauderdale, Florida. They beat the Miami Hurricanes, and all of Mario Cristobal and their offensive line history, him and Alex Mirabal, that's a significant recruiting win for the Aggies, and the belief that people have that that program can get the best out of them while also providing for them in the short term.
0: We're visiting with Steve Wiltfong discussing recruiting, and I think when you look right now at Texas A&M, there are a lot of people that are still hanging on to the Jimbo Fisher collectives being creative, kind of how and why they're where they are. How would you correct that if people still made that assumption?
1: You're saying because they signed the number one class and then it fizzled. I mean, Jimbo just – Coach Fisher at that time had lost his fastball is my only read on it, right? He won a national championship at Florida State. At one point was arguably the top coach in college football, but sometimes the game passes you by. I mean, we saw that at Auburn on the plains. Hugh Freeze was nowhere close to the same coach he was at Ole Miss. And so I just think that you look at Mike Elko and his career – now, you've gotten two new coordinators, so we'll see what happens, right? Anytime you're changing coordinators, it's a little bit of a wild card. Those guys earn those jobs, but it's a wild card. We saw it at Clemson. I mean, they were the best program in college football when you had He's back. The new OC. He's back with them now, but went to SMU in Arkansas. You know who I'm talking about, right, Cole?
0: You're talking about the Texas A&M offensive coordinator?
1: Well, I'm just saying, that's Coach Wiggins, but I'm just saying they have to get through another coordinator change at A&M to keep it rolling. But Mike Elko has shown over the course of his career that his programs have been nothing but trending up. Jimbo Fisher, when he took the A&M job, he was already trending down and had lost his fastball and was not running the programs at the same magnitude he was running Florida State when they won the national championship.
0: Right.
1: But we'll see what happens with A&M this year as they go through coordinator changes, because we've seen at other schools when you're losing your coordinators, it's a good thing because your program's winning, but then also can the next guys plug in and be as good? At Clemson, it started with Chad Morris. That's the name I was blanking on. And then you go to Jeff Scott and Coach Elliott, who got head jobs at USF, and now Coach Elliott's rolling at UVA. to an offense that struggled. Now you bring Chad Morris back, right? And you, anytime you lose a Brent Venables, they're already on their second D coordinator since losing Coach Venables, right? So we'll see what happens with A&M there. But I think it's easy to continue to buy stock in Texas A&M for the way they're recruiting, the way they're hitting the portal, and Mike Elko as a head coach right now.
0: And I think a lot of folks just kind of say, oh, well, they're just getting the big bag, and that's the reason they're going to A&M. And I feel like that's very different now. I feel like with Elko, he's building in a different way. He's attacking a different style recruit. I think maybe the replacement for A&M and what people thought of them would be Texas Tech now and kind of where they are. What's the long-term standing of them being able to recruit like this? Is it just how long Cody Campbell wants to back this? Like, where and why are they in the bigger landscape of recruiting long-term in your mind, as long as things stay similar to what they are now?
1: Well, they have the support around their program. And again, they have an exciting style of play, top 10 offense, top 10 defense, a head coach and a coaching staff that does a good job of building a meaningful, real relationship with their recruits. And yes, Texas Tech would not be landing these guys without the big bag, without Cody Campbell, but they've also created a football environment where players are getting better and they're competing at a high level. And they're in the Big 12 where they have a chance to win that conference every year and set them up nicely in the college football playoffs, similar to that Clemson team we were just talking about that was rolling through the ACC and then showed up and played well against Ohio State or SEC opponents in the playoffs. That's the next jump for Texas Tech. Can we see them win a game like that in the postseason? Clemson was able to do that. Can Texas Tech do that? But bringing it back, I mean, yeah, Texas A&M, they're well equipped in modern recruiting, but these kids are still committing to a product, most of them. And if you do not have coaches that they don't think can get the best out of them, you don't even get to bid. And these schools aren't bidding against themselves.
0: It's wild to think about kind of where things are. Who are your big movers you're watching right now? I know Big Cat Weekend over the weekend for Auburn. I know Georgia hosted a couple of recruits over the weekend. They had some success. Are there some events coming up, Steve, or are there a couple of teams maybe you feel like are on the brink getting ready to make a big push? Like who's sort of in your sight right now for the next couple of weeks for different reasons?
1: Yeah, Tennessee has a big recruiting weekend every Memorial Day weekend. Everybody else kind of lays low and gears up for their summer push. And then starting May 29th weekend, every program in the country will basically start hosting official visitors from May 29th all the way through June 19th. So it's a critical time because in early July, most of these programs' recruiting classes are going to be spoken for. And then there'll be some spots for senior evaluations. There's less flips because these kids agree to terms financially. Now, if you have a coaching change, that certainly opens the door, but we're seeing less flips. So these next upcoming weekends for official visits, getting your remaining top targets and getting your class in order is key, and then saving a few spots for senior evaluations.
0: Steve, you're the best, man. Really appreciate the time. The timing worked out great. You put that crystal ball last night on Leighton Van Brandt. He comes on. He commits to Auburn this morning, one of the reasons we wanted to have you on. And just getting some updates on some other players at other spots to see kind of what that was going to look like. Thanks for the time today. Always appreciate it. We'll definitely do it again soon.
1: No, thanks for having me on. Take care.
0: Steve Wiltfong. You can follow him on Twitter, at S. Wiltfong. Find his work across the On3 Sports Networks, On3.com. If you want to know where these kids are heading, you want to look at some crystal balls, Wiltfong is your guy. He's as dialed in as anybody and gives us great information on recruiting every time we have him on, so I appreciate the time there. A couple of things to wrap up and continue. A couple other commitments that were coming in over the weekend from some other schools. We'll get you updated on those. A little bit of UFL. Still have bad box score of the day. All that and more next right here on Jocks.
2: Another rainy day, another wild storm rolling through Trustful. The ground is soggy, the winds are howling, the trees are falling everywhere. 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
0: All right, welcome back in. McElroy and Kubelik in the morning. Appreciate you guys tuning in. Steve Wilfong, great talking recruiting right there. Sounds like he's super confident in what Auburn is doing and maybe the direction of Auburn recruiting with where it is under Alex Golish and his staff. A big weekend down there with Big Cat Weekend. Said he's pointing to Tennessee this weekend to see how that goes. So maybe we'll talk a little bit more Tennessee recruiting later in the show to see what they have planned and potentially what that is later in the week on the show. I mean, not necessarily later in this show because we're running low on time. 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
6: Good luck, guys.
0: Just 250. That's it.
6: I mean,
0: hell, you could probably ask three or four for a portion of what they got back, and you'd be right there ready to go.
6: I know we gave you 700 mil, but maybe we just have to Bobby Bonilla you because we ain't got it right now.
0: Well, I think all those guys got theirs.
6: Oh, they did, but probably should have maybe installmented that.
0: Probably not giving it back either.
6: J.G. Wentworth, call him up.
0: Ooh. Okay, so
6: any cash now?
0: Yeah. All right, so we've talked a lot of college basketball. We haven't talked any college basketball. We've talked a lot of college football. 2014 playoff, expansion there. Josh Pate was with us. Paul Feinbaum was with us. Steve Wiltfong with us. Mentioned Stallions over the Aviators over the weekend, 14-3. Through some offensive line issues over the last couple of weeks, Birmingham having to rotate that position heavily. They get to 4-4. Total yardage, they trail 188-144. They get outrushed 61-49, but two turnovers for the Aviators, the difference. Columbus had the ball for 36 minutes and 46 seconds. However, Birmingham up front, 10 tackles for loss, 5 sacks in the game. Columbus was 6 of 19 on 3rd and 4th down. Tay Crowder, two TFLs, an interception. Stephon Gilmore had an interception around the UFL over the weekend. Dallas goes down to Orlando, 31-24. Orlando now 6-2. DC goes down to Louisville. Louisville puts themselves in playoff contention out 4-4, 33-30. That's the game I was on, and it was bonkers. 367 total yards for Louisville. It was a game that had, it was chippy. We had some fights. We had a player and his mom getting into disputes with fans there on the sideline. We had a kickoff return for touchdown, multiple turnovers. I mean, it was delayed because of weather. There's a lot happening in that game. Houston takes down St. Louis in an odd one over the weekend. So St. Louis goes to 5-3, and the Gamblers are now at 3-5. So we'll talk a little bit more of the playoff push later in the week. I'll be in Houston this weekend, week 9 of the UFL. Friday night on Fox, you have DC at Orlando. Saturday at 2, Birmingham's back at Columbus, so they get a return trip. The Aviators do. Sunday, you have 3 p.m. on Fox. Dallas is at Louisville. And then Sunday night on E2, I'll be on the call for this game, 6 p.m., St. Louis at Houston. St. Louis going to need that game to stay in playoff contention. Houston, I don't think, is going to be in playoff contention, but the Battlehawks have traded quarterbacks. Luis Perez now at the helm, and they're going to try to stay in playoff contention as they go to Houston over the weekend. That'll be a Sunday night kick, so that's your Week 9 UFL action. We'll get to a bad box score of the day and more next right here on Jocks.
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0: Right, welcome back in. McElroy and Kubik in the morning, Monday, May 18th, 9:51, right here on Jocks. Couple bad box scores of the day. We like to bring you the best of the worst, and this is our bad box score of the day.
1: Personal foul, 69. Offense, he was giving them the business.
2: Intentional grounding, offense number 7. It's a 10-yard penalty. I'm talking to America here. Excuse me.
3: That's the game.
0: We'll start in the Arena Football League, where Damien's Nashville Cats took out the Michigan.
4: They're just the Wolves.
5: No. Automakers.
0: Wolves. Think soccer.
4: Strikers?
5: The Real?
0: Arsenal?
4: Oh.
0: By a score of 78 to 40.
4: Let's go.
5: Woo.
4: Claws all the way out, baby.
5: That's a double up.
0: Malik Honeycutt, 7 catches, 120 yards, 3 touchdowns.
4: About it.
0: Your leading rusher for the Cats was Austin Collier, fullback, who went 4 carries for 7 yards. Didn't need much on the ground there.
4: Right. We're an air raid attack.
5: He's what a fullback would put out, though, too.
0: Didn't even need it.
4: It's an air raid attack, baby.
0: Quarterback Malik Henry for...
4: Malik Henry?
0: Michigan, correct. 28 of 48, 4 touchdowns.
5: That's your two favorite players together.
4: He's on last chance you.
0: 3 interceptions.
4: Yeah, that's what happens when you're going against the Cats defense, dog.
0: Nick Cargman would come in and go 1 for 4 with the interception.
4: Let's go.
0: So that's 4 picks for the Cats. Kyle Kaplan did attempt 1 pass, but he's not the starting quarterback. Tyler Kolka, 14 of 18, 6 touchdown passes, 1 interception.
4: Efficient.
0: For the Nashville Cats. Josh Jones actually came in and went 2 for 3 with a touchdown.
4: That boy, JJ.
0: So 7 touchdown passes total.
4: Let's go.
0: Kaplan, a kicker who threw the 1 pass, by the way. Kolka, 14 of 18. That's 79% completed with those 6 touchdowns. Only took him 258 yards to do it.
4: Let's go.
0: Kolka out of...
5: Wyoming.
4: No. Texas State.
0: I'm trying to think in my brain how many guesses it would take you guys to get this, and I'm just going to say infinity.
5: I was just going state. I wasn't trying to get the college.
0: I couldn't tell you the state that the college is in.
4: What's the name of the school?
0: Lawrence Tech University.
4: Oh, Kansas. LTU.
5: That's Kansas.
0: Is it?
4: It's got to be.
0: It definitely doesn't have to
4: Lawrence
0: be.
4: Lawrence Tech. Let's see.
0: I have
5: W or U?
0: No idea.
5: That could be Canadian.
0: He last played for LTU. He played high school at Chippewa Valley from Clinton Township, Michigan. 2022, his last season. And
4: it's in Southfield, Michigan.
5: Still
0: exactly.
5: Could be Canadian. Okay.
0: Yeah. We knew that.
4: Southfield, Michigan.
0: He threw for 2,861 yards and 24 touchdowns.
4: Let's go.
0: And now he is your Nashville Cats starting quarterback.
4: I'm here for it.
0: Okay.
4: Notable alumni from Lawrence Tech. Steve Ballmer.
0: Getting it done.
4: Hey.
0: How has he not NIL'd that thing up a little bit?
5: Maybe he has. This is it.
0: You're right.
4: Right.
0: He probably has another year of eligibility. They could plug him back in.
4: Yeah, you literally got a professional quarterback.
0: I'll take you to Division I baseball. The St. Louis
4: Billikens.
5: Yeah.
0: Took on the Richmond
4: Spiders.
0: In a pitching optional game over the weekend.
4: Here we go.
0: Richmond gets the win 26-24.
4: Okay.
0: That's a conference game, by the way.
4: Mm. Putting the bat on the ball.
0: 21 hits to 19 hits. 3 errors for Richmond. 2 for St. Louis. And like I said, a pitching optional game here.
5: It was probably a bullpen game. They were resting up for the conference tournaments.
4: There we go.
0: 7 pitchers on the mound for Richmond.
5: At once?
0: In this game. Obviously, no, not all at once. Here are your earned runs for each. 2, 0, 3, 5, 3, 4, and 4.
4: Okay.
0: 4 total strikeouts for all 7.
4: Didn't have the best stuff.
0: 8 pitchers appeared for St. Louis. Your earned runs, 2, 0, 1, 8, 4, 5, 0. 4 total strikeouts. Like I said, pitching optional.
5: That felt like both managers got like, look. We're both resting our pitchers. Like, let's just go out here and have fun.
4: Guys need reps.
5: Yeah.
0: 14 total extra base hits in the game. So
4: they were just seeing the ball well on both sides. I give them to them.
0: I think that's
4: putting
0: obvious.
4: The bat on the ball.
5: 14 feels kind of low, honestly.
0: Yeah, I feel like that would be pretty obvious there. RJ Johnson for Richmond, 4 for 7, 6 runs driven in, 3 runs scored. It's a decent day. Decent day right there. Chase Beatty, 2 for 4, 6 runs driven in for St. Louis. Some stats were padded, at least offensively in that game, not on defense. Not on defense. All right, we're back tomorrow. Three-man front is coming at you next.
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2: 3 days. Landrum Roberts, Pat Smith, Conrad Van Order, Molly Robinson. This is Three Man Front on Jocks.
3: We start a brand new week here on Three Man Front. Pat, Molly, Landrum, Conrad is off until midweek. Hope he's using sunblock 100 down at the beach.
4: No chance. He's coming back lobstered.
3: Think so?
4: Yeah. That's what happens. You have good intentions when you go down there. It's SPF probably 40, maybe 30 on the first day. And then by this point, I think Conrad, he's not worried about it.
5: Yeah, it's probably not.
4: He's like, man, I look good. This feels good. And then you wake up and, yeah, you need a lot of aloe.
3: Yeah. We have plenty to get into today. We have got soccer coming to Auburn. We're going to have a special guest in studio talking about that. We've got SEC baseball coming to town. Tom Hart is going to be on talking about that. Matt Baker from The Athletic, he's going to join the program. He was at ACC spring meetings in Jacksonville, Florida. We'll get an update from him where the college football playoff could potentially be expanding. Molly's got her movie minute at 1:30 just because he's not here. We have got a few brave souls, three-man front listeners, that have volunteered to come up here to be a part of the Curiosity Crate. I have texted with two of them this morning. Mary, fresh off her trip to England, and you're wearing her hat today.
4: Yes.
3: That she got you. Yes. Manchester United, right?
4: Yeah.
3: And Larry from Homewood. Those are the two confirmed that will be here to participate in the crate. Meanwhile, there is a rumor that perhaps Hastings might be the third.
4: Sometimes known in some circles as Haskins.
3: Yes, that's his alter ego, Haskins. Mm-hmm. So
4: he's coming up, potentially.
3: Potentially.
4: All right.
3: Potentially. That's the last time I communicated with those folks. That was kind of the general idea. But I do know for a fact that Mary and Larry, they have confirmed. So they will be here.
4: Don't tempt fate in the crate.
3: Yeah. So we will do that at 1:30, but we start things out. Some big news on the recruiting front for the Auburn Tigers this morning. Leighton Von Brandt, he is a 4-star offensive tackle from Middletown, Delaware. He's 6'6", 281. He commits to the Tigers. He's listed as the 5th best offensive tackle, according to 247 Sports. Florida, Notre Dame, and Penn State were in the running before Von Brandt chose the Tigers this morning. This is a huge win for Alex Golish and the Tigers in the 2027 class, because you were going up against Florida, Notre Dame, and Penn State. Matter of fact, Tom Loy, outstanding recruiting expert for 247, he wrote this morning once the commitment became public. He said that Von Brandt was silently committing to the Irish over the last week or two, but things changed last week. Notre Dame took a 4th offensive line commitment earlier in the week, and that gave Von Brandt some pause. For him, it was unexpected, although that was always potentially the plan. Things changed even more over the weekend, according to Tom Lloyd. This is the most interesting part. That's why I'm bringing it up.

0: He says he was told that Notre Dame wasn't comfortable taking his brother, 2026 linebacker edge Von Brandt, which impacted things as well. The brothers are trying to play at the same school, and from what Tom Loy is reporting from 247 Sports, that wasn't happening at Notre Dame, but Auburn is willing to do that. So kind of a brother package deal.
1: Well, given Notre Dame, and it seems like it has been forever since Auburn signed one of these guys out of high school, one of these high profile, especially at the tackle position. I had to go back, and there might have been one, but the one that I remember last was Sean Coleman, if you'll remember, and then he played some time in the league. I'm trying to remember who else that other guy would have been, and there probably have been others, but that's the last one that sticks out. The main point being, under Brian Harsin, under Gus Malzahn, even under Hugh Freeze, it has been tough to get some of those high-profile offensive linemen, whether it be out of the portal or out of the high school ranks, and it looks like Alex Golish, he was willing to take the package deal. And nowadays with the numbers, and I don't know, maybe it's just different with Notre Dame, but it seems like you'd have a little more wiggle room if you were going to have to take a package deal.
0: It was interesting, according to Tom Loy, that the Irish, it came down to numbers and the fact that they ended up taking another offensive lineman in this class. I think that kind of maybe gave Leighton Von Brandt kind of a pause. And then if you want to play with your brother, which I completely understand. And so Auburn was able to go in there and get things done. So head-to-head action against some national powers, Penn State, Notre Dame, and Florida. So he is now committed to the Auburn Tigers. So that was a big get this morning in the world of recruiting for the Auburn Tigers. We mentioned SEC baseball is in town. Alabama took 2 out of 3 from Ole Miss over the weekend to end its regular season 18-12. They will be now the number 4 seed in the SEC tournament. That's the program's highest since 2009. Isn't that crazy? Yeah. Highest seeding for Alabama baseball since 2009. Alabama will play Thursday evening in Hoover for a spot in the semifinals on Saturday. Meanwhile, Auburn, we knew it was going to be a tough series against Georgia. Kind of weird. It said towards the end of the season, you know, I'm not saying that you're not going all in on a series, but kind of the hay was in the barn in regards to where you could be in Hoover and where you are as a program moving forward to the NCAA tournament. They've earned the 6th seed in the SEC tournament. They'll play the winner of number 11, Oklahoma, and number 14, LSU, in the last game of the day on Wednesday in Hoover. So hopefully that game will be before 11 o'clock.
1: Yeah, and if you're Butch Thompson and you look at that Georgia team, which was the best in the SEC this season, you're up 1-0 in that Thursday game. They come back, they score 2 runs, beat you 2-1. You get beat by a couple of runs in the next game, and then you pound out 14 runs on a bunch of hits and you run rule them. So I guess if you're looking at the last series anyways, heading into the SEC tournament, Pat, for momentum's sake, you like that the bats came alive, especially in that last game versus a power like Georgia.
0: Yeah, and it was also, we talked about this many times about the Auburn baseball schedule, the toughest in America. When you take a look at, they played the top 8 teams, every team in the top 8 that's in Hoover, Auburn played.
1: Right, and you're looking at the schedule at the beginning of the year and go, hey, we avoided LSU.
0: Yeah.
1: We avoided Vandy. We avoided Tennessee.
0: Those teams were on the back end of the SEC standings. But Auburn ended up playing everyone in the top 8, which is pretty amazing. So everything gets started tomorrow, 9:30 a.m., as the 9-seed Ole Miss Rebels take on the 16-seed the Missouri Tigers. And then Vandy, Kentucky after that, Tennessee, South Carolina, then Oklahoma and LSU. So that's your slate for Hoover, and it begins tomorrow.
1: It's a fun time. Have we decided the day that we're going to make the field trip out there?
0: I would assume Wednesday is the day that makes the most sense.
1: Okay.
0: But
1: I'm ready for baseball. Just whenever the group can go.
0: Yep.
1: I'm in.
0: So yesterday afternoon at Protective Stadium, I was in attendance along with the 4,824 others that was at the game as Birmingham beat Columbus 14-3. It was a hot day. I was impressed, though, walking into the stadium at 11:30 yesterday morning. The number of people. I know the official attendance number was not as strong as you would have liked, but I'll be completely honest with you. That was more people than it was the previous home game. And this was a Sunday morning. I mean, it was a lively crowd. I mean, they made a lot of noise when there was opportunities to make noise, because both teams, they struggled bad offensively. You know, Columbus had not won a game on the road. And, of course, they didn't again yesterday. So they finished their schedule 0-5. But, yeah, the offense for both teams, it was pretty anemic.
1: It was
0: there in the first half.
1: It was. The defense looked good, though. And I saw Birmingham was up 14-3, and this was a later part of the game and about 5 minutes left. And you had Columbus with the ball, and it was a 4th-and-2 coming up, and they had the running back mic'd up, and they go over to the huddle, and he's like, man, it's 1 yard. It's 1 yard. And it was actually 2. But he's, it's 1 yard. Give me the ball. Give me the ball. And so they're going back and forth, and he's like, all right, coach is like, what do you like? Quarterback says, I guess running play, wants the ball. He says, okay. So he gives him a formation or something to go off of. And I told Dorothy leading into it, I was like, this is probably, and I guess at this level you ask, what are you comfortable with? But don't ever ask, like, what do you want to run? I said, this is going to end in disaster. And sure enough, you had a defensive lineman for the Stallions that got in the backfield quicker than the guy got the handoff. Mm-hmm. There was no blocking lane, and that was basically 4th-and-2 that went kaput. But good win for the Stallions. Defense doing their job?
0: No, it was. The Stallions now 4-4 on the season. They are tied with the Louisville Kings, but since they beat Louisville in the first game of the season, isn't that crazy? The very first game of the season, because you won that game, you now have the tiebreaker.
1: Yeah.
0: Because they don't play again. So the Stallions are sitting nice right now. Basically, they would have to go to Orlando if the season ended today. They would go to Orlando to play Anthony Beck's team in the first round of the playoffs. St. Louis and the D.C. Defenders would play in St. Louis. But back to the offense, offense continues to struggle. They only had 144 yards of offense. But you mentioned the defense. Tay Crowder, for the Stallions. He had 11 total tackles, 1 interception during the game. But the Birmingham defense held Columbus to just 188 yards total, 85 in the second half. So that was big. And it was warm yesterday.
1: It was. I told you, coming out of church, it felt like Mobile in August. And then driving on 65, it was the first time I got kind of that summer haze where it just looks out hot outside.
0: So I was down on the field prior to the game, and it was warm. And, you know, it was going to get warmer as the game progressed. And then, of course, I'm sitting in the press box, and, you know, the Fox broadcast is on the monitors. And then I look up. And Jenny Taft, who was doing sideline for Fox, you know, she's down there with a thermometer. It was 142 degrees on the turf at Protective Stadium. It was 86 degrees air temperature, but 142 on the turf, and it's May.
1: Ah, yikes. So potentially that's why the offense might have struggled.
0: Okay, we're going with that then.
1: Sure.
0: Yeah.
1: It was hot.
0: Yeah, let's do that.
1: It was hot.
0: Yeah.
1: Football was really hot.
0: Yep. But so many people, Rapoli tweeted out yesterday, made a joke about Birmingham, apparently. What was the joke I sent you? He posted that I guess the Birmingham crowd thought the game was played a couple nights ago or something. He took a shot at Birmingham.
1: Yeah, I don't have a comment. I'm probably better if I don't.
0: So Birmingham is now averaging 8,997 per game. That is 5th best in the league. 5th. Now, they were 2nd up until a couple weeks ago. And, you know, 2 back-to-back crowds under 5,000, that's going to make that average drop. So, but 5th best. And we've said before, I mean, if Rapoli or anybody else, they want to move the team, they're going to move it. Doesn't matter if we have 20,000 or 5,000.
1: No.
0: You know, who knows? Maybe the hay's in the barn, and no pun intended with the Stallions, but...
1: Well, I appreciate you and the 4,800 others that went out there.
0: Now, I will say this, and I know I was texting you during the game yesterday because, so 3 quarters, I was in the press box. The entire 4th quarter, I went to multiple places in the stadium to sit down.
1: Just get vantage point.
0: And to do that, because a lot of times we haven't been able to do that.
1: Yeah.
0: I know the last game, the opening game, you and I, we spent a good bit of time in the end zone, you know, trying to soak it all in. And that's what I did yesterday. And I'm going to tell you, for the 5,000 people that do show up, they are into it. And that's what you have to appreciate. And that's what you have to say if you're building a program, or if you're building, you know, a business, you know, you need that hardcore fan. And those 5,000 people that showed up yesterday on a Sunday at midday in Birmingham, Alabama, in the Bible Belt, hats off to you.
1: Yes.
0: Those people were in it when there were big third and fourth down situations in the third and fourth quarter. You could hear them. When I was in the press box, you could hear them. When I was out in the stands, you could feel it. And that, again, I know we get dinged because of whatever people around the country, they look up and they say, I just don't understand why more people don't come to the games. But I will tell you that the people that have dedicated their money, their time to come to the games, they're into it, and I applaud you.
1: Yeah.
0: And is it, listen, yesterday afternoon, even though it being hot, it was a breeze. I mean, it was a great day for football. And I hate that more people didn't have an opportunity to come out and enjoy it, because it was. So.
1: Well, and you can't fault those people that it's springtime in the South. And I thought that maybe the window for Birmingham, at least with the activities and the stuff going on, we got graduations that are happening. There's just a lot, and people have to weigh out, okay, we're going to dedicate our time here. Is that our only chance that we're going to have a little bit of R&R on a Sunday because we got a big week plan with the kids and whatever they have scheduled? I'm not making excuses. I'm just kind of looking at it objectively. But for the folks that showed up, and you're right, I've been surprised, whether it's going to Stallions games or going to one of the few Legion games that I've been to, is you do have that core of really, really passionate fans. And you're right. That's the lifeblood of a program, of a franchise, whatever. You've got to have that core as your base.
0: Well, and on top of that, you can't fool the people in this market when you look at football.
1: No.
0: And the quality of football.
1: No.
0: And the problem is, and we talked about this before, offensively speaking, you know, this league has got a quarterback problem. And when you have a quarterback problem, you are not going to put up the kind of numbers that are going to entertain the masses, you know, it being exciting, you know, to go to. And it's not a shot at Dorian Thompson-Robinson or A.J. McCarron or Siski, who's calling the plays as the offensive coordinator. It's just the fact that it's a league-wide problem, and we see it at whatever level that you pay attention to, whether it's your little league football or pony league, or, you know, you're in middle school, high school, or college. You don't have a quarterback. That's a problem. And I think the league's got a quarterback problem, and that's why you're not seeing a lot of numbers. Because when it's 3-0 at halftime, mm-mm, there's a lot of people nationally are flipping around. They're not going to go, oh, you know what? Let's stick around for this defensive battle in Birmingham between Columbus.
1: Well, people take shots at power four programs when they're in a dogfight like that. What's wrong with the offense? Fire the offensive coordinator. It's now we kind of gravitated to more points equals more entertainment and more eyeballs, which is not always the case. I'm not saying that's true, but it seems like that is the trend. And so if you have a league like we have, I would rather see 45-38.
0: You better believe it. Better believe it. And we talked about that before after the opening game. So Birmingham and Columbus will face each other again in a weird, you know, situation with the schedules. They're going to play at 2:00 in Columbus, Ohio. Birmingham's got the easiest schedule of anybody left. So, you know, you can beat Columbus, and then you got Houston at home. It will be A.J. McCarron bobblehead day. That's a Saturday game.
1: Okay.
0: So not a Sunday game, but a Saturday game.
1: Bobblehead.
0: So, mm-hmm. A.J. McCarron bobblehead.
1: Nice.
0: Mm-hmm.
1: Shirt on, shirt off.
0: I don't know. I did not
1: see that. You haven't got any mock-ups?
0: Yeah, I have not seen that.
1: So all right. I'm not sure.
0: So much to get into. It is Reaction Monday. We're open in the first hour. At 11:00, Jamie Watson's going to join us from ESPN. He's going to be on the call as soccer is coming to Jordan-Hare Stadium.
1: Goal.
0: That's right. So we'll talk to him about that. Tom Hart next hour as well. We're off and running on this Reaction Monday on Jocks.
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0: Your calls are welcome this hour, 1-800-239-WJOX. Jamie Watson will be in studio at 11. 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
0: So Tide softball, they advance over the weekend. Alabama's the number one overall seed in the NCAA softball tournament. They secured the Tuscaloosa Regional Championship with a 9-0 win in the rematch with South Carolina Upstate on Sunday. Alabama hit 4 home runs in the regional final to account for 7 of its runs. The Tide did not allow a run the entire weekend. They outscored their opponents 20-0. This year's Alabama softball team now ranks number 3 in school history in home runs with 95. They're going to host LSU coming up this weekend in the Super Regional. LSU, they're the 16 seed. And you know what? I forgot about this, Landrum, and you might remember it. Back in 2011, when Patrick Murphy took the LSU job, remember that?
2: Yeah.
0: Took the LSU job. He was at LSU for 3 days, and he decided to come back.
2: I remember that.
0: And he's been there ever since.
2: Yep.
0: Pretty amazing.
2: Grass is not always greener.
0: Nope. So the Tide will host the 16 seed LSU in the Super Regional later this week.
2: I was trying to see if they had actually faced off in the regular season.
0: They did not.
2: But they didn't.
0: Nope. They have not. So it'll be pretty interesting. I also like the fact that the Belmont pitcher was running her mouth before she got to Tuscaloosa.
2: Maya.
0: Yeah. And Alabama took care of business against her. And then they get eliminated. So they didn't even get to the championship of the regional there in Tuscaloosa.
2: And she gave up. What was it in the game versus Alabama? Was it five hits, 3 earned runs, something like that?
0: Sounds about right.
2: She's a talented pitcher, but Alabama's really good. How long does the scoreless streak last? You think it goes one game
0: against LSU?
2: Against LSU.
0: I don't know. I heard some folks over the weekend on television kind of saying that LSU might be a sleeper.
2: Really?
0: An upset.
2: Lane coaching them.
0: I guess. Maybe Lane did a video for him. I don't know.
2: No. Well, you didn't see the all the fake tweets that were coming out that LSU had put the gag order on him.
0: Mm, yeah.
2: They're on the social media.
0: Yeah, I believe that when I see it.
2: That will never happen.
0: No. PGA Championship in the suburbs of Philadelphia took place over the weekend. A tournament record for players within 4 shots yesterday morning. It was amazing. There were 22 golfers within 4 strokes when the day started yesterday morning. And Aaron Rye from England won his first major, 3 strokes over John Rahm and Alex Smalley. Former Alabama golfer Justin Thomas, he finished tied for 3rd. It was Rye's 46th round at a major, and he shot his best ever score at a major championship. He shot a 65 on Sunday. Rye became the first player from England to win the PGA Championship in 107 years. The 31-year-old took home $3.69 million for winning the PGA Championship. I was looking at one of my go-to guys on social media who always puts out some great stuff, from a betting angle. And betonline.ag had posted the following on Aaron Rye. The biggest early market bet for Aaron Rye was an $88 bet at 225-1. Okay? This was early market. It posted $19,800. That's what that person won. Okay? The biggest week of pre-tournament bet was one individual, 300-1 odds, bet $75, and they won $22,500. But the biggest and only bet after day one, so if you looked at the leaderboard after day one, there were 33 golfers in front of Aaron Rye after day one. And if you put down a bet, which one person did for $1, it was 200-1, so they won $200. So I just thought that was interesting.
2: No, it is interesting.
0: To see how the traffic for Aaron Rye, and there's another reason why when we see baseball games when coaches lose their jobs, when there's action on a particular player or team.
2: Yeah.
0: Because seriously, like, if there were more than a couple of people that posted bets on Aaron Rye when he was literally 34 golfers back for the lead in the PGA Championship.
2: Yep.
0: If you got a lot of action, all of a sudden, you know, you got the industry going up, timeout.
2: Yeah.
0: We might need to hit pause here.
2: Well, I told you, my buddy, he put a bet, and this was several years ago. This would have been 2021 when Phil won it. And he put a $25 mm-hmm. bet on Phil.
0: He was 250-1 odds at the 2021 PGA Championship.
2: Yeah, it was like 25. He had a nice payday because we were sitting there and it went into the final day of play, and he thought, and it was kind of a joke, like, there's no way he's going to finish this out. I threw 25 on him, and he threw 25 on somebody else, and then Phil wins the tournament. And that, you want to talk about changing the whole mood of the get-together. Then it was like, all right, what's my buddy buying for everybody? But it seems like PGA, even when we were here in 90, who was it that won it? Was it Grady?
0: Yeah, it sounds right. Yeah.
2: Wayne Grady that won it back in 1990?
0: Yeah.
2: But it was, that was an entertaining tournament. I like when the course sets up the way that it did.
0: Yeah, it made things very, very difficult. You could tell whether it was Scottie Scheffler, his putter, just he needs to get back on the greens. And work on that.
2: Yes, he does.
0: That was a terrible. And you remember our good friend, Garrick Higo? Remember him? His 15 minutes of fame at the PGA Championship?
2: Yeah.
0: You know, the tee time snafu on Thursday cost him in the pocketbook as well. The South African missed the cut. Oof. He missed the cut by one stroke on Friday.
2: One.
1: Don't be late, kids.
2: Mm-mm.
0: One day after being assessed a two-stroke penalty for being seconds late to his tee time in round one, he came out hot on Thursday. He shot that 3-under-67 before he was penalized because he was late for the first tee. So it was 1-under-69 as opposed to the 3-under, which would have had him tied for the lead. Higo shot a 6-over-76 on Friday to fall to 5-over for the tournament. He missed the cut. While specific payouts scale depending on your final position on Sunday, players who make the weekend generally earn a minimum of roughly between $25,000 and $40,000. The winner, obviously, is taking home around $3.4 million. So that was a costly, let me show up late, costing between $25,000 and $40,000.
2: Is 7:18 a.m., is that his time that now... Just as a personal reminder moving forward, does he set his alarm every day for 7:18 a.m. just to remind him of?
0: Based on his attitude and all those interviews, I don't think that it's not even registering to him.
2: Uh-uh.
0: Now, I will tell you this. I'm sure his caddy's pretty pissed off.
2: That was my whole point the first day.
0: I mean, forget about you, man.
2: Yeah.
0: I mean, think about your caddy. I mean, you're trying to support that guy.
2: I'm toting this around for how many practice rounds?
0: I bet you his caddy was
2: there. How many
0: regular
2: rounds?
0: I bet you his caddy was ready.
2: Yeah, I was ready. Where were you?
0: Yeah. But instead, you lose $25,000 to $40,000 because of your stupidity and your arrogance.
2: It'll be a lesson for others on the tour.
0: Yep. And one other little note from the PGA Championship of the weekend. Bryson DeChambeau, man, he had a rough Masters.
2: Yes, he did.
0: And he did not make the cut at the PGA Championship. It's been a horrible year for the star of the LIV Golf Tour. DeChambeau was 56th in Augusta after two rounds, missed the cut. He was 135th on Friday when he missed the cut at the PGA Championship.
2: Yeah, the YouTube golf channel seems like maybe that's where he's most comfortable. I enjoy it, I told you. He'll get it back.
0: 135th. Whew. That's bad.
2: He's been playing all these public courses. That's not good.
0: No, not at all.
2: He still hit the ball a long way.
0: He can do that. But around the green, he's kind of like Scottie Scheffler right now, kind of struggling.
2: But if you're Bryson DeChambeau, you just make sure that the checks are still clearing, right?
0: For right now, they
2: are. For right now?
0: Yeah, for right now, they are.
2: You're still getting some of that PIF money.
0: Yeah.
2: Whatever they call it.
0: Till the end of the year. All right, phone calls are welcome. 1-800-239-WJOX. This is Three Man Front on Jocks.
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0: 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We will talk some World Cup soccer. It's coming to Auburn, Alabama, Argentina, and Iceland coming up in the next couple of weeks. Jamie Watson, who will be on the call for ESPN, he'll be in our studio coming up at 11.
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0: So it was official over the weekend, as we told you about a week and a half ago. Remember that radio station in Pittsburgh, Pennsylvania? They're the ones that broke the story. And everybody kept saying, you know, pump the brakes here. May not happen. Well, it did happen over the weekend. Four-time NFL MVP award winner Aaron Rodgers and the Steelers agreed to terms on a one-year deal. The deal is expected to be worth up to $25 million. Rodgers' base salary will be between $22 and $23 million, with up to a few million more in incentives. He's now entering his 22nd NFL season. Rodgers reunites with Mike McCarthy for one more run in Pittsburgh. McCarthy and Rodgers have won 107 games together, including the playoffs. That's the ninth most by a head coach and a starting quarterback duo in the Super Bowl era. McCarthy spent 13 years as the head coach of the Packers, including Rodgers' first 11 seasons as a starting quarterback. The Steelers start their OTAs today, and the feeling is that Rodgers will be in attendance, that he will be there as things get underway around NFL camp.
2: I saw some B-roll of him. It's just so funny here in studio, and we start talking about something, and they immediately start showing clips.
0: They listen to the show every day.
2: Of course they do. Maybe. But it was B-roll, Pat, of him walking through the parking lot, getting into a car, and it looked like a Steelers someone with their administration, with their staff, that was getting in the driver's side to maybe drive him somewhere.
0: Oh.
2: Back home. I don't know. If I was Aaron Rodgers, I'd have somebody drive me everywhere.
0: Yes. No doubt. 1-800-239-WJOX. Let's go to the phones. Don Don will get things going on this Reaction Monday. Hey, Don Don.
2: Hey, Don Don.
8: Hello. Hello, everybody. Hope everybody had a good week again. And hello, Molly.
1: Hi, Don Don.
8: Hope everybody had a good weekend. Pat, I didn't get to go to the games. I had to work yesterday, but I did go down to see everybody at the tailgates, and I knew then they weren't going to have that many people there. Do you think that crowd attendance was right? It didn't look like that on TV.
0: Yeah, I do. I mean, I walked the entire stadium. Here's the reason why it didn't look that way on television is because it was a very warm day yesterday, and so many people – they moved up, so you didn't see them in the chair backs. They moved up in the shadows by the Champions Club. That's where they were. Yeah. They were all standing up there around the bar. Matter of fact, I didn't get the chance to speak to him, but Boomer, I saw him. Like I said, he was talking to someone. I was not going to interrupt, but he was up there near the Champions Club. So a lot of people was taking advantage of the fact that it was shady. But no, it was.
8: I bet you Boomer wasn't in that black trench coat down there
0: no.
8: on the sidewalk.
0: No, he was not. No. He was wearing a red Stallions t-shirt. Yeah.
8: But no, in all and everything, and I did talk to a couple of guys for the Horseman, Chase Newton, that's in the know and everything. And he's telling me, Pat, that he still thinks we're going to play at the Hoover Met and going to have the opening home game that Rhea Poe has promised Hoover. That he would open up the stadium in town and play the opening game there, the opening home game, the opening week of the season is what I was told yesterday.
0: Okay, well, I mean, okay. If you were told now, that, then okay.
8: Well, I mean, I hope that's a sign that we are coming back. And I mean, but a question for you: Aren't we averaging more than his good old hometown, Orlando?
0: Let me look. Birmingham is fifth right now in average attendance. Hold on, and I will tell you exactly where.
8: I bet you Houston and Dallas are last.
0: St. Louis is first at 22,893. At second is Louisville at 11,399. Columbus is third at 10,628. And then you've got Orlando at 9,638. And then you have Birmingham almost at 9. And then D.C., Houston, and Dallas. Those are the bottom.
2: So the three new franchises and then the mainstay, which has been St. Louis, they're correct. All lead in attendance.
0: Correct.
2: So the newer, shiny product is working in those other markets.
0: But this will be the lowest attendance that St. Louis has had since football has been played.
2: That's off spring. About what, 7,000, 6,000?
8: Yeah.
2: From where they were?
0: Last year, they averaged 29,537. This year, it's 22,893.
2: Yeah, so about 7,000 fans drop off.
0: Now, I did talk to a couple people in the press box yesterday. I'm not going to name who they are, but they are, I would trust them quite heavily with their reporting skills. And I asked them the direct question, do you believe this team will be back in Birmingham next year? And they told me yes. So,
8: okay. Well, I mean, you know, but personally, in my opinion, in Landrum and Pat and Molly, I think it would do better in Hoover. If they could work things out with the stadiums, I know the baseball tournament. And like I told you guys before, we get to play a home game to the fourth week of the season because Protect is always going to have the motocross and the Monster Jam because it sells the stadium out.
2: Yes.
0: But let me just be devil's advocate for a second. You just proved this year that 18,000 people showed up for a football game at Protective Stadium. Like you can't, right. I mean, you're not going to get 18,000 people at the Hoover Met.
8: No, that was going to be my next question. What is it, 14 or 15?
2: I don't know. What I go back to what's the draw to go to the Met? Why do we want to put games there?
8: Well,
2: I love the Met. I'm just asking, why is there a drive to push this product?
0: Is
2: there?
0: It because it would look better on television?
8: I think so. It looks terrible when you have 5,000 people and a 47,000.
0: But based on the television ratings, I mean, you're getting 600,000 to 700,000 people watching every game that the UFL has. I mean, matter of fact, this came out over the weekend, 631,000 viewers per game this season. Do you know how much the National Hockey League averaged in the United States of America on a national broadcast? Keep that. Again, 631,000 people are tuned in for every UFL game. The National Hockey League in the United States of America averaged 546,000 per game nationally when it's broadcast. Wow. So the UFL have more viewers watching a game that is being broadcast than the National Hockey League did when it was.
2: So is it more the perceived perception you think that the national audience is getting just to make it look better on TV? Because, and I'm not challenging you, Don. I'm just saying I don't think the person tuning in to watch that game and that is consistently tuning in gives a rip about who's in the stands.
8: You know what, Landrum, I totally agree with you on that. But the question I got, Pat, are the ratings a little bit down from last couple of years?
0: I would classify it as flat.
2: They're in that ballpark, though.
0: Yeah, I mean, it's not some dramatic. I mean, I was texting with someone over the weekend. They had asked me that number, and I said, well, based on the numbers I see, nothing's screaming like the league is about to fail. I mean, I don't know what the numbers are from a financial point of view. They seem to have they signed up another, corporate sponsor within the last week or two. The viewers, like I said, they're averaging 631,000. Yeah, you had a couple games that went about a million. But I've said it from day one when this league came back. As long as the television partners are happy and they're selling ads, you know, whether there's 2,000 people or 28,000 people in attendance.
2: Is Fox still doing a good job of cross-promoting the product across all their platforms?
8: I think they are.
2: Because I would see it on – at the beginning of the season before they played Louisville, they had a stand-up one morning on Fox News with A.J. McCarron. I'm just asking, are they still doing that?
0: And listen, we'll be out at the Hoover Met this week, and there's plenty of people we know that are – you know, are pretty important in the city of Hoover. And because I'm just telling you right now, they are not going to do anything to potentially displace or make someone at the SEC office unhappy with something in that stadium. And because the economic impact for the city of Hoover,
2: that's their baby.
0: Yeah, absolutely. It's not one game. Let's have a one-off game. Now, I know the UFL had the game at Fort Hood in Texas, and that drew about 4,000 people, you know, to Fort Hood last week, which was
8: Matter of fact, did y'all see the running back score a touchdown? They shot the cannon off. It's scared to look crap out the guy.
2: Those cannons will get you. I've witnessed several cannons in my time on the sideline at UAB. The artillery one at West Point. Yeah, you never get used to that one.
8: Yeah. Well, hey, one more thing, guys, and I know you got other people calling. Speaking of the corporate sponsors, guys, my Giddy Up boys and Giddy Up gals, we picked up a corporate sponsor over, last week. Am I allowed to say it over the air? It's not a sponsor of y'all, so I better not. I'll tell y'all tomorrow okay?
2: Yeah. Let's do that.
0: Man, y'all are getting big time.
2: Thank you for asking, though, Don. That was very nice of you.
8: Well, absolutely. Speaking of that, I'm hearing one of my good friends. I'm not going to say anybody's name, but I heard somebody substitute for Conrad today. I've already talked to that person and wish him all the luck in the world. So say I'm trying to protect the surprise, okay?
2: You are.
0: All right. Appreciate it.
2: Hey, by the way, I went in. I got a cheeseburger from your place
8: on
2: Saturday. It was great. Thank you.
8: Thank you, brother. Appreciate that.
2: That was wonderful.
8: I'm going to be a little late tomorrow. So the Godfather will have to be there with you guys. I'm going to be there about 10:45 or 11, but definitely coming. There's a lot going on that I've... Well, okay.
2: You start the week with a demerit.
8: Landrum. I got to go get a haircut.
2: We encourage that.
0: Yes, absolutely.
2: Get a good shave.
0: Yeah, get a haircut and a shave.
8: No. When I go to Great Cliffs, I get them to shave my beard and shave everything. I'm going to be clean cut tomorrow.
0: Yeah, just make sure you have the three S's. All the three S's. Check the three S's tomorrow.
2: Get the hot towel treatment, too. I don't know if they do that. Maybe a little massage.
0: You know the three S's, right?
2: Oh, I know the three S's. I learned the three S's before I was second grade.
8: Another company that does that.
0: Do you understand what the three S's are, Don?
8: I probably don't know. What are they?
0: Oh, we'll tell you tomorrow.
8: Well, as long as I got deodorant and clean underwear on and shave and look good,
2: it's part of it.
0: Yeah, you've gotten like,
2: part of it.
0: You're
2: halfway through the equation.
0: Yeah.
8: All right, guys. Well, I'll see everybody tomorrow, guys. Thank y'all so much.
2: Thank you,
0: Don.
2: Molly's face.
0: Cannot believe that Don did not know the three S's.
2: He's heard them before. He's on the radio.
0: My dad taught me that early.
2: Yeah.
0: This is very important.
2: Yep.
0: The three S's.
2: Yep.
0: Every single morning.
2: And then
0: make it happen.
2: Then I asked the follow-up question, do they have to be in that order? No, but I'd recommend it.
0: Yes. Very much so. All right, we're going to talk some soccer coming up at the top of the hour. More of your calls, 1-800-239-WJOX.
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11: Another rainy day, another wild storm rolling through Trustful. The ground is soggy, the winds are howling, the trees are falling everywhere. 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
0: 26.com. It is 10:52. Coming up at the top of the hour, Jamie Watson is going to join the program. He's outstanding. He's a 12-year MLS player who now works for ESPN. He's going to be on the call for the Argentina-Iceland that is coming down to Auburn, Alabama. So we'll talk a little World Cup with him. Also next hour, we'll talk to Tom Hart from the SEC Network. He'll be on the call this week in Hoover as the SEC baseball tournament gets underway tomorrow.
2: 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And when Sammy answers the phone, you tell him Landrum from Jocks sent you.
0: We're almost at the top of the hour. We're going to have an extended conversation coming up in the 11 o'clock hour, but already joining us in studio, Jamie Watson joins us. Jamie, welcome to Alabama. How are you?
12: Guys, I'm so happy to be here. Enjoyed my drive down from Nashville and just enjoying the beautiful Tree City, man. What a place this is here.
0: Oh, you guys got a lot of things going on in Nashville. That's a happening town.
12: It is, but I tell you what's going to be happening is June 9th. Here in Auburn, Alabama.
0: You better believe it.
12: That's what we're here to talk about. I heard you guys talk about it on the way in, man. Love listening to your guys' show whenever I'm in Birmingham. You guys do a wonderful job. And so to be in here, it's cool for me, man. So I really appreciate you having me.
0: Well, listen, I know there's one type of football we talk about all the time.
12: As you should, man.
0: That's right. American football. But we've got this European variety that's going to be center stage down in Auburn. And I know tickets are going really, really well.
12: Oh, it's been incredible. The road to 26, we called it that because it's the last stop on the road to the FIFA Men's World Cup, the biggest global sporting event, and we get the last stop for Argentina. The defending World Cup champions will play here on June 9th, and fellas, 1 week later, they start their defense of that World Cup trophy in the World Cup. It's going to be incredible, and man, to have it here at Jordan Air Stadium is something special, something remarkable, and something people are going to be talking about for years and years and decades to come.
2: Well, and here's the thing, and we remember from back in the 90s when we were able to host here. And soccer has grown exponentially since that time, and I can remember that as a high school kid. But thinking about now and already hearing the buildup of people here from Birmingham, other parts of the state, around the region, that are going to gravitate to Jordan-Hare Stadium to see this. It's awesome. We know soccer when it comes around, right?
0: We do.
2: We support our team.
0: Absolutely. Absolutely. Jamie's going to join us in the 11 o'clock hour. We'll continue this conversation. Good to see Ted Feely back
2: Ted
0: in Birmingham.
2: Feely. Ted Feely!
0: The legend.
2: Look at you.
0: It's weird seeing him in orange.
2: He's all grown up.
0: Not in the green and gold.
2: Look at him. He's shaving now.
0: I know he's grown up.
2: Yeah.
0: Well, it's Stephen Pearl. He's that tight ship.
2: Yep. That's exactly right.
0: That's right.
2: Why did you not wear your blazer?
0: Jamie Watson. He'll join us next.
11: Another rainy day, another wild storm rolling through Trustful. 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

0: is 11 o'clock. This is hour number two of Three Man Front. Thanks for tuning us in on a... It's starting to get warm, starting to get humid, right? That means the World Cup is right around the corner in the United States. All those Europeans. They don't know this, the humidity. You remember how we talk in the SEC, how those Yankee teams come down here and play our Southern football teams?
1: Yep.
0: And how we'll say they won't be able to make it in the humidity.
1: That's right.
0: That's right.
1: It's hotter and stickier down here.
0: Now, see, the Argentinians, I'm sure that those folks, they'll be ready for Jordan-Hare Stadium. Iceland? Maybe not.
1: Argentina, though, they got the mountain region where it gets cold. What was the movie?
0: I was talking about humidity.
1: Oh, well, humidity, yeah.
0: Yeah, that's what I was talking about.
1: I'm just saying it's multicolored.
0: Jamie Watson joins us in studio. You're going to hear and see him all over the World Cup, but he is going to be on the call for Argentina and Iceland down at Jordan-Hare Stadium. Jamie, thanks again for joining us in studio.
2: Pat Landrum, I'm so excited to be here to talk shop with you guys, to talk about this match. It is going to be an incredible atmosphere. We'll be making the drive, my family from Nashville, to be here, so they'll be in attendance as well, too. But this will be one of those matches that I remember when, and we'll be talking about this for a long time afterwards. It's that big of a deal. It's that big of a match.
0: You know, I remember back in 1996, Birmingham had some of the Olympic soccer games at Legion Field. And covering college football my entire career, that was my first opportunity to really get engrossed in soccer, and it was amazing. I mean, it was infectious, and just seeing Legion Field and how everyone, they learned real quick, you know, the way that the soccer world worked as opposed to what we were used to American football. But man, I can imagine the folks that will be in attendance at Jordan-Hare Stadium, they're going to feel the same thing.
2: Well, think about how you're talking about that Olympics experience 30 years later, right? We're on the cusp of that with the biggest global sporting event that's ever taken place, the FIFA Men's World Cup. For Argentina, who's ranked third in the world, the reigning World Cup champions, the expectation is on July 19th that they could be lifting another World Cup trophy. 1 week prior to that, they will be here at Jordan-Hare Stadium. It's crazy to think. When you say Argentina and Lionel Messi, the greatest player that's ever played the game, this is a country that can call any venue anywhere in the world and say, we want to play there. And everyone there says, okay, what do you need to make this happen? And they can choose wherever they want to play, and they will pack the stadium. They chose Auburn, Alabama. They chose Jordan-Hare Stadium. So for me, that says a lot about what they think the atmosphere will be like. Maybe they've tuned into an SEC football game, and they've seen the atmosphere, and they've seen the eagle flying around the stadium. They said, we went in on that. And so they'll be there with Iceland. It'll be an incredible matchup, fellas.
1: All right, put it in terms that we will understand. The World Cup, I think I know what it means as far as significance, but for these players on all of these different teams and countries that are represented, is this the Holy Grail?
2: This is it. So the equivalent of the FIFA president, Gianni Infantino, he tried to put it into words during one of the tours that he did doing press in the United States, and I think he got a similar question. He said, you guys in the United States, you have the Super Bowl, right? Mm-hmm. And you saw the sportscaster light up. Yeah, we do. It's our biggest event. He goes, okay, well, there's 104 games in the World Cup. It's 104 Super Bowls. And so what I've been trying to equate this to is, because this is so close to the start of it, because the teams will be set, the players that are playing in that World Cup will be here, this is like 105th Super Bowl. We're just adding into it on the road to 26. It's the last stop on that road to 26. So it's that size equivalent. The eyes of the world are always on Lionel Messi and where he's playing, what he's doing. And on June 9th at 7:30 p.m., they're going to be on Jordan-Hare Stadium in Auburn, Alabama, seeing what that show is like. And man, you guys know it firsthand. Landrum, as a grad, you know that.
1: I know it.
2: And
1: yes.
2: I got to learn it when I was at the press conference. I also learned if you walk around and you just say War Eagle people, what do they say back?
1: They say War Eagle back.
2: It was amazing. So I've got a couple of kids that I'm going to be taking around the stadium and tell them, hey, a dollar to whichever kid can get more people to say War Eagle back to them.
0: That is great.
1: All right. Come home with a lot of money.
2: Yeah, right?
0: So we do deep dives on SEC football, and I love history, and I love going back and looking at stuff. Now, correct me if I'm wrong. Iceland and Argentina met in 2018.
2: Ooh, good memory.
0: In Russia.
2: In the World Cup.
0: And it was a draw.
2: Shocked the world.
0: Tell us about that.
2: Lionel Messi played in that game. That was his fourth World Cup. He has since played in a fifth, about to play in a sixth. Actually had a penalty kick against Iceland. It was saved. It was a big deal. I mean, it was the shock of this small, tiny country of Iceland

0: versus the global giant that is Argentina, and they pulled off this incredible result. It was the first World Cup goal. So there is a little bit of history between these two countries. But look, when you talk about Iceland, they've got an incredible fan base. And if you're Icelandic, if you have any sort of lineage from there and you're in the United States and you get a chance to actually see them in person, it's the first time they've been in the U.S. since 2016.
1: Right.
0: You're going to do whatever it takes to be here. If you're Argentinian, if you're a fan of soccer, if you just appreciate Lionel Messi and you understand his reign as a member of the Argentinian national team could be coming to a close after this World Cup, this might be one of the last times you get a chance to see him play in an Argentine jersey. He is Wayne Gretzky, Babe Ruth, Michael Jordan, all rolled into one. Whoever your favorite athlete is, Lionel Messi is most likely their favorite athlete.
1: If we're doing our way too projections, you said way too early projections that Argentina currently third in the world.
0: Correct.
1: If we're going top five, top six right now, what does that look like?
0: So I look at it as right now you've got France as number one in the world. I think that they are the team that ultimately would most likely, I could see a repeat of France versus Argentina in the World Cup.
1: What's their strength real quick?
0: France is the most deep team, top to bottom. Some of the biggest names in soccer were left off of their World Cup roster. Kylian Mbappe is their big player. We got a chance to see them with Road to 26 against Brazil at Gillette Stadium into March. They're the team, top to bottom, the most solid. Argentina's X factor as their number three in the world. Spain's number two. Argentina has Lionel Messi, who can just turn a game at a dime. He is, whatever you think of hyperbole and people saying he is the best that's ever done this, it's not hyperbole. It is that legitimate. He is that good. And still at this age, he makes players look like they're not
1: good.
0: So
1: he's like Michael Jordan.
0: Yes.
1: He is not a pretend like LeBron James.
0: No.
1: Like little goat.
0: No, he's not a LeBron James, LeBron James, either one of them. He is way better than
1: either
0: both
1: one of
0: them.
1: Those guys.
0: Yeah, definitely.
1: James or James.
0: Yeah, I'm telling you, Landrum, he is incredible to watch. I've been in professional sports for over 20 years. Played for 12, 10 years broadcasting now. I got a chance to see him in person, I think at the beginning of last season in Nashville when he came up there. Brother, I was 30 rows up because I paid whatever to get in the building. And I have grainy cell phone pictures of him from a distance. And I remember taking it and just being like, what am I doing? Why did I'm never going to go back and look at that. It's buried in this, like when you take 4th of July fireworks pictures.
2: Sure, yeah.
0: But I just wanted to be able to say, look, see, I've been in the same building with him, right? You know, and so it's that cool. I mean, you can get somebody who's this deep in the weeds, that caught up. I hope I never have to interview.
1: And you play professionally.
0: Yeah, man. I wouldn't even know.
1: For 12 seasons, and you go fanboy on this guy.
0: If I had to interview this guy, I wouldn't even know what to ask him. I would just be like, thank you for bringing me a lot of happiness watching, you know. I don't know who that equivalent is for you guys personally. Do you have one that comes to mind when I say that?
2: Mine's baseball. I was a baseball guy. I'm an Ozzie Smith guy.
1: Yeah.
0: Ozzie Smith. Oh, man.
1: I'm Braves, Hank Aaron.
0: So, right. So, imagine like getting to chat with them. That's how I would feel seeing
1: Messi.
0: Sure. And I would just be like, I mean, obviously he can't, but you know what I mean? Like, it's one of those that I would know what to say. He's that big of a global icon and superstar. We get a chance to see him here at a fraction of the cost of what it would be to go to a World Cup match. We have to get on a plane. You got to fly there. You got to pay the prices for those games and everything that comes with it. No, thanks, man. How about we just make a quick drive down the highway and we go see him on June 9th. Road to 26.com is how you do it. And there's still good tickets left. It will be a packed house.
2: Yes.
0: But you can still get tickets, and the atmosphere before, fellas, is going to be incredible.
2: Yeah, we're used to SEC tailgates.
0: Yeah.
2: Tell us what we should expect from an Argentina and an Iceland fan perspective in the Deep South.
0: So Iceland are known more for their fans and the atmosphere they bring than necessarily the success that the players have had on the field. And rightfully so, they're a smaller country, right? They are what they are size-wise, but Argentina, they bring this party, this atmosphere, this fan base that just bleeds it. So even if you aren't invested in either team, you still go and are around it and you start to find this adaptation of like, wow, I see how much you love it. I see how much you care about it. It's hard not to get caught up in that contagious atmosphere of it. And then the food, the welcoming atmosphere, it's going to be a celebration. A lot of these fans understand that this is their potential last time to see Lionel Messi represent Argentina, because the end is near. Father Time is undefeated, even for Tom Brady and for the likes that play well into their 40s. This could be the last time they get to see him. So it's a celebration, and it's also this anticipation of what's just around the corner at the FIFA Men's World Cup. We're bringing that to you with the Road to 26.
1: From a broadcasting perspective, I've called a lot of different sports and done play-by-play. I've done some color for other sports too, but never soccer. It seems like there's a lot of downtime, so to speak, and it's not downtime. There's action. How tough is that for a guy like you? Because you're expected to fill in some of that, right?
0: Yeah, and I think at times you let the game breathe. You just let it, like, the pictures unfold. People can see what's happening on the field. Well, soccer, at times you have to fall in love with the almost. It was almost the goal. That was almost the chance that broke this game open, right? That was almost the big play that would have changed everything in the course of this match and the scoreline and whatnot. But when you have a player like Lionel Messi in Argentina, basically what you're doing is you're taking some of the best club players around the world and you're putting them, you know, with the Argentinian nationality, you're putting them together and you're saying this is like an all-star, a collective who's who, and then they come together and play in this. But when you have Lionel Messi, like, I mean, if he passed the ball out of bounds, I'd probably just blame the person that should have been there instead. He's that good. You know what I mean? It's like Michael Jordan never passed it out of bounds. Right, you go, hold right. on.
1: Surely somebody it was somebody else's there. Fault.
0: Right. Yeah. So it's a little bit tongue-in-cheek when you have to say, hey, it's not good enough from this player who's the greatest that's ever done it.
1: I love listening to soccer commentators, and if it's a guy that's doing the play-by-play or doing the call from across the pond, and you get to hear different descriptions that you just normally don't hear. Like, I love Clever. I love how they use clever in soccer when I'm watching. Oh, and a clever shot. You know, just, oh, and a clever look. It just adds to it.
0: I tell you what, Pat, we were talking about this. Landrum said he had the best goal call from his soccer days, right? So he was going to give it to us on air, right?
1: No. I can't do that.
0: Should we take a vote? Well, actually, I may regret that. You might have just taken my job.
1: That hurt.
2: Now he's done for the rest of the show. I appreciate that, Jamie. All right, we will continue on. Jamie Watson in studios. We will continue to discuss the big game coming up at Jordan-Hare State. Match, sorry. I'm used to football. It's match.
0: You're good. Sorry. Game, match, everything. It works.
2: Okay, all right. We will continue that conversation next on Three Man Front.
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0: Welcome back in. This is Three Man Fun on this Monday. Argentina, Iceland, Tuesday, June 9th, 7:30 p.m. down at Jordan-Hare Stadium. Pat Dye Field at Jordan-Hare Stadium. You know, Pat Dye used to be on our show every Monday.
1: Yeah.
0: Back in the day. I wonder what Coach Dye used to would think about European football coming to his field at Jordan-Hare.
1: He'd say that the ball is the wrong shape.
2: What would he say about Landrum's goal call?
0: He would have liked that.
1: Coach he might have liked that.
0: After a few drinks, yeah. Coach Dye would have liked that.
2: That's right. I tell you what, first time in 87 years of this incredible stadium, the history to it, first time in 87 years, there'll be a soccer match at the stadium.
0: Oh, it's very special. And once again, Jamie, I want you to tell everybody, because the Road to 26, this exhibition coming to Jordan-Hare Stadium, but there's a great opportunity for folks to still get tickets.
2: Of course. So you go to roadto26.com. That'll tell you everything you need to know about the match. Kickoff 7:30. The gates open up at 5:30. Parking lots at 3. So there's just going to be a big 4.5-hour fiesta in the parking lot leading up to this. It'll be an incredible atmosphere. I'm sure it'll be well before that as well, too, elsewhere outside of the official parking lots. Basically, the whole city is just going to be littered with Argentine blue and white jerseys, and I'm sure the Iceland blue as well, too. It'll be an incredible atmosphere, and it'll be one of these matchups that I know for a long time afterwards, you guys are going to have that conversation of, remember how cool it was that Jordan-Hare Stadium opened its doors to a different sport and how it was packed to the brim and how we got to see the greatest athlete, the greatest player in their sport play. Whatever your sport is, man, game can recognize game. You tell me I get a chance to go see the greatest badminton player of all time, part of me is like, I want to see that.
0: Absolutely.
2: Don't I? You know, you get a chance to do that, man. Road to 26.com. But we're not talking about badminton, man. We're talking about much more interesting things than that today.
1: So, Jamie, there is a tradition at Jordan-Hare Stadium. When Auburn does win a football game, the fans, they roll the trees with toilet paper.
2: Is that right?
1: That is correct. So I was wondering, has anything been decided on, does it matter? Is this going to be a community rolling of the tree? Potentially.
2: Well, Landrum, you're an Auburn grad, right? So, you know, you get the eagle flying around. We have to have that. We check that box.
1: Okay.
2: So that will happen.
1: Yep.
2: And are we breaking news right now? I think we might be breaking some news. We're going to be having the eagle.
1: So eagle flight.
2: Eagle flight.
1: That's good.
2: But now do we need a petition for the rolling?
1: Well, I mean, that's something that I think Ted... Yeah,
0: I think the fans will do it.
1: I feel like this is something that the fans from Iceland and Argentina need to be exposed to.
2: Argentina's got blue and white stripes on their jersey, so maybe we just figure out a way we get some blue toilet paper in there as well with the white.
1: You could do that.
2: Now we're marketing, fellas. Now we want. Now, here's my Shark Tank idea, Pat.
0: There you go.
2: Yeah,
0: let's go.
2: Yeah, 50% of my idea here for $500,000.
1: Yes.
2: Are you in or are you out?
0: No.
1: I'm in.
2: Landrum Cuban.
1: I'm in.
0: No, he is it. All right. So you were mentioning earlier, Argentina, obviously one of the top teams in the world. When they're coming to Jordan-Hare Stadium, kind of talk about the culture of the Argentina soccer fan and kind of compare and contrast, because you went to the University of North Carolina.
2: Yep.
0: So you are somewhat... You might not be a deep Southern guy like we are, but we'll claim you.
2: Thank you. I'm from Dallas, Texas. I have an affinity for the South, man. I love it. I absolutely love it here.
0: So talk about that culture, the Argentina soccer fan.
2: So if you want a glimpse of what it means for Argentina when they won the World Cup, if you get on YouTube today, just Google Argentina World Cup celebration, Buenos Aires. Millions of people in the street celebrating when they won the last World Cup in 2022. You see grown men, women, children crying tears of happiness, understanding that this is, you know, for Argentinians, there's a lot of them that just bleed for their national team, and just in the proverbial sense of the words, right? And that they understand that their success of their national team can find a sense of joy and happiness. And especially when you talk about Lionel Messi, this is a man that I know other professional soccer players that are Argentinian that are all stars in Major League Soccer. They have tattoos of Lionel Messi on them.
0: Oh, wow.
2: It sounds crazy,
1: yeah,
2: but that's just what it means, that even a professional athlete will be just quivering to be able to shake his hand, to meet him, to say, thank you. Look at my, you know, tattoo that I have of you. That's what you mean to me. We'll put his face on their body for the rest of their life, even though they are considered, you know, one of the best to ever do it in their sports to play professionally. It's hard to even give it justification of how big this team is and how big Lionel Messi is. But whatever I've built this up and Pat and Landrum that we've talked about today, it's just the tip of the iceberg of just how deep this passion runs. Even if you don't like soccer, just being around the environment, you can't help but get caught up in it of how amazing it will be. So if you want to check it out, roadto26.com can get you the tickets, the information, everything you need to know about it. But man, you just don't want to miss this because you're going to have serious FOMO as it's unfolding on social media in real time of like, why am I not there? I should be there.
1: If I'm asking anything out of turn, I'm really into turf and this is the grass growing season. Because we were there in Hartford, Connecticut, playing a football game against Connecticut this past fall. Their field, I thought it was an artificial surface until they told me no, and the U.S. men's national team trains here. So then I got a new perspective on the quality of turf that is needed and provided for this caliber of soccer player. I'm guessing nothing short of that, right?
2: Of course. And I got to give a lot of credit to Auburn University, their athletics department, everybody that's associated with it. When we did the press conference there, we got to go down on the field afterwards and they were showing us, hey, look, like, this is what the lights are going to look like. It was the middle of the day and it still looked cool. They're like, here's the end where there's going to be the pyrotechnics. Here's, you know, like we talked about earlier, we've got the Eagle in flight and everything. The surface area, I mean, you could eat dinner off of it. It was so pristine. It doesn't look like my backyard, I'll be honest with you. And I paid a lot of money for somebody else to try to make it look like that. This is incredible. It's as good as it gets. And it's got to be to meet the standard of world-class athletes.
1: Yeah.
2: And you don't get a game of this stature if you don't have world-class facilities and a world-class surface for the players to play on. And Auburn has it, man. A lot of credit to everybody in that department that was able to pull this off, because a lot of people, when this news dropped, were going, how did Auburn get Argentina 1 week before the World Cup started?
1: I'll be honest, I kind of asked the question.
2: Yeah.
1: I saw the headline.
2: I did too. I was like, story. Auburn? Oh. Really? And then you start to look into it and you go a little bit deeper. You realize, wait a minute. First class stadium. Wonderful hospitality. It's got the ability to host and welcome in international. I mean, the tickets have been sold, guys, by the way, in nearly every state in the United States.
0: Amazing.
2: Canada, as far as down South America, people from Argentina are flying up. From Europe, I mean, multiple continents, people have bought tickets and are going to be flying here to be able to see this. And it's because the Argentine Federation and the Icelandic Federation figured out just how great Auburn University is. And on June 9th, the rest of the world is going to get to see it because all the eyes will be on Argentina, Iceland, Messi on June 9th with this Road to 26 match.
0: All right, I got to ask you a technical question just to get in the weeds here from a soccer standpoint. What makes Argentina so good as a team?
2: So they play with the greatest player of all time who can win a game at a moment's notice. But then the rest of it is some of the most incredible, one of the best goalkeepers in the world. Emi Martinez, one of the best goalkeeper of the World Cup last year. Incredible. One of the best penalty shot stoppers. Came up clutch when they won in penalties at the World Cup final. They've got exciting players. Lautaro Martinez is an exciting player, plays in Italy. I mean, every league in the world that is has the top teams, the top leagues, is littered with these Argentine national team players. So collectively, individually, they are ridiculous from top to bottom with their roster. But then collectively, they understand they're playing for something bigger than themselves. They all grew up dreaming to play for this Argentine national team. And I'll try to put it back into perspective of any of the listeners right now, any of the viewers that are watching us right now as we live stream. If you think about the team that you supported more than anything and you dreamed of playing for, and for the reality is 99.99% of us will never get to do that. But if you got the opportunity to play for that team for one game, for one day, what kind of passion would you play with? What would you be willing to sacrifice to be able to play with? That's how all of these players collectively feel when they put on the Argentine jersey, because they're playing for something bigger than just themselves. It's about playing for every person that you represent when you put that jersey on. Same can be said for Iceland as well, too. It's a huge honor to represent your country. And man, I tell you what, you watch players play. There is no taking anything off because you do. Okay, cool. Great. No problem. You took that play off. Next, you're out and you never get a chance to represent your country again. It's that elite of a group to be able to say you represented your country.
1: You played professionally and you don't strike me as this guy at all.
2: Is that because I'm 5'8.5" on a good day?
1: But no. The perception is there's some drama that goes on during soccer, and some would say, oh, well, it's a sport that you got some divas there. Is that more of a stereotype, or do you think
2: real.
1: That that's really accurate?
2: If you think about it, right? We're playing at Auburn. There's college sports now that's littered with NIL and money and everything like that, right? So you get people that make decisions based on money. That happens in club soccer too, when you're representing, whether it's Real Madrid, whether an MLS team, all these things where money's at stake and you're playing for generational wealth. When you're playing for your national team, it's not about that. So think of the purity of when you played high school sports and how you were playing for pride of just your school. Now imagine if you represented your entire country. I got a chance to do it, fellas, for the national teams, U17, 18, 20, 23. Everyone except for the full national team. Played the Youth World Cup and everything.
1: By the way, we could have used you.
2: Brother, thanks, man. You lied right to my face, but you look convincing doing it. I appreciate that, man. It was when you hear your country's anthem playing, I've been brought to tears by it because you understand just how lucky you are to get to do it. And so you've got some of the most world-class athletes representing both of these countries that get a chance to do it. They play at a different level because you never take for granted. And I always say success in playing for your national team, success is never owned. It's always rented, and rent's due every day. It's a saying in professional sports all the time. And when you get a chance to wear your national team jersey, it's never, never guaranteed. You always have to be able to prove that you deserve to be able to do it. And so you get athletes that are playing like that.
1: I like to think right now Jack Hughes is raising his hand wherever he is going, yep, that's what Jamie's talking about.
2: Yeah, he gets it, man. And you understand it. And it's something that is you'll never forget that feeling when you get to do it. So whatever these players have going on in their lives stops for that moment. And it's just about this. And so this being the road to 26, the last stop on it right before the World Cup starts, all of these players are trying to solidify themselves being in the starting lineup 1 week later to play in a World Cup to hear their country's national anthem right before kickoff. So what kind of motivation would you play with if you were in their shoes, fellas?
0: Jamie, final question before we let you go. I wanted to ask you, what is the realistic expectation for Team USA?
2: It's a great question. USA realistically have got to get out of the group stage. And then from there, I think the expectation is you have to win that round of 32 match. Then when you get to the round of 16, you're in the top 16 in the world. From there, it's a one-off game. You just have to be able to try to get the best over that team over 90 minutes. It could be one of those matchups like where you're playing against France, the number one team in the world. You may not beat them, you know, you may only beat them 1 out of 10 times, but it's just got to be that one on that day. And you get everybody behind you. You get more support. You get several days between the tournament. Momentum grows. I think realistically, though, you've got to get at least to the round of 16 to quantify this World Cup as a success and then help people fall in love with the way you play the game by making it exciting and fun.
0: You're going to hear Jamie Watson. He's going to be on the call for Argentina versus Iceland. That's coming up June 9th. That's a Tuesday night, 7:30, roadto26.com for more information and tickets. Still good tickets available there. And we look forward to hopefully catching up with you, Jamie, down the road.
1: Jamie, you're really good at this.
0: Yeah.
2: Well, hey, guys, you're so much better. I enjoy listening to you all the time. Big fans of the show. So thank you for having me in and getting to share the studio with you for a little bit. And I hope I'll see you guys June 9th. You going to be there, fellas?
1: Trying to be there.
2: We'll make it happen.
1: Okay.
2: We'll help roll the trees out.
1: Because I would love to go.
2: Okay.
0: Get Ted's private plane to come up and pick us up after the show. And
2: Ted Feely, man.
1: Teddy Bucks.
0: That's right. Teddy Bucks.
1: Doesn't he look great?
2: Doesn't age a bit.
0: No, doesn't. Mm-mm. That is Jamie Watson. Jamie, great to meet you.
2: Thanks, guys. Appreciate you having me on.
0: And more Three Man Front next.
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0: It's going to be a lot of fun Tuesday, June 9th, 7:30, Jordan-Hare Stadium, as Argentina and Iceland gets ready for the World Cups, the final tune-up leading up to the historic World Cup that's being hosted by North America. Obviously, many of the venues are in the United States, Canada and Mexico also sharing hosting roles here in the World Cup for 2026. But you need to go to roadto26.com for more information. So should be a lot of fun.
1: That's going to be a ton of fun. And Auburn will do it right. And I think that it will be a wonderful event and get to watch greatness, as he mentioned, with Lionel Messi.
0: Yeah. And Jamie, just a incredible guy. So we appreciate him joining us. So speaking of incredible guys, we're always happy that our town is going to be able to enjoy Tom Hart for the next 6 or 7 days. And he joins us on the Higginbotham Hotline. Tom, are you in Hoover? Are you en route? Where are you?
6: I am en route currently.
0: You sound like someone that went to the University of Missouri by saying route, and not route.
1: En route.
6: The route will get me en route. How about that?
1: Do you say envelope?
6: I was an English teacher.
0: Yeah. Oh, my goodness.
6: When I worked for the Blue Jays minor league team, the media relations guy who preceded me spelled everything with O-U.
0: Really?
6: You know.
0: Interesting.
6: Yeah. And I said, we're not in Canada, eh? That's stupid. We're in Tennessee. We draw the line there.
1: It's not a boot.
0: Oh, well, listen, we're always pumped, man. This is always a fun event, and I know you've been coming over here doing the games for quite some time, but it's a special time in Hoover, and I love it because all schools will be in attendance. Granted, LSU's probably going to be a very short stay this year, which is odd, but just your overall feelings, 30,000-foot view of what we might see this week.
6: Well, I think we jump off tomorrow morning with two teams that are desperate to win, and we don't usually go into this event with, you know, true bubble teams, but that's where Kentucky and Vanderbilt are. They have the most to play for. For Kentucky, it's just a win perspective. Their RPI is just fine, but they didn't win a series. Now, they didn't lose a series, I don't think, during league play either. So they're in pretty good shape in that regard, but Vanderbilt, despite having plenty of start the week, got to pile up some wins, and those two teams happen to go head-to-head. Though, if this format will be more or less inviting to a higher-seed team to try to make it to the weekend because everybody's there and it's single elimination, it's certainly better for the better teams who can just roll in and play Friday, Saturday, Sunday, or Thursday, Saturday, Sunday, and treat it like a regular series. But I think it's going to be a little bit of a challenge for those teams on the bottom end that are trying to make some noise because there is the talent is so spread out in this league, and the top eight are incredible. So that's going to be a tough road for the Kentuckys and Vandys and LSUs. You know, if LSU, it's the LSU Invitational year after year. If they can string together some wins, they can make some noise. But that's a tough task to ask to win 5 games in 6 days.
1: And Tom, not only specific to this week, but when we get into hosting regionals and then on to super regionals, but the field, as far as deepest pitching staff, who owns that right now heading into this week?
6: I think it's Auburn. I mean, their national ranks are top five. You know, going into last week, I haven't updated them for this week. They were second in the country in ERA, number one in the country in strikeout to walk ratio, number one in the country in, I don't know, Ks per nine or a couple other measurables. And they've done it while playing the hardest schedule in the country. So to me, it's Auburn first and foremost. There are other programs that have great pitching. Ole Miss's rotation is really good. Tennessee's front end starter is good. Mississippi State's Friday night guy is great. Texas can say the same thing. Texas has a legit closer. But I think overall, as a staff as a whole, it's Auburn for me.
0: Tom Hart joins us from ESPN, the SEC Network, as we preview the SEC baseball tournament in Hoover. All right, I got to ask you about the Alabama Crimson Tide. This is the program's highest seed since 2009. When you've had an opportunity to see this Alabama team and look over some of the numbers, what impresses you the most about the Tide and this year's team?
6: Well, you know, it's such a weird season for him because I have great faith in Justin LeBron and what he's going to become, but he's had an odd, inconsistent kind of up and down season. So for them to play well without him is kind of head scratching just because of his raw talent. That being said, I don't think they committed an error this weekend. That's unbelievable to go missing your most talented infielder and then go through a weekend and not commit an error. But they are just, you know, they are a solid, solid team. They're going to have a chance to host. They have a chance to play their way into being a national seed and be home at the Joe for consecutive weekends, which would be unbelievable and a huge home field advantage. And, you know, I think that coaching staff has done such a great job that came in with great credentials. And so to see them having success is rewarding great people, you know, and I like to see that.
1: How much has the departure of one Tony Vitello hurt, from what you can see on the periphery, that Tennessee program?
6: Well, I mean, hugely. You don't miss – you're going to miss a huge personality. But remember, he also took their strength coach with him to San Francisco, who's a big part of what they do, especially in the offseason. His pitching coach, Frank Anderson, who has, I think, three national titles under his belt, both as an assistant to Augie Garrido, and then two of those and one with Tennessee. So it was massive change. And then the learning curve, Josh Elander was there for a long time, but the learning curve for coaches in this league, first-time coaches, is incredibly steep, you know, no matter the sport. And I think they made the right decision. The players wanted Elander to stick around. They could have gone elsewhere, but they didn't disrupt the recruiting and the roster to do so. And I think it's the right hire for the long term. It's just getting your feet underneath you right off the bat and brings a lot of pressure based on what Tony V built over the years in Knoxville.
0: Got to ask you about LSU baseball. Not used to seeing LSU have the problems that they had this year. A lot of sweeps, a lot of games that they just did not look like the LSU team of old. Is there a way that you could put your finger on perhaps what happened to that team this year? Because it seemed like that he was able to go out and get the guys out of the transfer portal that he wanted. Was it just a situation where they just didn't pan out the way they expected? Or what do you think? Is this an easy fix for LSU for next year?
6: Well, I think it's an easy fix only because Jay Johnson has history on his side, and right. That guy knows how to recruit and put rosters together. They missed on a couple guys. And if you talk to their coaching staff, this is it's not 100% unique to college baseball because football deals with this to an extent. Basketball deals with this to an extent. But LSU was chasing the national championship last year, and the portal's open. and they are recruiting via Zoom each and every day while they're putting together a game plan to try to win a national championship. That is not a very efficient way to do it. While other programs are hosting transfers, LSU is saying, and listen, is there an advantage to say, hey, wait, watch us on TV tonight, or calling a guy from the bus with the national championship trophy? Yeah, there's value in that. But the reality is a lot of the other programs that weren't there were able to get a head start on them. And then the risk that you take in trying to identify lower-level talent to then bring to the SEC, where velocity is better in this league than any other league in the country. And that's something that, you know, that's something you just don't see every day if you're coming out of the Sun Belt or the SoCon or, you know, wherever you're going to go get guys. So it's really hard to project, hey, this dude hit 30 home runs last year for Samford. He's going to work here. I saw Sonny DeShera last weekend. He's the exception to the rule because he was a guy who came out of the lower levels and had one year that was incredible. It was a co-player of the year with Dylan Cruz. And he did it by not only hitting for power, but also hitting for a high average. It's really hard to project for guys playing in a lower league. And I think LSU got caught in a lot of that. And everybody deals with injuries. But I think LSU and Vanderbilt probably the most impacted of the blue blood teams that we think of having success by losing a couple of starting pitchers, and then that replacement that you get stuck with is just not at the same level and it impacts the entire roster.
1: Visiting with our friend Tom Hart, ESPN, the SEC Network, could be on the call in Hoover this week, as he customarily is for the SEC baseball tournament. Speaking of the tournament, we're going to get the ABS challenge system implemented this week. Should be interesting. I want to get your thoughts. Do you like it at the major league level, what you've seen so far, and how do you think it will operate, and how will people respond in Hoover?
6: Yeah, I like it at the major league level. I like that it's become, you know, a rallying cry for the fans in attendance. I think that's unintended, but pretty cool. And I don't know if I like it at the college level. The harshest critics at the big league level have said that what it's done is it's shrunk the strike zone, especially the four-seamer that you throw at the top of the zone or anything towards the top of the zone. And we've seen more walks in Major League Baseball of the non-intentional variety than we've ever seen. Nobody wants walks. Like, that is not good for the game. I like that the SEC has expanded the strike zone, so it's going to be 2 inches wider than the plate. It may be a little bit higher and lower. I forgot about that part. I got to look into that. But it'll be a little bit wider. There'll be a what they call the shadow zone in effect, and that's fine. I don't know why there's a third more challenges available in the college game, or at least for Hoover this weekend, than you get at the big league level. And then you get another challenge every inning of extra innings. I think that's way too many. But I'm anxious to see how the coaches handle it and how they direct their guys to deal with it in terms of who's got the freedom to institute a challenge and what kind of restrictions you put on your guys in terms of when is it best for the teams. I mean, Jazz Chisholm is horrible at this. And that guy's an all-star.
1: That's right. Like, Sean Murphy's terrible, too.
6: How's the going to be when he gets emotion? It's unbelievable.
0: That's really
6: so
0: bad.
6: It'll be entertaining, and I applaud the league for, like, you know, going out and taking some risks and being at the forefront of the technology aspect of it. It doesn't come without cost. I mean, there's a lot of people involved to get this thing up and running. But my other, I guess, criticism of it is it's cool to do, and it'll be cool to have this weekend, but it's not like the green base that is easily adaptable by everybody else in college baseball. You have to have the technology in place, which I think every SEC team has the technology in place where they could possibly do it, but that doesn't mean the rest of college baseball can do it. So I don't think this is something that we will see anytime soon as a Division I rule or even available in the postseason. And so that has me scratching my head a little bit. Like, what's the value of doing it this week if we are a decade away from using it in the postseason?
0: Tom, I want to pivot to football quickly. Do you believe once you get in the booth for that first game this fall that we will be a step closer to a 16 or 24-team playoff?
6: I hope not. I mean, I think 24 is an absolute joke. I love what we do every weekend in college football. And one of the things that I love about our Saturday night game is that, and I'll be honest about it, it's not like it's the biggest game of the weekend, right? I mean, usually we're opposite to the biggest game of the weekend. But the fact of the matter is that if we're in Lexington or Columbia or College Station or wherever, that game matters to everyone in that stadium. And that is the biggest game for those two teams. And on any given weekend, especially in conference play, it feels like a Super Bowl. And now we're going to say 24 teams get in. Okay, lose a few. You know, I think it's a horrendous idea because I think the strength of college football is the energy and expense it takes to get anywhere from 80 to 105,000 people to come to your campus for 6 or 7 times a season and then follow your team in the postseason. And now if you start telling your fans, yeah, you know what, might be a good time to schedule a fall wedding. Might be a good time to take that trip to Europe or to go on vacation. We're just undercutting the entire sport. I don't get it. I find it to be incredibly short-sighted and, like everything, just a short-term money grab that's going to have devastating consequences if you go to 24.
1: How are your accommodations this week? Opinion. Are you getting the Tom Hart suite? Don't you typically have a really posh place that you stay in during the week of the SEC baseball tournament? That's what I've been told.
6: We stay at Ross Bridge. It's very nice. It's a fantastic resort. There have been times this was under our previous production coordinator, where I lucked into the nicest room in the hotel.
1: I heard
6: that. So if anybody from Ross Bridge is listening, I'm checking in this afternoon. If it's still available, I will take the presidential suite. I like to stock the fridge for all my friends. We can come hang out. We can watch games. We can, you know, order a pizza. I share. Sharing is caring. I'm willing to. Mi casa es su casa. But I'm stuck in, you know, a room with a 2 double beds, no view, and a tiny bathroom. It really impacts my.
1: The magic starts in the night before, right? That's where all of Tom Hart. That's where we get the best Tom Hart is when he is pampered and his accommodations are luxury.
6: Yes, because I'm working the day side this week, so I got an early start tomorrow morning, and I'm like the princess in the pea now. Okay, if I don't get a good night's sleep, you're going to have Grumpy Tom tomorrow morning for game one, and it might be entertaining at some point, but no, yeah, nobody wants to deal with that.
0: That is Tom Hart. Always a pleasure to have him in our lovely city for the week.
1: The word you brought up a couple of last week that you used on the show, Pat, that I thought we were going to let see if he could use them in the broadcast. Slobberknocker was one.
0: Yeah, Slobberknocker.
1: But what was it? What was the other one?
0: Muck it up.
1: Oh, shuttlecock.
0: Shuttlecock.
1: Badminton. It came up. Who is that?
6: Shuttlecock. Easy. My friend at the airport. Shuttlecock is easy.
0: Okay.
6: What were the other two?
1: Slobberknocker.
6: Uh-huh.
0: And muck. Like you muck something up. Mess it up.
6: Yeah, you guys will be on the air when I come on tomorrow.
0: No, we have people.
6: I'm afraid you'll miss it.
0: No. We have people monitor this.
1: Time. Yeah, we have Tom Hart monitors.
0: Yes, we have multiple people around the city.
6: Okay.
0: Yes. Any of those three would be fantastic.
6: I'm putting it in my notes app right now.
0: Yes.
6: We're going to go 3 for 3 tomorrow.
1: Oh, that's our guy. That's Mr. Hoover.
0: That's right. Tom Hart, ladies and gentlemen. If you see him at Ross Bridge, buy him a drink.
1: Let's start calling him Mr. Hoover.
0: Hey, Tom, tell that pilot to get you over here safely, okay?
1: Yes.
6: I'm going to do it.
0: All right, Tom.
6: See y'all.
1: Thanks, Tom.
0: Thank you so much. Tom Hart, one of the best in the business. Good friend of the show. He'll be listening just randomly. And he'll be texting me during the show.
1: By the way, we're not kidding about the presidential suite.
0: Oh,
1: no, he got that.
0: Yeah. That is Tom Hart. He joined us on the Higginbotham Hotline. Higginbotham is your one-source solution for insurance, financial, and HR services. It's been a wild and crazy hour here on Three Man Front. We will continue the conversation with Matt Baker from The Athletic at 12 noon. This is Three Man Front on Jocks.
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7: Another rainy day, another wild storm rolling through Trustful. 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

0: 11:54, three-man front. As Pat mentioned, we got Matt Baker joining us top of the hour. Talk to Tom Hart in town for the SEC baseball tournament out at Hoover this week. And Jamie Watson, who is going to be on the call for ESPN, a part of that broadcast with the World Cup and, of course, soccer and the road to 26 and counting, coming to Jordan-Hare Stadium on June the 9th. We'll send out more info as we continue to inch closer, but that's going to be a historic event there in Auburn, Alabama. 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We got more information we will pass along to you, Matt Baker. We're going to talk some football. Matt and much more. Three-man front on a Monday, Reaction Monday. We roll on right here on Jobs.
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6: That's where Never Give Up comes from. I wasn't Brock. I wasn't Roman. I wasn't Dwayne. 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

0: having their spring meetings at some swanky Southern California resort. Meanwhile, the ACC, they wrapped up their spring meetings last week outside of Jacksonville, Florida. SEC will be in Destin come next Tuesday. And joining us on the Higginbotham Hotline to talk about the ACC spring meetings that wrapped up last week is Matt Baker from The Athletic. Matt, happy springtime. Hope you're well.
1: I'm good. Thanks for having me on.
0: All right, so let's go back to Jacksonville, Florida last week, and we heard what Jim Phillips, PhD, had to say at the conclusion of the meetings in regards to the unanimous support for a 2014 playoff. Just being around there for the week, does it seem like they are indeed unanimous in regards to that 24-team expansion?
1: I wouldn't say unanimous, but that's certainly the consensus. You know, most people that I talk to are on board with it for a bunch of different reasons. I think they think it would not devalue the regular season. I think they think more opportunities are good, especially for the ACC, right? Where, you know, last year they were on the verge of missing out, and certainly in future years, if there's more spots, and you're talking 2, 3, 4 teams getting in, depending on everything. The money is a factor in here. One of the things that Jim Phillips said I thought was interesting is if you start giving more opportunities for number 23 or number 17 or whatever it is, those teams can kind of ride some momentum here, right? Where suddenly you have, I'm picking on Virginia Tech, but let's say Virginia Tech goes and they have a nice year and they make a 24-team playoff. Okay, well, suddenly their fans are more excited, donors are more engaged, more investments going in, recruiting is better, then suddenly they can go from being 18th to 11th next year and then kind of rise on up. So maybe there's some new kind of faces in there. So I still have some serious questions or issues with 24, but in terms of being at Amelia Islands and the ACC meetings, just about everybody there seemed to be on board with it.
2: Matt, tell us about the conversations you had with folks in the know about the relationship between the conference, the ACC, and one Notre Dame.
1: If there's beef or any sort of simmering stuff, I didn't hear it. I didn't pick up on it. Maybe I'm talking to the wrong people. You know, it's a big hotel, big league. Maybe I'm being lied to. There's all sorts of things here, but I do not get the sense that there's a lot of beef going on. Is Notre Dame still a little bit miffed or upset from the way the ACC politicked for Miami and against Notre Dame back in December for the playoff? Yeah, probably. But like, what's the ACC supposed to do? Right? Like, Miami is in the league. They need to be promoting their guy. They got kind of a, I think there's still some hurt feelings at Florida State for some people, because they would argue that the ACC didn't politic hard enough for the Seminoles in 2023 when they were 13-0. So I think the ACC did what it had to do. I think, yeah, Notre Dame might be a little bit upset about that still, but like, again, what are you going to do? And I'd argue right now, I think Notre Dame and the ACC are still good for each other. You know, it's good for Notre Dame that they value independence or partial independence, at least in football. They still get that. And also they get half their schedule almost kind of set in stone, where they don't have to worry about finding teams, which is important, as a lot of the conferences go to 9 games. And the ACC still gets one of the, if not the marquee brand in all of college football, come into their stadium a couple times a year and on TV and all that stuff. So I would still argue this is what's best for Notre Dame and for the ACC. Now, will it be that way in 2 years or 5 years or 10? I don't know. But right now, I still think it's pretty good. And I didn't sense a lot of hostility or anything like that. Certainly not from kind of the power brokers and the voices in the room that matter most.
0: It's interesting, because just a few years ago, you had two member institutions suing the conference. That was obviously solved, and they came up with a new revenue stream for certain teams because of television ratings and so forth. How does that seem to be working? Does it seem like that has now made Florida State and Clemson a little bit more happier representatives of the ACC?
1: Oh, it's definitely made them happier, because they have a path forward to not eliminating the gap with the Big Ten and the SEC, but closing it, right? Making it smaller. And that's really what I think those schools wanted. Like, they can't be in a situation where both those teams, again, forget what happened on the field last year, right? Put that aside for the moment. But Florida State and Clemson are programs that expect to be playoff teams, competing for playoffs, competing for championships regularly. And it's going to be really, really hard for them to do that unless they get more money.

0: from someone. And if they're making significantly less than the ACC, that's just going to make it that much harder. But if they have a path to getting there, and you know, I think I do applaud the ACC for the way they did it. And it's not just, oh, here's some extra money. It's, no, go out and earn this extra money by winning games, by getting TV ratings. So Florida State and Clemson have that chance, but so does Wake Forest and Georgia Tech and whoever, right? So I think that was a novel and smart way to approach it. And yes, certainly for now, I think Florida State and Clemson are pleased, at least with the possibility, although obviously they did not perform on the field the way they expected and maybe aren't going to get quite as much as they had hoped financially.
1: Matt, what was some of the other scuttlebutt you heard either from media members like yourself or maybe from coaches or administrators that maybe you didn't expect to hear in your conversations prior to heading down?
0: Well, I think, you know, we happened to be there on Monday when the College Sports Commission, CSC, kind of issued its first major ruling. An arbitrator issued the ruling regarding the CSC and the Nebraska case and whether there was, in layman's terms, a workaround for Nebraska and other schools to pay players. And the arbitrator ruled against it for the CSC against Nebraska. And people I talked to, by and large, cheered that decision because it at least lets there be some sort of rule in place. It's not a cap. It's a soft cap. It's a suggestion, whatever it is. It is far from perfect. But the fact is that there was some sort of ruling that went the way that most administrators want, certainly in the ACC or Big 12 probably. I think that was a good one, a good ruling in their eyes. The other thing that jumped out is the whole Amazon Duke thing, where Amazon Prime is going to show a couple, three Duke basketball games this season. And so there were a lot of questions in terms of how is that working in terms of the ESPN ACC agreement? How could Duke get money from a different group to air this game? What are just, not saying it's good or bad, but just how did they do this? And how can my school, whatever that school, how can we do that? You certainly think like North Carolina basketball. Okay, if Duke can do it, Carolina could too. You think about Florida State or Clemson football or something like that. Are there ways for them to do this as well? So that was kind of a talking point. I didn't get a lot of answers yet, but I do think that's a discussion that ACC administrators and coaches and what have you are curious about learning more to see if it works for their school.
2: Matt Baker joining us from The Athletic. He covers the national college football beat for The Athletic. I have to ask you about Bill Belichick. So much pomp and circumstance with Bill last year at spring meetings. How was it this year? Was Bill not as many people around him? Was he more acceptable for interviews? Just tell us what's the latest with Bill Belichick.
0: I don't believe he spoke to any reporters on the record other than a hey, how are you type thing. I said hey to him. I think he said good morning, something like that. And that was about it. And that's not a surprise to me. He did speak last year, but there was a lot going on. I don't know if you're calling in terms of the Jordan Hudson stuff and then just him being new there and all that. So he did speak about ball with some Carolina reporters last year, but I don't believe he said anything really on the record publicly to any reporters. I could be mistaken on that. But I will tell you this, it is still very weird. That's not the right word. But it still takes a second for my brain to register, like, oh, yeah, Bill Belichick's North Carolina coach. He's
2: right.
0: Walking out of the hallway. That's a totally normal thing. My brain's still not there yet.
2: All right, I've got to ask you, because next week will be 1 week from today, most folks will be making their way to Destin, Florida for SEC spring meetings. And all eyes are going to be on Greg Sankey in this conference, because it seems like everyone has coalesced to the idea that 24 needs to be the number. Meanwhile, it appears that Greg Sankey is ready to die on that hill. Do you think we will get any movement at all next week at all, or do you think the SEC will be standing firm in those white sand beaches of Destin?
0: That's the, multi-billion dollar question, I suppose. I don't have a good answer for you. I would hope that the presidents and ADs and coaches and everything go in with somewhat of an open mind. I mean, I say somewhat because it's not like this is the first time they've ever talked about it. But I would hope they go in with somewhat of an open mind and hear the pros and cons and then kind of vote their conscience, I suppose. Because the 2014 playoff has a lot of things that would be going for it. But I think we, College Sports Inc., have to understand the other side of it as well, where the further you stray from the college football that I fell in love with, that you, whoever listening, that you fell in love with, I think there's danger with that. You don't want to go the NASCAR route, right? Where it had a great regular season because that's all there was. And then you add a playoff and the momentum changes and it becomes harder to follow and all that stuff. You can evolve and change, but you don't want to alienate your hardcore longtime fans. Somewhere there's a line there where that happens with college football. I don't know what it is. I don't know if it's 16, 24, 32, 76. I don't have any idea. But that would be the concern that I have. So I say that to say I hope that the people up there have some serious good faith discussions and then kind of go with whatever they think is best, because I think for everyone's kind of looking out for themselves and somebody has to look out for the greater good. And I hope that these can be really serious, really good conversations that get the sport in the best place it needs to be, whatever that is.
1: Matt, what?
0: Answer, I apologize.
1: No, what is? I wanted to ask something else SEC related, and it's just kind of become the story for college football readers and writers. Lane Kiffin and that drama continuing to unfold there. What is your expectation for the Tigers in year one as it stands right now, and what is just your overall reaction to what we're getting from Lane in Baton Rouge?
0: You know, it's a good thing and a bad thing. I was kind of hanging out in lobbies and meeting areas all last week, so I still have some catching up to do on all the Lane Kiffin stuff, to be honest. I believe I've seen some headlines, but there's a lot of nuance and full stories I still need to dive into and digest. In terms of the on-the-field stuff, though, like, I think they should be a playoff team, and I certainly think in the next couple of years they should be a legitimate national championship contender. I don't know how you can spin it any other way. I mean, the fact is he left a program that was in the playoff, that obviously made it far in the playoff, to go to what he thinks and what most or all rational, impartial people in the industry would say is one of the best, that is a better job and one of the best couple in the sport. Okay, live up to it, right? He got all this money. He has certainly a good amount of talent. LSU underachieved under Brian Kelly, but I think it's time to kind of to see how this all works and whether this move paid off. So, yeah, I certainly think playoff this year is – I don't want to say the floor expectation, because weird stuff can happen, but I think that's a reasonable baseline expectation. And in the next couple of years, this year, next, maybe the one after, we should be looking at them saying, oh, yeah, this is a legit national championship contender playing deep into the playoff.
1: He's one of the best. Matt Baker, national college sports reporter at The Athletic, at Matt Baker CFB there on X. Matt, we always appreciate the time. Thank you. It was good catching up. Hopefully we'll talk again very soon.
0: All right, deal. Thanks, guys.
1: Thanks. Matt Baker joining us. All of our guests join us on the Higginbotham Hotline. 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
12: Hi.

0: Three-man front, we continue here on this Monday. We'll get to the Jacques text line, your reactions on this Reaction Monday. 205-834-9450, reacting to another series win for the Atlanta Braves. They do it yesterday over the Boston Red Sox, 8-1, so 2 out of 3 against the Bo Sox, and it was a crazy stat, and I was listening to Ben Ingram, and you can hear the Braves all season long on Jocks and our family of stations, but going into the game in rubber games, so the game that would decide who wins the series for some of you novices in baseball, the rubber game entering yesterday, the Braves had outscored their opponents in rubber games 52-14. Not bad. 52-14. They win 8-1 yesterday. Braves still 8 games on top of the NL East. Phillies playing a lot better, 15-4 since Don Mattingly took over as manager. But the Braves back at it on the road in Miami, taking on the Fish tonight. 5:40, first pitch, and you can hear the games on Jocks.
1: It's interesting because 1 week's time, a lot of things have changed. Fangraphs still have the Atlanta Braves winning the National League East. But last week it was 9 games. Now it's 7 games because the Phillies have played much better baseball. They're now 1 game above 500. So Fangraphs is giving the Phillies a little bit more love in their long range projections, according to their numbers. Still the Braves, I mean, winning it by 7 games. That's, I mean, because they're up by 8 right now over the Phillies. But it is interesting because 1 week's time, they've given them 2 more games in the standings against the Braves, which maybe that means that they believe the head-to-head is going to be a little bit closer once those two teams start playing each other, as opposed to 2 weeks ago, it looked like the Phillies and Mets would never win a game.
0: Yeah.
1: Against anybody.
0: Yep.
1: Let alone the Braves.
0: Got another strong start, Pat, from Spencer Strider over the weekend. You get J.R. Ritchie. Can he continue to be solid as a rookie? But from Bryce Elder to Chris Sale, look, everybody stays healthy. That's the name of the game, right? And you still got Ronald Acuna that's nursing the hamstring, but you haven't really needed him. But that would be a added addition when he does come back.
1: The ABS Challenge Report came out over the weekend. Atlanta is now 7th best in baseball. They have 55 successful challenges under their belt. So they're 7th best. Minnesota and the A's, they're the best. They are tied with 66 successful ABS challenges. Boston is the worst. Only 28.
0: Ooh.
1: On the whole season.
0: Really?
1: Mm-hmm.
0: So we've gotten better as the season has gone along. Mm-hmm. That's good.
1: 7th best.
0: You notice the correlation there, right?
1: Because someone keeps landing on the IL.
0: Just saying.
1: Or they're not allowing him to do ABS challenges from the dugout.
0: It's not a coincidence.
1: Uh-uh. So we're just talking to Matt Baker about the ACC spring meetings that wrapped up. The Big Ten spring meetings are being held this week at a swanky resort in Southern California. Coming off 3 consecutive national titles in football, the Big Ten's voice will be heard even louder this offseason. I know it doesn't shock any of us. The league formally invited reporters to the spring meetings this year. That doesn't happen in the Big Ten. They want the people to cover the conference that's had so much success the last 3 years, especially in football. So much so that Washington head coach Jed Fish, who I just want to point this out about Jed Fish, he's 32 and 33 as a head coach. He's never won anything as a head coach at the major college football level. But he was quoted to ESPN, giving them this little doozy of a quote, talking about the reporters showing up for the Big Ten media days. I just felt like if messages were getting out of one part of the country and not the other part of the country, some of the things that we wanted to share that we really believe in was getting missed. I just felt like messages were getting out of one part of the country and not the other part of the country. Some of those things that we wanted to share that we really believe in was getting missed. A little shot there at the SEC.
0: Hmm.
1: He also rattled off Sunday the names of the past 6 football teams to play for the national championship: Washington, Michigan, Ohio State, Notre Dame, Indiana, and Miami. He pointed out that none were from the Southeastern Conference. Wasn't this guy begging for the Florida job?
0: Mm-hmm.
1: The SEC is so bad, he's sitting there slamming the conference at these Big Ten meetings, but the guy would have walked on broken glass to get the Florida job?
0: Absolutely would have.
1: Here's more, more head coach of the Washington Huskies. He says, I think if we continued not to express that, talking about the Big Ten's message of being the best now, it was going to be much harder for the whole nation to understand where we're coming from, end of quote. Because all 18 schools are on board of the 2014 playoff. PJ Fleck, he was running his mouth as well to reporters. So, yeah, it's good. They feel good. The fact that the SEC has been shut out of not only a national championship, but the fact that the last three national championship games have not involved a team from the Southeastern Conference.
0: It's an oldie but a good. It goes around, comes around.
1: Mm-hmm.
0: Just remember.
1: But as you continue to hear from what's going on at this posh Southern California resort, the message from California is going to be consistent. All 18 schools are unified for a 2014 playoff, something that cannot be said next week in Destin, Florida, at the Sandestin Hilton, because we've already heard there's athletic directors in this conference. They don't want the 16. They want the 24. The commissioner has been hell-bent that it's 16.
0: Are we doing this on the West Coast? Is this the trade-off for making those schools make all those long trips during the calendar year? Or is it just that there's in Big Ten country, there's no other good places?
1: I would think going to a Southern California tourist resort, all-inclusive, it's probably pretty nice this time of the year.
0: Yeah. I was just wondering if that was part of the concession where, hey, we're not going to make you guys foot the bill to travel all the way out here. I don't know how much difference it really makes. And it's Big Ten money, so what do they really care?
1: That's right.
0: Now, if you're Cal or you're Stanford, it probably changes things.
1: Mm-hmm. It's also interesting because over the weekend I was reading that the Pac-12 conference, which they're still calling themselves the Pac-12, although this next year they will have technically 9 schools, but 8 schools will play football. Then you got Gonzaga, so there'll be 9 total. They have filed their first federal tax return, the Pac-12, with its 2-member league. A document shows just how badly it was decimated by college football realignment. So after the departure of 10 schools that left, the league with just Oregon State and Washington State, they saw the league lose $455 million.
0: Hmm.
1: Almost a half $1 billion out the window for the Pac-12 conference. Revenue for the two remaining schools made $17 million less per Oregon State and Washington State had made the year before. That's the reason why you see sports being cut. You see drastic changes from their budgets because both of those schools lost $17 million apiece. As I mentioned, the new Pac-12, they will have 8 football playing members starting this fall. Here's the fun part. Former Pac-12 commissioner George Kolyakov, whose burner phone texts into the show a good bit.
0: Yeah, very good text.
1: He parted ways with the league in February of 2024. Kolyakov earned $6.1 million in compensation in the fiscal year of 2025. So last year, him selling vacuum cleaners out of the backseat of his car, he was making $6.1 million from the Pac-12. $6.1 million. That made him the highest paid commissioner in college sports for 2025.
0: God bless America. He got a Sprinter van, by the way.
1: Oh, did he?
0: Yeah, he upgraded. Well, when you're making 6.1,
1: yeah,
0: you got a Sprinter van.
1: Now, of that $6.1 million that he earned, according to their tax filings, $5 million of it was severance. So he got $5 million just to go away. Just, we don't want you around here anymore.
0: Well, in my opinion, he left it better than he found it.
1: And I'm putting this in comparison. Greg Sankey at the Southeastern Conference headquarters in downtown Birmingham.
0: What is he making?
1: He's making $4.8 million dollars per year as the commissioner of the Southeastern Conference. So George Kliakoff earned $1.3 million more than the most powerful commissioner in all of college sports, Greg Sankey.
0: Well, that maybe won't be the same next year, right?
1: Yeah, I think Kliakoff's gravy train will officially run out in 2026.
0: Mr. Commissioner, maybe Greg Sankey starts selling vacuums on the side.
1: And you go back to Larry Scott, who was the commissioner before George Kliakoff. When they got rid of him, he got $3 to $4 million.
0: He was making $3.5 million a year, wasn't he?
1: I've told you this story before. You know, I had an opportunity to I was invited and I went to a Larry Scott cocktail party at the Biltmore in Scottsdale. Larry was a great guy to hang out with. He was very personable. I've never asked FSU Dave if he ever knew Larry Scott, because Larry was a big time tennis executive for many years before he got into college sports with the Pac-12. But yeah, went to that cocktail party. He was extremely nice. And I also read over the weekend.
0: You said it was weird though when he told you empty your pockets and put the mask on.
1: No, that was not that cocktail party.
0: Oh, that was a different one.
1: No, not that one.
0: Was this the one that Urban Meyer was?
1: Yes.
0: Okay.
1: That was the infamous Urban Meyer and Sherry Meyer.
0: Not the mask story, but this one.
1: What, would you have been shocked?
0: I don't want people to get confused.
1: Would you have been shocked if the mask were involved for the Urban Meyer story?
0: Well, for one of them, I would have been.
1: So, so I read where Larry Scott, I'm trying to think how old Larry Scott is. Maybe in his early 60s. But him and his wife recently won their country club's mixed tennis championship.
0: That's a big deal.
1: Mm-hmm. Yeah. So he's alive and well.
0: Yeah.
1: He's not selling vacuum cleaners like George Clyde.
0: Winning titles at the club.
1: Yeah. It's big time.
0: That's not. Wow.
1: I know. The things I read over the weekend. Yeah. It's just weird. All right, we will open up the phone lines, 1-800-239-WJOX. But coming up next, Molly with her weekly movie review. That's next.
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6: A better life with Dr. Sanjay Gupta.
7: So-called superagers, they are an enviable segment of the population. People who are older than 80, whose brains function like someone a fraction of their age. It's true, a lot of these people have genetics on their side, but more and more research is bearing out the idea that people who practice good brain health also slow their cognitive decline. Dr. Richard Isaacson, a pioneer in the Alzheimer's space, told us that, quote, his studies have found lifestyle changes, including diet, exercise, reducing stress and optimizing sleep, along with managing vascular risk factors with certain medications, can actually help grow brain areas and also reduce telltale signs of Alzheimer's, such as tau tangles and amyloid plaques. What else helps? Staying social, surrounding yourself with family and friends, and maybe even volunteering for a real sense of purpose. I'm Dr. Sanjay Gupta, helping you live a better life.
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0: I can't wait for this movie review. See how Molly liked this one. Each and every week, if you're new to the program, especially this time of the year, Molly gets an opportunity. We assign her a movie that she has never watched before, and she comes back and she gives us an update. This is what we call Molly's Movie Minute.
1: It's time for Molly's Movie Minute. Cinematic insights with expert critiques and analysis. And now, let's journey through the world of film with Molly Robinson.
0: All right, this was a Conrad Van Order assignment to Molly, because I'll be honest with you. I might have seen this a long time ago, and I definitely was not going to go back and watch it again. Give us the movie. Wasn't it Masters of the Universe?
2: Oh, it was the film from 1987, not from 2026. The old one.
0: The old one.
2: Mm-hmm.
0: Okay, can't wait for this one.
2: I can tell Conrad picked out this movie because this would be a movie that Conrad would enjoy, I think. I'll just put it that way.
0: Shots fired.
2: It just wasn't for me. Like, I like sci-fi and I like adventure, but man, I was watching this movie and this was one of those movies where I just felt like it dragged on.
0: Did you watch the whole thing? Be honest.
2: Yes, I did. Yes or no? And you know what? A little birdie told me I needed to watch through the end credits, and I did, because there's a little post-credit scene where Skeletor comes back. Oh. So I watched that.
3: Oh, really?
2: So I literally watched the entire thing.
0: Well, I mean, whatever she says from this point forward, I'm going to have to believe her because I did not go back and watch it.
2: And I heard a lot of, this movie had a lot of opinions that I got beforehand. Most of them were negative. And keep in mind, I don't do any research on these movies beforehand except where I can actually watch it. So I was shocked because going in, in the first 30 minutes or so, I thought that this was kind of be a spinoff, because I love Star Wars. I thought this was kind of like a spinoff of that. Like, they're going through the universe, the different planets. Like, you know, they had the key that would transport them wherever. But then they ended up in the real world. Because I remember all of a sudden Courtney Cox pops up and she's in a chicken joint or something. I'm like, well, what are we doing now?
3: Courtney Cox, she looked good though.
2: Yeah.
3: Back in that movie.
0: By the way, we had a lot of people text in. I mean, she went to Mountain Brook. Someone had texted in or said something like she went to
3: Shades Valley.
0: Yeah. Shades Mountain or Shades Valley. No, she went to Mountain Brook. Go ahead. I'm sorry.
2: No, you're good. This is just one where I kept pausing it, being like, man, I have that much time left.
0: How long was the movie?
2: An hour 45, I think. And I think with 45 minutes into the movie, I was like, oh my gosh, I have an hour left of this. Now, I will say, I'm going to go ahead and give you my ranking. I gave it 1 star.
0: Oh!
2: Just like I said, it wasn't for me, but I gave it the 1 star because, spoiler for everyone out there, if you have not seen the movie, this is a spoiler, but at the very end of the movie, I guess, I can't remember his name, the little, alien guy, when he sends them back to the real world, he sends them back, to the day that her parents died, and they're still alive. And she stops them from getting on the plane that they died in the crash. So, that was, to me, that was sweet. I'm like, oh, she's with her parents again. That was why I gave it a star.
0: 1 star.
2: It was better than Cocaine Bear, in my opinion.
3: Nah.
2: But I hated Cocaine Bear.
3: More of a backstory with this one?
2: Yeah. And it wasn't just a doped up bear killing people.
3: It's your rating.
2: So
3: I'm looking at fun facts, mm-hmm. which I like to do about these movies. So did you know that the role of He-Man, Dolph Lundgren, this was his least favorite role?
2: I can see that.
3: Do you know why?
2: Why?
3: He stated because it was his accent that was a major hurdle for the production.
2: Huh.
3: And he had to work on it through filming and with ADR to reach a level that producers were actually happy with.
2: Okay. Also, I knew that He-Man existed before this movie. I didn't realize that this was his movie, though, if that makes sense. He popped up and I was like, oh, that's He-Man. I know who that is. I just didn't realize that he was from the Masters of the Universe, that whole thing.
3: See, I watched the cartoon afterwards, but I just remember the action figures as a kid. Because mm-hmm. when this movie came out, I was 8.
2: Okay.
3: And I can remember having the Castle of Grayskull and some of the figurines around 5 mm-hmm. or 6 years old. And then, but yeah, I don't remember this movie. I remember going and seeing this movie, but I don't remember this movie being maybe what I had hyped it up in my mind to be.
2: Yeah.
3: So maybe it was a one star for me back then.
2: It seems to have a cult following. Like, there's the group of people that love it, and then there's people like me.
0: Is this the second worst movie you've seen during this series?
2: I would put him in the bottom three. Bottom three are Cocaine Bear, this, and The Lost Boys.
0: That's right.
2: I did not like The Lost Boys either. It's just a weird movie.
3: This was not an expensive movie to make.
2: I can tell.
3: I said the production company, the Cannon Group, they were running out of money, so they had to start dismantling the sets to save costs, regardless of whether they were still needed or not. When the scene could continue shooting, the filmmakers had to turn the lights off and get creative to work around the huge problem.
2: There were a couple of scenes where I was like, okay, I get this was made in 1987, but come on. Like, I've seen movies made in the 80s that were a lot better produced than this one, in my opinion.
3: And then there was supposed to be a sequel, but they canceled. You're
2: probably
3: looking
2: a good thing.
3: No.
0: You don't have money to finish the first one. How do you come out with money?
3: Have mercy on us. Have mercy. No, but that ended up being Jean-Claude Van Damme's. They took the spinoff, and he made that the action flick Cyborg, which I don't remember that one either.
2: I haven't seen that, no.
3: But
2: you know what they say, good journey.
3: Yeah, have they done the reboot? They did. The most recent one was what?
2: This year? Let me see if it's come out yet.
0: All right, well, we're going to go. 2 weeks.
2: 2 weeks, okay.
0: Because I think that's the reason why he wanted you to watch it.
2: Yeah.
3: Okay.
0: So you can go watch the new one.
2: I will not be doing that.
3: I'll watch the new one. I'm not going to go to the theater to watch it, though. Are you really excited about your movie this week?
2: Well, I don't know what it is.
3: I don't know.
2: Oh.
3: You should be excited.
2: Okay.
3: This is going to be
2: Is it going to be better than that, what I just watched?
3: Yes.
2: Okay, thank you.
3: Pat, how would you describe this? This is a movie that was very popular when we were coming up. And it's not.
0: It's suspenseful.
3: It's suspenseful.
2: Okay.
0: It will have you on your edge of your seat. And this movie, it pretty much, what's the word I'm looking for? It has defined certain things in culture.
2: Okay. Is it scary?
0: It's very suspenseful.
3: It's suspenseful, but not like scary you're thinking of.
0: This is not a slasher movie.
3: No, it's not a slasher movie. But it is suspenseful, and I guess if you want to classify that at times as scary, yes. But it's very real life.
2: Suspense I'm okay with. Yeah.
3: You could apply this to real life. There's no way you're watching this movie and going, oh, this is never going to happen. The movie that Molly will be watching is a 1987 thriller / romance. A running time of 1 hour and 59 minutes. Fatal Attraction.
2: Okay. I'm looking it up.
3: So it doesn't ring a bell?
2: No, I've never seen it.
3: Okay.
2: Well, obviously. Let's see. Fatal Attraction. Who is in it?
0: Glenn Close.
2: Okay.
0: Michael Douglas.
2: Sweet. 1987.
3: Ann Archer.
0: Because of this movie, it has defined so many things in culture.
2: Okay.
0: And in everyday life.
2: Are you joking or are you being serious?
3: No, he's being serious.
2: Okay.
0: Being serious.
2: Okay.
3: Yep. This is a grown-up movie.
2: Okay.
0: Yeah, this is not a...
2: Not a kid.
0: This is not Masters of the Universe.
2: No.
0: No, this is real...
3: But I felt like this is
0: scary stuff. I mean, this is... Yeah.
2: You guys are kind of creeping me out.
3: No, it's good.
2: Okay.
3: No.
0: Do you like rabbits?
2: I mean, sure.
3: No. Save it, Pat.
0: I was asking.
2: You guys are really freaking me out.
0: I was just asking if she liked rabbits.
3: No, it's fine.
2: I like bunnies.
3: Well.
0: Yeah. You know.
3: I do too, for the record.
2: Okay.
0: I got a bunch of them living in my yard.
3: Yeah.
2: I do too.
3: Mm-hmm. We had some that lived in our yard. What's the biggest animal, sidebar here, what's the biggest animal you've ever seen a hawk pick up?
2: I actually don't know.
0: They got some big ones in my backyard.
3: We were at the golf course the other day. I'm not kidding. We're going from green to tea, mm-hmm. and then all of a sudden we see a massive hawk, and he has got the fattest, biggest adult squirrel
2: Aww.
3: I've ever seen. Just never seen that. It was yeah. fascinating to watch him eat it. They're from the branch.
0: People are texting in.
3: Hit a good
0: tee
3: ball.
0: They're already anxiously awaiting Molly's review, which will come next Tuesday.
3: Fatal attraction.
0: We will not be here.
3: There'll be a lot of people that'll weigh in, I would think, on this.
0: Yes.
2: Okay. 1987, you said? Mm-hmm. Same year as Masters of the Universe.
3: Yes, it was.
2: Great movies made in that year, evidently.
3: Yes. It was, and then, 85, 87, 89 was a big movie year.
2: Okay.
3: Yeah, because that was Christmas Vacation.
2: Oh, yeah.
3: There was a lot of good movies back in 1989.
2: Okay. And Taylor Swift was born in that year.
3: And there you go. That too.
0: All right, coming up next hour at 1:30, we will still do the Curiosity Crate. Conrad's already texted me. He's anxiously awaiting to see what transpires.
3: Is he playing along at home?
0: I think he is. He's got the home edition of the Conrad Crate.
3: Paige, where's my...
0: That's coming up next hour on Three Man Front.
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12: We are finally starting to learn more things we can do to keep our brains sharp as we age. A lot of people think crossword puzzles or Sudoku might do the trick, but the science doesn't really bear that out. What one recent study found, though, was that a certain type of brain training seems to have a significant impact on cognition as we get older. It wasn't memory or even problem-solving tasks that moved the needle. It was an interactive computerized game that tested the ability to recognize two separate images in faster and faster sequences. It's what we call a task of divided attention, in which you don't have a conscious strategy on how to improve. That's according to the study's lead author. You're just trying to do the best you can to figure out how to divide your attention. Now, the game in this study was called Double Decision. If you want to find it and try it out yourself. I'm Dr. Sanjay Gupta, helping you live a better life.

0: 1251 Three Man Front. We got the Curiosity Crate. Our special guests have arrived, our mystery guests that are going to be joining us. Conrad's Curiosity Crate. Conrad is still on vacation, but we have a special guest that's going to be joining us, so we'll tell you more about that. The text line is wide open, 205-834-9450, and golly, I'm sorry I asked the question about the hawk, the biggest animal you've ever seen a hawk pick up. Don't want to read that one. That's sad. But I got to see.
1: Was it their dog that got picked up by one?
0: It was a, Yep. Good afternoon, y'all. I went fishing Saturday. I actually had an owl grab my top water frog. Luckily, it gave up before it became hooked. Ken in Minnesota. Women will never cheat after watching that movie. Women or men? Tell Molly to get ready for the elevator scene. Someone asking about the movie Seven. Is she seeing that? That one's off limits. That one came up early
2: on. That was like an original idea for Movie Minute.
0: Yeah, that's off limits.
2: But kind of what I've heard from that one and what people have told me, I don't think I want to watch that. Because I know what happens now because, like I said, people have told me.
0: Here's the thing. I've watched that movie several times. I have no desire to watch it again. Some disturbing stuff. Have y'all had Molly watch Fletch or Fletch Lives yet?
1: I don't think so.
0: I like Fletch and I like Fletch Lives. So I would vote for either one of those or both. Come on, Molly. Adventureland or Dazed and Confused?
2: I've actually seen Dazed and Confused. I watched that one. I mean, it was long. I watched that back in high school, so it's been a while. But that's Matthew McConaughey, right?
0: Yep.
2: Yeah. I've seen that one. What's the first one, though, that you said?
0: Adventureland?
2: Yeah, I haven't seen that. Or Fletchling, something like that?
0: Fletch or Fletch Lives.
2: Yeah, I haven't seen those.
0: That's Chevy Chase.
2: But I have seen Dazed and Confused.
0: Okay. Get her to watch a patriotic movie, Mel Gibson's The Patriot. That's good. There's some gore, it's violence, but it's war violence. She's okay with that. Jonathan, we were actually talking about this one. This one almost got submitted. Has Molly ever watched Spaceballs?
2: I have not.
0: Lord Helmet?
2: I don't even know what that is.
0: That's good. A lot more of your text that we will get through. Encino Man.
1: That was such a bad movie.
0: Remember Biodome?
1: Another bad movie.
0: What was it? Airheads? Because it's, yeah.
1: It's
0: we
1: radio.
0: Can appreciate it. The football helmet full of cottage cheese. But what did I see? That Brandon Fraser is coming out May 29th. They're doing a movie on
1: D-Day.
0: On D-Day.
1: Mm-hmm. It was about the weather forecasting leading up to the D-Day.
0: Mm-hmm. I think I want to see that one.
1: Yep.
0: Colin's asking, has Molly seen The Departed? Ooh, that's a good one. Also, Colin's adding that moving to the Met makes zero sense for the Stallions.
1: It doesn't. Not at all. Coming up next hour, we'll do Conrad's Curiosity Crate. We appreciate Jamie Watson joining the show earlier, Tom Hart, Matt Baker. We had Molly's Movie Minute. So we have got Larry from Homewood, and Mary has made their way into our studio. We're in 30 minutes. Which one's getting blindfolded? Looks like it's Mary.
0: Mary?
1: Larry is pointing at Mary.
0: But wait, when I got the item for the crate, I thought it was going to be Larry.
1: Uh-oh.
0: So you're telling me Mary?
1: Uh-oh.
0: Oh, no. Mary, I love you. I'm so, so sorry. I was told it was Larry, not Sweet Mary. Curiosity Crate. Here it comes.
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11: Sometimes you can tell a lot about what someone wants to do offline by looking at what they do online. Let me tell you about Pinterest's first parenting trend report. Pinterest is a huge platform. They have 600 million monthly users, 80 billion searches per month. The report found a shift from the iPad kid era to now, when parents are actually more interested in real-world adventures and hands-on activities. The Global Trends and Insights lead at Pinterest told us, families are thoughtfully designing childhoods rooted in creativity, intention, and meaningful experiences. One psychologist we spoke to said he sees this as a reflection of parents' desire to build core capacities in their children: resilience, curiosity, self-regulation, empathy. These things don't grow automatically, but are built through lived experience. I'm Dr. Sanjay Gupta, helping you live a better life.

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0: Scorching debates.
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4: 3 days.

It is 1 o'clock. Welcome back in. It's the fourth hour of Three Man Front. If you missed any of our interviews today, Jamie Watson, who will be on the call for Argentina and Iceland for ESPN, he was in studio. Great interview talking soccer.

0: Carter has sat in.
1: Yeah.
0: That we take pleasure in trying to make him very uncomfortable. You're a sweet, sweet lady. And
2: I
0: you
2: am.
0: Mean a lot to me. I want to, and to Pat. And I just want to say, I don't like this. I'm not comfortable with this.
2: Well, that makes
0: but what am I what am I supposed to do?
2: My clarity.
0: I don't have another item to present to the group, so we're going to have to do it.
2: All right. You could find something really, you know.
1: The only thing you told me last Tuesday when you, because there was three of us, well, actually four of us were sitting there talking. It was Hastings, Larry, and yourself, and all three of you were say, hey, listen, Conrad's not there. I'll be more than happy to step up to do it, whatever the case may be. And you looked at me, you said, look, as long as it doesn't bite me.
2: I did say that.
1: That's the only thing you said. That was the only parameter that Mary gave. And Larry's up here for moral support today. So
2: it better not be another bug zapper either.
0: No. That was specifically for one contestant, and he did it.
2: Okay.
1: Now, see, Conrad just thought Molly was going to do it. Now, Molly should step up and volunteer for you. Mary.
3: Well, Conrad wanted to put some diabolical things in there for me that would bite my hand off. And I did not appreciate that from him.
0: Mm-hmm. Yeah, he's got some interesting rounds. That
2: well,
0: will
2: he's
0: going to
2: owe me. I'll just say that.
0: Yeah, he will. But yes. This is going to break your curse on Alabama football.
2: I sure hope so.
1: She said, it can't get any worse.
0: Next meaningful game you go to, they're winning that game.
2: Okay.
0: This is how you break it.
1: All right. We're going to do that at the bottom of the hour.
0: That's right. Now that the warmer months are here, and we've been threatening, right? We're going to get the warm weather. Now it feels like heat outside. When you go outside, maybe from leaving the office, wherever you are right now, to get in that hot car, you hope that when you crank it up and after a few minutes, it cools down. But what if it doesn't? And what if, heaven forbid, you're taking the family on vacation? You're running back and forth. All the touch and go with practices and activities in the summertime. 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
1: So earlier this morning, some big news for Auburn football. Big recruit committed to the Tigers. Leighton Von Brandt, 6'6", 281. Four-star offensive tackle from Middletown, Delaware. He commits to Auburn. He's listed as the fifth best offensive tackle, according to 247. Florida, Notre Dame, Penn State were in the running before Von Brandt chose the Tigers on Monday morning. This is a huge win for Alex Golish and the Tigers in the 2027 class. We talked to Tom Hart last hour as Alabama baseball, who took 2 out of 3 from Ole Miss. They're going to be a 4 seed coming up this week in Hoover. That is the program's highest seed since 2009. Auburn beat Georgia on Saturday. They earned the 6th seed in the SEC tournament. They'll play the winner of the number 11 seed, Oklahoma, number 14 seed, LSU. That will come up on Wednesday. Auburn has played the nation's toughest schedule and faced every other team in the top 8 in this week's SEC tournament. Get started tomorrow morning. Ole Miss, Mizzou at 9:30. Vanderbilt, Kentucky will be about 30 minutes after the conclusion of the first game. Stallions, they went over the weekend 14-3 over Columbus. They're now 4-4 in league play. If the playoffs ended and started today, they would be playing the Orlando Storm down in Orlando. Tide softball, they advance as they shut out their opponents all weekend long. They outscored them 20-0. No runs scored against the Alabama softball team. They will take on LSU in the Super Regional down in T-Town. 1-800-239-WJOX, that is the number if you'd like to get a phone call in. Also, the text line is open at 205-834-9450.
0: Text coming in, more movie suggestions. Daryl says The Score. That would be an interesting movie for Molly. Dave saying that Molly would enjoy Breaking Away. It's a good sports theme movie. Hadn't seen that one. Pizza Larry says Molly should watch Slapshot. I told you I tried to get into that.

0: was, it was during the Olympics and we were watching all the hockey. I don't know if, I think I fell asleep, but people highly, that's Paul Newman, right?
1: Correct.
2: I've heard that's a good one.
0: Michael says the butterfly effect. Larry, you'll know this one. Not the butterfly effect. Porky's. Yeah. Two thumbs up from Larry. Pee-wee.
1: Oh, my.
0: What other movie was Pee-wee, that character? Was he in a lot of... He was in a lot of stuff, wasn't he? That played... Hey, I'll go and I'll check.
2: Uh-huh.
0: Contact. Make a good movie segment. Is that Jodie Foster?
2: I don't know.
0: Maybe Larry will tell the joke about the dolphins on the air.
1: I don't know if that will work.
0: Conrad loved it.
1: Of course he would.
0: Darren from Tennessee, just out of nowhere. What do you think the Bama-Kentucky football score will be? We got season ticket holders. Let's go. Around the room. Mary? Tide Pride. Yeah, Alabama, Kentucky right now. You calling it?
3: Yeah.
0: What's the score?
3: 31-7.
0: 31-7.
3: You like that one?
1: Yeah. Will Stein gets the
0: Will
1: upset.
0: Stein doesn't like it.
1: Oh, you said Alabama.
0: Pat.
3: Hey. I got my Alabama shirt.
1: I see that. You got your crimson on.
0: So 31-7, Alabama wins.
3: I do.
0: All right. Where you go, Darren?
3: Probably worse than that, but I'm not going out on that limb.
0: Has Molly seen The Green Mile?
2: I have not.
0: What?
3: You have to see that.
2: Shocker, a movie I haven't seen. Oh, boy.
0: Like the drink. Coffee. Like the drink. Such a good movie. What about Young Frankenstein?
2: Oh, Tom Hanks is in The Green Mile.
0: Yes, he's in The Green Mile.
2: Well, I just looked it up. Yeah. Guys, I've never seen it. I didn't know.
0: What was the infection that he suffered through that movie? Was it a UTI? Is that what it was? Bladder infection? What was that? He had trouble.
1: I don't remember that.
0: John Coffey helped him out. Don Don has texted in. Good luck to my friend Mary.
1: Did he text you today? Did he tell you good luck?
3: He called me this morning.
1: Did he pep you up?
3: And he's texted me, yes.
1: You're getting nervous, I can tell.
3: I am.
1: Why are you so nervous?
3: Because I have no idea, because I've seen some of the stuff you've done.
1: But it's Conrad. We're not going to do that to you.
3: Well, I don't know.
1: Maybe.
3: Maybe, yeah. We'll
0: see. What I brought cannot bite you.
3: Good.
0: I don't think.
1: What I brought cannot bite
0: well,
1: you.
0: Well, it can't. Okay. Yeah.
3: Larry's cracking up over here.
0: Posey, Weird Science. Weird Science is a good one. She needs to see that one. Do you have anything in barbed wire?
2: So, funny story about Weird Science. Again, never seen the movie, but there's the song, right?
0: Weird Science.
2: Yes. My dad was in like a dad's dance at my dance recital when I was little, and it was to that song. And, like, all the dads wore lab coats and, like, the crazy wigs. And so every time I hear that, I always think about my dad.
0: Weird Science is a good movie. Mm-hmm. My Cousin Vinny from Molly.
2: Haven't seen that one either.
0: That's really good. Jason, Goldie Hawn. You remember this one, Wildcats. Good movie.
2: I think there is a movie with Goldie Hawn I've seen where she's on a boat. Overboard, maybe, I think is what it's called.
0: Yeah.
2: I've seen that movie.
0: Yep.
1: That's where she met her...
2: Yes. Yeah. I've seen that
1: her
2: one.
1: Her common-law husband now. Mm-hmm.
0: And didn't they do a remake of that with her daughter? Maybe. Playing the character that she played, maybe?
2: I have a cat named Goldie, and she's named after Goldie Hawn.
0: Huh. Okay. Spy Hard would be a funny one for Molly. Okay. And Jason says, I'm excited for soccer and Jordan here. Finally, something for fans to get excited about and cheer for inside of that stadium. Agree. Fear with Mark Wahlberg. That's That's the one where he plays the girlfriend of, or the boyfriend of Reese Witherspoon. You never know these days, Larry. The boyfriend of Reese Witherspoon. I think that's the one. And there is a certain amusement park scene. Some of these are great. I just can't. We can't do it.
1: On3 is reporting that Urban Meyer has lost his multi-million dollar arbitration case over his 2021 firing at the Jacksonville Jags. That saved the NFL team more than $30 million. So he was in store to make $30 million in severance. Meyer was fired by the Jags with cause 13 games into his first season of a five-year contract. Meyer's salary was estimated at $9 million annually, according to Yahoo Sports. The arbitration took several years to get settled. Now, Meyer challenged the firing with cause, sending the dispute to an arbitration. If successful, Meyer could have received the remainder of his contract. However, the individual arbiter ruled that the Jags in their favor, so the club will not have to pay Meyer the remaining years of his contract. This is what the independent arbitrator was able, as he conducted these interviews, and I honestly forgot about some of these things. In July of 2021, the NFL fined Meyer $100,000 and the Jags $200,000 for violating a rule against excessive contact during an organized team activity. So they weren't supposed to have basically tackling and those drills. And because they did it, they were fined, he was fined individually $100,000, $200,000 to the franchise. Then I remember this one. The Tampa Times reported that August, so that happened in July. Then in August, the Tampa Times reported that Meyer kicked the Jags kicker. Remember that during practice?
0: Yeah.
1: And then, of course, October 2021, the incident when videos of Meyer, who is married, surfaced online of a young woman dancing above Meyer's lap as he touched her in Columbus, Ohio's restaurant. The Jags had lost at Cincinnati, and Meyer opted not to fly back with the team, and he remained in Ohio where the incident occurred.
0: It's just,
1: that's when sent Shad Khan, the owner of the Jags, into a tizzy, and then he was fired without cause for poor performance. For example, he would still be able to receive a buyout. So the arbitrator ruled that, sorry, Urban, you were fired, and here's all the reasons why, and you don't get the money.
0: You know, if you'll remember, I know just from personal experience, you probably don't. The only reason I do is from somebody telling me, but after that game where he went back to Ohio, didn't travel back with the team, remember? I believe that was a game that was played in Cincinnati. It was. And so he chose not to go back with the team. And so I know one of the officers who was part of his detail, his security detail there. And so they were responsible for dropping. Well, this individual was responsible for dropping him off at the vehicle. And after the game said, yeah, it was just interesting before all of that scandal came out about the Urban Meyer and the hot pants incident, is that he thought it was interesting. He dropped Miss Meyer off with her group, and then Urban decided he was going to go with some old buddies
1: to the restaurant.
0: Yeah, to go and hang out for a while.
2: When you're in college, my best friend and her now fiance, they did that for Halloween. Like, he was Urban and she was the girl, and they like recreated it.
0: He had to make sure that those hot pants were real. That was something.
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0: We got more movie suggestions and the countdown, and we're going to try to calm Mary's nerves. Bless her heart. She's getting really antsy over there in the, well, we went from hot pants to hot seat, Curiosity Crate. We're going to do that at 1:30. We'll try to calm Mary down as well. So glad you're with us. Keep the text rolling in, Three Man Front on a Monday.
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1: 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Just say something.
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2: Yeah, more movie recommendations. She reviewed the 1987 Masters of the Universe. She gave it 1 star, which is one of the lowest we've ever had. Cocaine Bear actually is the only lower rated movie that Molly has reviewed.
3: Cocaine Bear got a half.
2: Got a half star.
3: Mm-hmm.
2: Next week, though, she's going to review Fatal Attraction.
0: Oh,
3: by the way, I texted my mom. I said, hey, have you ever seen this movie? And she said, oh, yes, what a classic.
2: Yeah.
3: So she's excited for me to watch this one.
2: All right. So she will review Fatal Attraction. We get some other good ideas because we have to remind ourselves we kicked out a lot and we did a lot of movie reviews last year, just the movies that Molly has not seen. And some of these are really good. Running Scared. That's a good one. Molly needs to watch Mystic River and the Gladiator. Have you seen Gladiator? Okay.
3: I don't think so. Oh, I had to watch Braveheart. That was the one I had to watch.
2: Okay.
3: Back in season one.
2: Streets of Fire from Brent Chandler.
3: I've seen that movie, but it's been a long time ago. But I know I like the soundtrack of that movie, though. It's just been... I was a kid, I think, the last time I saw it.
2: Here's a good one. Danny DeVito, Arnold Schwarzenegger twins.
3: Are they twins?
2: Some way they are. Preston was in that movie, right? She played the love interest of
0: Kelly Preston.
2: Yeah, Kelly Preston. Danny says, Molly needs to watch my favorite movie of all times, The Fifth Element, Bruce Willis.
0: Oh, my gosh.
2: Is that the woman with... I get that one and Total Recall mixed up.
0: No, that's... No.
3: I haven't seen that either.
0: I know what you're talking about.
2: Is that the one?
0: No.
2: It's a different one?
0: Yeah.
2: I really wanted to draw it, but never mind. Clay says, has Molly seen Step Brothers?
0: That was a Total Recall.
3: I have seen Step Brothers.
2: Okay.
0: What you were about to draw was in Total Recall.
3: Mm-hmm. Did you exactly touch my drum set?
2: It should have been in both.
3: Cops comes on at 4.
2: Last Dragon? Seven, no, that's not going to happen. The Crow, best soundtrack ever. Molly should see Vision Quest.
0: That was a good wrestling movie.
3: I haven't seen that either.
0: Vision Quest.
2: Groundhog Day, we've done that one, right?
0: Yeah, we've done it over and over again.
2: That Thing You Do with Tom Hanks.
3: Haven't seen it.
2: You said no.
3: One Tom Hanks movie that I love, though, is You've Got Mail. I like that movie.
2: Brian is asking, have you considered having Molly and Conrad review the same movies? Like a dueling review?
0: Well, the problem with that is Conrad has seen a whole heck of a lot more movies than Molly.
2: Yeah.
0: That would be a very short list of potential movies.
2: Mad Mike says Tango and Cash, Armed and Dangerous. Armed and Dangerous was funny. Eugene Levy, was Candy in that? I believe they played the security guards. I think that's right. Unforgiven, that's another good one. Raising Arizona from Jason.
3: That one's been recommended to me, Raising Arizona. Haven't seen it, but that one's been texted a few times.
2: Is that I Want a Baby, Clyde? Right.
0: What was the baby wearing when he was kidnapped? He was wearing Yoda and blank on his diapers.
2: This is Jamie from next door. she should watch Serenity.
3: We will add it. Another movie I haven't seen.
2: Nothing But Trouble. Jason, don't you come back here now, no baby, hi. Days of Thunder. You've seen Days of Thunder. Right?
3: Is that the... Is that the one with Tom Cruise?
2: Sweet and Low Packet. Right there on her arm.
3: Yes.
0: Nicole Kidman.
2: Her leg. That was on her
3: Yes,
2: leg.
3: I have. Yes. Okay, with the racing.
2: Mm-hmm.
3: Yes, I've seen that movie. Mm-hmm. I just forgot the name
0: That's
3: of
0: when
3: it.
0: They hooked up.
3: Yeah.
0: Became a couple in real life.
2: Yeah. Cole. Trickle. 205-834-9450. Some of these I can go ahead and tell you, she's not going to watch. Not the ones that, but some that we did not read that you suggested. She's not going to do it. But we think that Fatal Attraction is perfectly fit, kind of that line. So we'll see.
0: Okay, so everybody's here. We are ready. When we come back, we will do this week's edition of Conrad's Curiosity Crate.
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0: 6:129. Welcome back in. This is Three Man Front on Jocks. So many of you tune in each and every Monday for this segment. Appreciate you watching us on YouTube. Just smash that subscribe button and you can watch us all the time here on Jocks 94.5. Damian Mitchell joins us in the other room as he does customarily here on Mondays. And Damian, you do not know what is in store for Miss Sweet Mary coming up here momentarily.
1: No, I don't. And I mean, just from the trend that we've had for Conrad, I can only imagine what poor Mary's soul is about to entertain us with. I kind of feel I'm a little nervous. I don't know why.
0: Well, because she's such a sweet person, and you just, you know, worry about what, you know, Molly or Landrum will put in the crate for her.
2: Is it when I'm taking off the examination gloves?
1: Yeah.
2: And I've got four more sets right ready to go.
1: Yeah, my heart started to skip a beat a little bit and getting a little nervous. Because she's so sweet.
0: It is.
2: She is a sweet lady.
0: She's an extremely sweet lady, and this just says a lot because she is willing to step up to the plate and do this for Conrad. And Molly wouldn't do it.
1: Well.
0: So since Molly didn't do it, Mary said, well, I mean, I'll do it.
1: But I'm confident in Mary, though. I think I'm feeling a little 3 for 3. I think she goes perfect.
2: Here's my biggest fear. She says she's really sensitive to smells. And so, as someone who on certain smells, I can start dry heaving violently. I hope that's not the case. Because I really do. I don't want to see that on Mary. And here she comes. She's making her way in.
0: And make sure you set her properly.
1: Oh, boy.
2: Set her properly.
1: Oh, boy. I don't know. I don't think she understands what she signed up for.
2: Yeah.
1: But it's going to be fun.
2: Bless her heart. Don't let her miss the chair.
0: Yeah, that's what I'm saying. That's why I said set her down properly. That's why I said that. You know, making fun of me. Just want to. Will you turn that mic on?
1: I got you.
0: Oh, you got it on? Okay. Do you need to spin her around 3 times?
2: Watch those knees.
3: Better not.
4: No, she's good.
0: No.
4: Do you want headphones?
3: No.
4: Okay.
3: They're too big.
2: Bless her heart.
0: Put the.
3: Thank you.
2: Now that I'm just.
3: Feel bad.
2: She,
3: do you feel bad?
2: She looks like. This is almost like a proof of life video.
1: God Almighty!
2: I mean, that's what it looks like. It's like she's being held against her will. She's blindfolded. We've stuck a mic in front of her face and said, "Talk."
3: They don't usually do that.
0: Okay.
3: Okay.
2: How you doing, Mary?
0: You okay?
3: Yeah, I'm good.
0: Okay. All right. Item number one is about to be put into the crate as Landrum is making sure that it's dead. And then he will put it in there. Make sure it's not breathing anymore.
2: Let's fire off that open.
0: Here we go. Each and every week, it's Conrad's Curiosity Crate.
5: 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Get weird and pray it doesn't bite back. Time for
3: all right, I don't like all
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0: Ooh. All right, we are moments away as Landrum is preparing to set it
2: in. I don't think you can ever have enough of these.
0: Larry liked them.
2: You know what's so funny? So Pat and I, we were texting back and forth yesterday, and he said, by the way, got these. And was it 3 seconds?
0: You said, so
2: I had these exact same things ready to purchase. It's funny how we think alike. All right.
0: All right. So, Mary, they are going into the crate. And so now, Larry, come over here and help her out. Help guide her.
3: Where's the crate?
0: Hold on. We're about to help you. Larry's going to help you.
2: Okay. That's my hand, Mary.
0: Yeah.
3: Okay.
0: No, you don't have to do just her hands. Make sure she knows how to, like, get in the crate.
3: Where is the
2: Are
3: crate?
2: You ready?
0: Okay, there you go.
3: Ew, nasty.
0: Okay, there you go.
2: Describe what you
3: feel. Feels like an octopus.
0: Feels like an octopus. Okay, just keep feeling around. What do you think?
3: Ugh.
0: Describe what you're feeling. You outside of it.
3: Well, it's kind of rough, and it has tentacles.
0: Okay.
2: All right. Tentacles.
3: Uh huh.
0: All right.
3: There's a lot of them.
0: There's a lot of them.
3: I don't think that matters.
2: I would scale the contour of the whole thing with your hand.
3: I did.
2: Yeah, you're actually better at this.
1: She's fully examined it.
3: But then, I'm hoping you won't be as mean to me as you are to him.
0: No, we would never do that.
3: Okay.
0: Do you have an official guess that you would like to put on the board?
3: Well, it's some kind of food.
0: It is a food.
3: I think.
0: All right, hold on a second. Would you like to take one out and smell it?
3: No.
1: I mean, it'll probably help.
3: Not. Stop. Stop doing that.
2: What? I was hoping that would help.
3: No, that is not helping. Okay. Oh, gosh. I don't know.
0: Once you take it out and smell it.
3: I really don't.
1: It may help you.
3: It's some kind of seafood. That's what I figured.
0: Okay. Would you like to make a guess officially?
3: It's like octopus.
0: Okay. All right. All right. She says cool. Octopus. All right. Octopus. So, all right. Now, just don't touch your face.
3: Don't worry.
2: I'm not touching anything.
0: Okay. All right. So, item number one, we will put to the side. And it's now time for item number two of Conrad's Curiosity Crate.
2: How you doing, Mary?
3: I'm doing all right. I'm probably not going to get any of these right, but
0: that's okay.
1: That's all good. It's par for the course at this point.
3: He didn't get them right a lot either. So.
0: No, he doesn't. All right,
2: take as many shots during this as you want at Conrad.
0: All right, we are trying to get the second item out of the bag. All right, her first guess was octopus for the first one. All right, now the second one is in there. Go for it, Mary.
3: Yeah, that's worse than the first.
0: Is that worse than the first one?
3: Look. Yes. Okay.
2: What does it feel like?
3: It feels like more food.
0: Okay. Is this from a land animal or a sea creature?
3: No, this is a sea creature.
2: Okay.
0: Okay.
3: I think this is calamari.
0: Okay. Is that your official guess?
3: Yes, it is.
2: All right.
0: All right. Wow. She feels pretty confident about that one. Good for Mary. All right.
3: Doesn't mean anything.
0: So two down, and we've got one to go. So she's gone two seafood items, Damien. Mm-hmm.
1: And I'm surprised she didn't smell the second item, just to, get a little whiff.
0: I'm even getting some... Some interesting things.
1: It's all positive, Mary. Nothing but love.
3: All right, Larry, if you laugh too much, you're in trouble.
0: Okay, here we go. Our third and final item, as it is now being placed into the crate. Okay, Mary, see if you can reach in there and see what you think.
3: What in the world?
2: I don't know why this grosses me out more than the first two.
3: Really?
2: But it kind of does.
3: Shut up, Larry.
2: What does it feel like?
3: More food, I guess. It's little bitty pieces of things. It doesn't feel as slimy as the
2: last
3: two.
2: Is it in a liquid? Yeah, you probably need to smell it.
0: You need to smell that one.
3: Are you sure?
2: Yeah. Yes. Yeah.
3: Okay. I'm not going to eat it. Don't worry. Okay.
0: What do you think?
2: What do you think? You think it's edible?
3: Yeah, I think so.
1: Okay. No, you might as well try it out.
0: Do you have a guess yet?
2: If you would like to taste it, it's okay.
3: I'm not. No, there's no way.
1: All right. Okay.
3: There's no possible way.
0: Why would you not want to taste it?
3: Because I'm not.
1: Don't be scared.
3: I don't trust you all that much.
0: What?
3: It's got vegetables in it. Do I get a question?
2: Yes.
3: Can I have a question? Yeah, Conrad gets a question. Right?
0: Yeah. What's the question?
3: Is it something that you can eat?
2: Yes.
1: 100%.
0: Yes.
3: Okay. Well, let me rephrase the question. Is it something that you would eat?
2: No.
0: No.
1: Depends
3: on the pinch. I have no idea. I don't know what that is.
0: All right, Mary, might as well taste it.
2: It's a multi-billion dollar industry in this country every year.
1: Might as well taste it now.
3: That doesn't help me at all.
2: Mm. I didn't think it would. Right. That's why I gave it.
3: So y'all, y'all wouldn't eat it.
2: No.
0: All right. What's your guess?
3: Maybe some kind of, I don't know, a poison mushroom. I have no idea.
0: Okay, do you want to go mushroom?
3: Yeah.
0: Because we would not give you something that's poisonous.
3: Okay. All right.
0: So you go mushroom?
3: Yeah, I go. Yeah,
0: okay.
3: Yeah,
0: All right. When we come back, we will obviously, to the audience and to Mary, tell you and show you what you fondled for the last 5 minutes during this segment. This is Three Man Front on Jocks.
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10: You and I have never met, but I'm willing to bet that there is something you would like to do, but you feel like you can't, that it's too hard, that you don't deserve it. A colleague of mine recently told me about this new book called Brave Shift, 30 Mindset Changes to Transform Your Life. It's written by a woman named Michelle Carrer. Carrer says the one thing most people forget when they set a goal is to attach a reason to it. Having that reason is big. Because when you don't want to do something that's necessary to reach your goal, you can go back to your reason to find the motivation you need. 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That will make you more likely to succeed, as will asking for help. 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I'm Dr. Sanjay Gupta, helping you live a better life.
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0: are back. A few more minutes to go here on Three Man Front. It is 1:43. Appreciate everybody tuning us in. Don't forget, tomorrow we'll be live at Social Taco from 10 until 2 o'clock. It's always a fun time if you've never been up there. The doors open up officially at 11, but we'll be there at 10 a.m. if you want to come up and sit in the taco terrace with Mary and all the great people that join us on Tuesday. We welcome that. Speaking of Mary, as we get ready to absolutely show her the three items, just remind everybody the three items you guessed. Mary, what were they?
1: Now I don't even remember. First one, I said it was octopus. The second was calamari. And the third one was mushrooms, which is totally wrong.
0: Okay. So, but you feel good about two of the three?
1: Maybe one of the three.
0: It may be one of the three? Okay. Yes. All right. So now Landrum will put the first item that you felt on. And we will let you, now you can raise the blind up. And then you want to swing it around for her?
2: You need your eyes to get adjusted
1: yeah,
2: first.
1: But you know,
2: you okay? You don't know what that is?
1: No, I do not. Oh, yuck.
0: Chicken claws.
1: The chicken. Ugh. Nasty. Okay.
2: That's what was caressing the top of your hand. It was.
0: Chicken claws.
1: Okay, I would rather.
2: I was trying to get the claw where you would figure out. I was trying to help you.
1: Okay.
2: That's why I was.
1: Yeah, okay.
2: Okay.
0: All right, chicken claws. Have you ever had chicken claws? Have you ever eaten them?
1: That would be no.
0: No?
1: Have you?
0: Oh, gosh, no.
1: No. I didn't think so.
0: All right, go ahead and put your blind back down.
1: Okay.
0: All right, here we go.
2: I'm not going to open it just because of the smell.
0: Yeah. All right, go ahead and do your blind.
1: Okay.
0: And you can go ahead and move that around. You were so close.
2: You got it right. We'll count that.
0: Yeah. You count it? Yep. Okay.
2: We're going to count it.
1: Is that what that is?
2: Calamari?
1: Yeah. Okay. Wow. That's amazing.
0: That's good.
1: It's amazing. I got that one.
2: That's good.
0: That's good.
2: Congratulations, Mary.
1: So, all right.
0: So Mary got one more than Conrad's gotten the whole segment, right?
3: Sounds about right.
0: Yeah.
3: Sounds
0: about
2: Conrad's right. Gotten points just based off of bonus, like eating something weird, but yeah. He's never truly guessed anything.
1: No. Okay. All right, last one.
0: All right, last one. All right, do the blind.
1: I do.
0: I mean, take it off.
1: Oh, yeah. We're done?
2: Yep.
1: What is that?
2: Taste it.
1: No, I'm not tasting it.
3: I mean, you touched on it now. You
1: what
3: might as
1: is
3: well.
1: It?
0: You touched it. No one else is going to eat it since you touched it.
3: Yeah, all right, just go ahead.
2: That's frou-frou dog food.
1: No, you don't understand. You took my glasses off. I can't see.
3: That's a good point.
1: What does it say, Molly? Help me out.
4: Where's your glasses?
1: What? Oh. Oh.
0: It is dog food.
1: You can eat dog food.
0: Yeah, you can eat dog food.
1: Sure.
3: Well,
1: okay.
3: Delicacy.
1: Well,
3: some
1: that wasn't
3: people.
1: Too bad.
2: You want my readers? Put those on. Does that help?
1: No.
2: All right.
1: It's fine.
0: Hold on. We're getting your eyes.
1: It's fine.
0: Molly's bringing the glasses.
1: Okay. So this was dog food.
0: That was dog food.
2: Yeah.
1: I don't know why you said
0: for two bonus points, we'll let you eat some.
1: Nope.
0: No?
1: Nope.
0: You don't want bonus points for Conrad?
1: Nope.
2: Chicken claws.
1: He's on his own.
2: Calamari and dog food.
1: Okay.
0: So one out of three,
1: care.
0: Not bad.
2: It's frou-frou dog food.
0: So you were nervous.
1: I was.
0: Coming into this.
1: No idea what you guys were going to do.
0: Are you disappointed?
1: No.
0: Okay.
1: It was fun.
2: I'll tell you what's not disappointed is the wildlife that feeds out of our dumpster in our parking lot, because every Monday night they are treated to some exotic.
1: Some things like chicken.
2: Oh, I mean, think about the things we've had on the segment that we've thrown away.
0: Very much so.
2: Uh-huh. Yeah. Right. You did great.
1: Thank you.
0: No, you was fantastic.
1: Thank you. It was fun.
0: It was fun.
2: And we're still friends.
0: Now that it's over with, you still like us?
1: Yeah, I think so.
2: All right, good.
0: She says, yeah, she thinks so. Damien, your thoughts on this week's festivities?
3: It's very tame. It was very tame, to say the least.
0: It was tame?
3: Yeah. I thought we were still going to keep it up. But she was, you could tell she was a little nervous, but she did well. I had high expectations. I thought you were going to go 3 for 3.
1: No.
3: That's because I just hold you in a high regard. But 1 for 3, hey, I've seen worse.
1: Chicken feet? You thought I'd get that?
3: Once Landrum kind of, caressed your hand, I thought you, probably.
2: Yeah, I thought that.
3: Trigger a little bit.
1: It didn't help.
2: That gangly.
1: Well, seeing as how I haven't seen
0: that. Now
1: that
0: she's got glasses on, show her again up close.
1: No, I see them now. No.
0: And when you go back and you watch
1: it. It's like a thing from Alien or something.
0: Hey, when you go back and watch it on YouTube, he literally put that right underneath your nose. Like it almost was.
2: Actually, it picked your nose and you didn't even realize it.
1: Remind me not to do this again.
2: No, that did not happen, Mary. Don't believe Pat. But some people are responding and saying they love the guest curiosity box and it's better than Conrad's.
0: Oh.
1: Wow.
0: I bet she's watching from the beach.
2: I think
0: right
2: that's more of a, that's not a backhanded towards Conrad. That's more of a compliment towards you.
1: I'll take it.
0: I think he's sitting down there right now going,
3: man, I would have guessed that.
0: Why didn't I get like simple stuff?
2: I would have eaten dog food.
3: He would have, yeah, he definitely would have.
2: He's screaming at Paige right now, not screaming at her, but he is yelling out, I would have eaten the dog food.
3: 100%.
1: Yeah, he would have eaten it.
2: See? Mm-hmm. That's why you look after him, because you know he can't look after himself.
1: That's for sure.
2: That was fun.
1: That was fun.
0: You made it.
1: I did.
0: I was kidding around. We need a t-shirt that says, I survived the curiosity crate.
1: I'm not kidding. I knew.
2: Burr has chimed in. He said, how can you not love Mary? We do love Mary. She's great. Yeah. Now we're getting requests for dual curiosity crates and all kinds of stuff.
1: Oh, wow.
0: Dual curiosity crates? Mm-hmm. How we do that?
2: I don't know. Is it one box and dueling hands?
3: Well.
2: That's, we just got into.
3: Man.
1: Who's going to do the second one, though? Not me.
0: Are you retired? Are you done?
2: Is this it? Is this one and done for you?
1: I'm retired from this thing, yes.
3: Wasn't that bad.
0: I mean, you have a better percentage than Conrad does, and Conrad's done it for 6 weeks.
3: Right.
1: That's amazing. I can't believe I got that second one.
2: We had other Taco Terrace members that were vying to try to be part of this.
0: Oh, yeah, this was a wanted commodity.
2: And it was you.
0: I like how Haskins disappeared.
1: Yeah, he did.
3: He was supposed to be here.
1: We haven't seen him.
2: Yeah, he's a front runner.
0: I mean, I understand he was at the lake yesterday. That's why he didn't come to the Giddy Up Boys, whatever it's called.
2: I think Vineyard Vines is having a closeout.
0: Oh, are they?
3: I thought he was prepping for the boxing match.
0: Oh, him and Conrad's going to do the boxing match?
3: Yeah.
2: You don't need to see that, Mary, because I'm already sized them boys up. Nope. Hastings beat the mess out of him.
1: He would.
2: Yeah.
3: Endurance.
1: With one hand.
3: But here's the thing. Endurance. Conrad's, you know, he's agile, quick with the feet.
2: Poor Damien, Conrad. That's what we tell people about to get. Yeah, but maybe your endurance will help you out.
3: And listen, I have asthma, so I'm not even part of that conversation.
2: Ms. Hastings, that's a big dude.
0: That's why you don't swim. That's why you don't box.
3: Exactly. But it's affecting my health.
0: But you played college football.
3: That's about all I had.
0: You played college football.
3: Yeah, that was the most physical
2: thing I've ever done. It was one of the morning shows. They taught an 84-year-old man how to swim.
3: Okay.
2: And I thought about you.
3: I'll probably learn before I'm 84.
2: I would hope so.
3: I hope so.
2: You're married to an American hero. She's going to teach you how to swim.
3: As long as she knows, like, we're good. So she got me.
2: You don't want to swim with her?
3: Oh, of course. When she teaches me, 100%.
2: Okay. She's going to teach you to swim.
3: Oh, well, of course.
2: Is that going to happen honeymoon? What are we doing?
3: Got to find some time for that. But yeah, we'll figure it out.
2: Okay.
0: So what did you think you were going to get? Did you have any, like, three items that you were, I guess, scared of that you thought we were going to put in there?
1: Well, I think Larry had one of them.
0: Can you say it on the air?
1: No.
0: Okay.
3: Oh, boy.
0: I'm glad I asked you that question. I know Larry. I've known Larry for a long time.
1: Yeah.
2: Is it part of the male anatomy?
1: No. No.
2: Well, that eliminates what I thought it was.
1: I know what he did to the toothbrushes, so you gotta watch him.
0: So what were the three items that you thought?
1: I had no idea.
0: Okay, they're gonna put,
1: it was like chicken livers or something like that. Something.
2: So we basically went like, in line with what you thought it was gonna be.
1: Yeah,
2: I thought for sure you would get the chicken claw.
1: I couldn't feel the end of it. I don't know. It didn't make
2: sense. See, if you would have interlocked it. If you would have interlocked it like that.
1: I didn't even know when I saw it what it was. I've never seen one before. So.
0: You've never seen a chicken claw?
1: No. Have you?
0: Yeah.
1: Really?
0: Yeah, but I've never eaten one, but I've seen them.
2: No, I've never eaten one either.
3: Me either. I'd try it.
2: I would try it.
1: Have you seen one before?
2: Mm-mm.
1: Okay.
2: No.
1: Okay.
2: They must have been having a clearance around Birmingham because.
1: I just wonder where in the world you get some of this stuff.
2: I'll tell you.
3: They're right there beside the wings and the rest.
2: They start spending money. I'll mention them on the air. But yeah. I'll tell you where they are.
3: They're
2: out there. They're
1: not, here. Not that I'm going, but yeah.
2: They're here.
0: What was the nastiest thing that Conrad, when you've been watching, what was the one thing that you saw him touch that you were probably more upset?
2: Was it the panties?
1: I didn't see that one.
2: Oh, you didn't see the panties?
1: I was gone. That's when I was gone.
2: You heard what he did.
1: I heard a little bit.
2: Very embarrassing.
1: I really didn't want to see
2: it. It was quite embarrassing.
1: That would have been the worst. That would have been the worst.
0: Smelling the panties?
1: Uh-huh.
0: I mean, it was kind of like muscle memory for him. Like, as soon as he went right to it.
1: I thought y'all might come up like with some boxer shorts or something.
0: Well, I mean, that could be on the list for...
1: That would have been easy.
0: So, yeah, I mean, if folks at Social Taco tomorrow would like to put something in a bag that we can that we can bring to the radio station.
2: Would it be more special if it was formerly worn by an Alabama football player?
1: It would.
2: All right, some...
0: Like
2: some,
0: Tua? Like Tua
2: so you want some old boxers from Tua?
1: No, I'm good.
0: Who was your favorite all-time Alabama player?
1: Oh, my goodness. That's a hard one.
0: I mean, because obviously Conrad loves Tua.
1: He does. I really, really like Will Anderson.
0: It's a good one.
3: It's a good choice.
1: He is, to me, just a quintessential good guy.
2: Yeah.
1: I think he's wonderful.
0: Yeah.
1: All the way around.
0: Mm-hmm.
1: So he's at the top of my list.
0: Okay. Favorite coach of all time? Mike Shula?
1: No.
0: That was a trick question.
1: Well, I was around for Bear Bryant, so.
0: Mike Price?
3: He's got to be up there. He's got to be up there.
1: Oh, yeah.
0: I need to maybe find something of Mike Price's to put in the curiosity crate for Conrad.
3: I have to knock the dust off of it, but we'll find it.
0: Mary, thank you.
1: You're welcome.
0: It's always great to see you.
2: Brad Bohannon signed baseball.
0: Wait, you're going to be late tomorrow, right?
1: Yes, I'm going to be late tomorrow.
0: Do you have a note?
1: I thought this would count as my note.
0: Okay, well, we'll let it slide.
2: It's your note, Mary. Thanks for joining us.
1: Thank you.
2: Larry, thank you.
0: Way to go, Law. Damien, it's always great to see you.
3: Absolutely, guys.
2: Yeah, thanks for joining us. 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Special thanks to all of our guests, all of us, to all of you. 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
8: A Better Life with Dr. Sanjay Gupta.
9: In recent years, scientists have really dialed up the urgency to understand PFAS, sometimes referred to as forever chemicals because of how long they take to break down. The latest study found these chemicals may be aging men in their 50s and 60s a bit faster than men who are younger or older or women of any age. Experts we talked to said the accumulation of PFAS may lower testosterone levels in men, impair sperm quality, and increase risks of testicular and kidney cancer. 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
12: 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It's Cumulus Digital. 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We show you exactly who saw your ad by name and address. 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